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Now you do what they told ya. Now you do what they told ya. 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

0: That's
1: sure.
0: The nicest thing you've ever said.
1: Ever?
0: No.
1: Really? Oh, I was going to say, wow. We should work on our... Instead of saying please and thank you to AI, maybe we should be nicer to Tim.
0: Maybe.
1: Hey, I...
0: Maybe you'll get better sports reports.
1: On your recommendation...
2: More sports, please.
1: I'm going to see Toy Story 5 today. And on your recommendation, I watched 4, because you said Forky is pretty funny, and the movie's better than I'm giving it credit for. And after watching it, it is.
2: I coincidentally watched 4 as well yesterday.
0: All right.
1: And your review? What do you think?
2: I thought Forky, he seemed to learn pretty quickly.
0: Did.
2: Because he seemed like he was just as
1: trash.
2: Stupid as a spork. Yeah.
1: Well, he was garbage.
2: With.
1: He was garbage, and he knew
2: he was
1: garbage.
2: You know, he was talking and understanding
0: just
2: things
0: like me.
2: Pretty quickly.
0: Trash!
2: Kept running for the garbage bucket.
0: I'm
2: not so sure that Woody had to work so hard to keep him out of the trash.
0: He was just trying to be... Look, Woody was just trying to be useful. Because Bonnie had kind of pushed him to the side. That was pointing to Toy Story 4.
2: He's
0: getting dust bunnies.
2: Yeah.
1: But then what did Woody do? Woody took charge of his life again and bailed. I'd rather be out here on the street.
0: That's right.
1: Going
2: with Bo.
0: With the people.
1: Yeah, right.
2: With Bo Peep.
1: Right.
0: With his love.
2: And what about her arm? Is she just going to walk around with tape on it all the time?
1: Apparently, yeah.
0: She's a badass, man.
1: Yeah. She's porcelain or ceramic. I don't know exactly what she's made out of.
2: Plastic.
1: No, you hear ting. She had that ceramic sound. She's all shiny.
2: Yeah, you can put shiny paint on plastic.
1: I think she was. That's why the arm snapped off. She wasn't plastic. She was brittle.
2: Well, she was part of a lamp. But then why was Molly playing with her?
1: Well, she came off the lamp.
2: Why was she in the mix of toys?
0: Well,
1: that's what kids
0: sports,
1: do.
0: She was part of. She was
1: kids will play with boxes. Those aren't really toys. Why is there a box in Toy Story?
0: That is a good point.
2: Well, there were boxes in Toy Stories. They made a spaceship for Buzz out of a box.
0: Needed more scotch tape. What did he call the scotch tape? Adhesive or something
2: like
0: that?
2: Like an adhesive strip.
0: Yeah.
2: Yeah.
1: Guess so you were wondering what Woody said. He said, "There's a snake in my boot. Someone's poisoned the well.
0: Water well, right.
1: I'm going to join your posse, boys, but first I'm going to sing a little song," is another one that he said. "We got to get the wagon train a-moving," is another one that was said when they pulled his string. Yee-haw was another one I wrote down yesterday. So,
2: these are all just from 4?
1: Yeah, those are the ones I heard yesterday. So...
0: Well, and I think thinking back to the characters that they brought in 4, Ducky and Bunny, hilarious.
1: They were good. Their ideas were great.
0: Duke Kaboom, hilarious.
1: Yep. I forgot
2: Duke wasn't in anything before 4.
1: No, nope. He showed up. He was.
2: No,
0: this one's for you. Bijon.
2: Yeah. Yes, I Canada.
1: That kid.
0: Yes, I Canada.
1: Yeah, I like how he's just a poser, too.
0: Yeah.
1: You know, he's posing. He's posing.
2: I don't know if that's a commentary on Evel Knievel, like they thought he was just a poser, or...
0: I think it was a commentary on...
2: They probably couldn't get the Evel Knievel doll without paying a lot of money, so they made a different...
0: I mean, how many times did you or your children get a toy that you saw a commercial?
1: All of them. Every toy.
0: But you'd see a commercial like, this is going to be the greatest action figure ever.
2: And they made that law for dopes like me and Bob.
1: Yes, exactly.
0: That sucks.
1: And Duke Kaboom was no different. What's the kid's name? Dijon?
0: Bijon.
2: Bijon.
1: He winds him up and falls.
2: And then he just walks away. Yeah, that sucks.
1: It was great. It was great.
2: I don't believe that he would have tried just once, though. No.
0: Christmas Day.
1: No, it would have failed 10 times. Like, this thing doesn't do anything.
2: Right.
1: And then you start whipping it across the room, just throwing it.
2: Right.
1: Yeah. Show Duke Kaboom how to do this. You know what else is really funny?
0: Brewers winning.
1: That was good. That was enjoyable. Not really funny. It was good, but I liked it.
0: Going back to Toy Story 4, one of my favorite lines, by

0: is when Forky, when they the ventriloquist dolls are there.
1: They were
2: the
1: creepy.
2: Bensons.
0: Yeah. The Bensons. Yeah. And he looks at Woody and goes, those guys are terrifying.
1: Yeah. Yeah, just off the cuff he says that. Yeah. Yeah. No, it's a good movie. Four is good. You're right. I'm glad you told me to watch it again.
0: Good. I'm glad you watched it.
1: Did you watch Rich Eisen, That Was SportsCenter, Part 4?
0: Linda Cohn?
1: Linda Cohn. He sits down.
0: Yes, I did. Well, I listened to it.
1: It is the best one. It is the funniest one. She is so funny.
0: Ooh, best one. I did like
1: these. I thought it was better than Dan's.
0: Well, I was going to say the second best sports guy was pretty good, Dan Patrick.
1: Yeah. His was number one until I watched that one yesterday. But Linda Cohn's, they are just
0: had really good stories.
1: They're just cracking each other up with their stories. Like when Eisen says, but I believe I've got seniority as a Jew over him.
0: To
1: personnel, to get days off when you worked at SportsCenter in the
0: high
1: old
0: holidays.
1: Day. Yeah. And there were a lot of Jewish sports center anchors who would, you know, and seniority was how you got them off. And there was a guy who wasn't Jewish. His wife was Jewish, but he had seniority over Rich Eisen. So Eisen goes into personnel saying, I'd like that day off. And they said, sorry, so-and-so already has it off. He goes, but he's not a
0: almost
1: Jew.
0: Like, it was almost like a bit he from was married, Seinfeld.
1: Yeah, he was marrying a Jew. And they said, but he has seniority. He goes, but I've been a Jew much longer than he has. So shouldn't I outrank him?
2: Dr. Whatley that converted to Judaism.
0: Converted. That's for the jokes.
2: And then talked about how his people had been dealing with one thing or another for thousands of years.
1: But those two had story after story like that were just one. The next one was funnier than the one before. I was really impressed by Linda Cohen.
0: And it was good timing because you saw the news earlier this week. She's retiring. She has anchored more sports centers than anyone in history.
1: And had more SportsCenter partners than anybody in history.
0: That was a funny, and they did a jump to it. I listened to them, but she joked that she never really had a true partner. Like, she just was kind of...
1: She worked with everybody.
0: Everybody. Yeah. So they did a jump of like everybody. She's done SportsCenter with everybody. She's done over 5,500 SportsCenters.
1: Yeah.
0: So final SportsCenter for Linda Cohn is, I believe, the end of the month. She's going to do one tomorrow.
1: Well, they should give her quite a send-off.
0: Yeah.
1: You know
0: what's funny about Linda Cohn? As a kid, you know, outside of being disappointed by toys... you could be disappointed by SportsCenter anchors. And for whatever reason, as a kid, and they actually talked about, Dan talked about when he got paired up with Kenny Mayne, how they never gave Kenny Mayne like the serious stuff because he was the funny guy.
1: Yeah.
0: So as a kid, for whatever reason,
2: Kenny Mayne was the funny guy, not Dan.
0: Well, Kenny Mayne was a riot.
1: Yeah,
0: but
1: Dan was dry. Mm-hmm. You know, Eisen and Linda Cohn were sarcastic.
0: Yeah, I would say that. I mean, Linda Cohn. I'm trying to remember the line that she told, where she's like, "I used this line once."
1: Master baller.
0: Yeah, master batter. Baller.
1: Master batter. Master batter.
0: And the bosses were like, don't do that.
1: They called her into a meeting and said, what in what world did you think that was a good idea to refer to him as a... She was going to make that like her catchphrase. When a guy hit, clearly what was a home run. They didn't have to look. That's a home run. And she used it once on Piazza. Mike Piazza, and she swings the bat, master batter. She gets the call. And what was the extension, like 22, 23 or something like that?
0: I can't remember.
1: That was the office you had to report to. Yeah. And she sat down and they just said, What made you think that was a good idea? What were you thinking, Linda? She said, I just thought it, you know, punk just, catchphrase. Everybody's got a catchphrase here. Booyah. You say pucker in the
2: right.
1: Put it in the pooper, you know.
0: Rich Eisen got it.
1: Right. You heard where that came from too. His drunk college buddy.
0: Yep.
1: Woke up
0: He's like, I'm gonna use that if I ever make SportsCenter.
1: Yeah, wakes up to see McGuire hit the record breaking home run and goes, got it. And yeah, Eisen said, I'm gonna use that.
0: But going back to Linda Cohn, I always thought she only talked about the OJ trial as a little kid, because that was going on when I was like 8 or 9, I would say. What was that, like 95, 96? And for some reason, so anytime I saw Linda Cohn, I was like, ugh. She's just good. I just want to watch sports. I don't want to hear about this murder trial.
2: Well, but did you know as a kid that OJ had been a football player?
0: I think so. I think maybe my dad had probably told me.
1: But you just knew him from acting in commercials and things like that.
0: He retired before I was alive.
1: Being an announcer.
2: Yeah.
0: He was the sideline reporter.
1: Yeah.
0: For the game of this. What they deemed the game of the century, Notre Dame, Florida State, 1993. I think he was. Because he was with NBC.
2: He was part of the Monday night.
1: He was in the booth.
2: Triumvirate once.
1: Yeah.
2: OJ was Mr. Endorsement for a long time. He was on everything.
0: Well, why wouldn't you want to have OJ being your endorser?
2: Well, now you could answer that because he's a murderer, but...
0: That's true.
2: You know, before anyone knew that...
1: And he's dead.
2: He was just the juice. Well, yeah, there's that, too. Yeah,
1: the juice. If you had old ladies, go juice! You know, in those Hertz commercials when he was jumping over suitcases or chairs or whatever it was to get through the airport.
0: Wasn't his line, I'm not black, I'm the juice. I'm not black, I'm not white, I'm OJ? Or something like that.
2: I don't remember anything like that.
3: They call me Juice, the Juice.
2: I remember first hearing about him in about first grade in the Weekly Reader when he started rolling the juice at us 6-year-olds.
0: We have some breaking news.
2: All right.
0: Sports related. LaMelo Ball is on the move. He is headed to the Minnesota Timberwolves.
1: Oh, okay.
0: So, get excited. I know that doesn't really move your needle, but...
1: All right. But, yeah, if you get a chance, watch Rich Eisen and Linda Cohn Part 4. It's funny. They are really funny.
2: You watched Part 4 of a series twice yesterday.
1: I did. You're right. I did.
0: Yeah,
1: Toy Story
0: 4.
1: Because I went from the Linda Cohn thing and Rich Eisen... Which I was really glad I watched, because I was kind of like, what does she have? But she's very funny. It was, like I said, it may be the best one. It's better than Berman. It's better than...
0: Greeny.
1: Yeah, but way better than Greeny.
0: Well, Greeny doesn't do... I mean, he admits it. He's like, I don't know how to do SportsCenter.
1: Yeah, right. He was very clear about that. But anyway.
0: Who's left? I know Kilborn is the finale. I don't know who the next one is. But yeah, there's always...
1: Oh, I do know who it is. I can't think of it. But anyway, tune in next week. You'll see. And Linda Cohn said Kilborn, when he was doing SportsCenter, you know, the rest of us are sitting around.
0: Would watch would sit Letterman.
1: Around. She goes, everybody at ESPN sitting around watching sports, and Kilborn was watching Letterman. So the writing was kind of on the wall. You know,
0: they were like, this is what he wants to do.
1: Wonder what direction this guy's headed. Well, what do you think? Yeah. But we all watched Letterman, and we didn't get a late night show out of the deal, but you know, he did.
0: Just gotta try harder like Craig Kilborn.
1: Things went well in Cincinnati. Another
0: sweep.
1: Sixth sweep of the year
0: seems good.
2: They've been owning Cincinnati for the last 21 series.
1: It makes me nervous.
2: That makes you nervous?
1: Eventually, Cincinnati, we're going to go, remember, we used to do the Pirates. Remember, we used to just go into Pittsburgh, or the Pittsburgh would come here, and we just beat them. That was just an automatic.
0: I love that everything makes you nervous.
2: Yesterday, you were talking about how you should just enjoy things.
0: I know. You were in a rare form yesterday.
2: Look at the great pitching they have. They're winning without a lot of hits. Yeah. They're getting pitching. Just enjoy it.
1: Yeah, I wish I could.
2: You said yesterday.
0: So what are they now? They're now 48-19 against the Reds over since 2022.
1: Yeah, the Reds are tired of us. I mean, they were happy when Eric Thames retired because all he did was hit home runs when he came up to bat in Cincinnati when he was playing first base for the Brewers. He just home run after home run.
3: Murph made the awesome move last night of pinch hitting Vaughn.
1: Right.
3: That was going up against a lefty. He's batting like .475 against lefties. And his OPS is like 1,300.
1: Okay. So it seems
3: lefties.
1: Obvious.
3: Yeah, and they didn't have time to switch out their reliever. He wasn't up in time.
1: Do you think Murph noticed that? Like, they don't have time to get a reliever and, like, send him out there.
3: Yeah.
2: Get him out there. His percentage is what? Wait a minute.
1: Batting what? What were the numbers for?
3: Batting like .475 against lefties, and his OPS is like, it's like .1275 or something like that. Outrageous.
1: All right. Yeah. So the numbers were screaming, get him to the plate.
3: Bases loaded.
1: Yeah.
3: He rips a double down the line.
1: Yeah.
3: And all three runs come in, and that was the difference of the game. Ended up, they needed all those runs.
1: 6-5, yeah, the Reds got some late runs.
3: Yeah.
0: So, by the way, that was the first time in 44 series at home that the Reds had been swept.
2: Say that again, the first time?
0: So the Reds had gone 44 consecutive series at home without being swept.
1: Right.
0: And
2: but then that ran into the Brewers owning them number.
0: It's true. 48-19 since 2022.
1: Yeah.
2: So I guess what we're saying is, I don't know.
0: And the Brewers have jumped the Braves right now for the second spot in the National League. The Braves hitting a little rough patch. They're 48-31.
2: Have they lost?
0: Lost four in a row.
2: Okay.
1: Well, they took two out of three from us over the weekend, but we could have easily swept that series with just a hit or a break here or there.
0: Sure. By the way, the Brewers would be the best team in the American League. No team in the AL is... The AL Central and the AL West are garbage. The Seattle Mariners are in first place in the AL West with they're one game above .500.
2: Last year changed my thinking about the best record in baseball stuff.
1: Because that... You don't automatically get handed a trophy, the World Series trophy, for being the best team regular season.
0: It's true. You guys did have that last year.
2: And not even beating the Dodgers in the series during the season, you know, mattered at the end.
1: No, they swept the Dodgers last year. Mm-hmm. Yeah. All six. Six games, we won them all.
2: Yeah.
1: We won them all.
2: Came to the playoffs and...
1: No.
2: None of that mattered.
0: They're pretty good.
1: Yeah.
0: They won the World Series.
1: You know who's not good? Step right up and meet the Mets. They had six errors in that nightcap last night. Six,
0: is that good?
1: Six. The Mets, this is from our friend Todd, the Mets are absolute trash. Six errors in the infield last night. All on two hop routine ground balls, he says.
2: What's their payroll?
0: Oh, let me get it. Hold on.
2: I knew you'd like to answer that. I knew you'd enjoy answering that question.
0: I believe we're at like $345 million.
1: $345 million.
0: Hold on. Let me. Talk.
1: And they were outscored yesterday,
2: about, like halfway through the. You know, the leagues halfway up.
1: $345 million to that team that gave up 20 runs yesterday to the Cubs. 20 runs. Oh, and who said Swanson?
0: Dansby Swanson?
1: He only had 11 RBIs yesterday.
0: $369 million. That would be the second highest payroll in the sport. And if you're wondering, they're in last place in the NL East and have a 34-46 record. Quote, I mean, what do you say at this point? I mean, this team is in the depths of despair. Can't get starting pitching to hold the other team at bay, struggling with their offense. And now the defense falls apart. Six infield errors. Unprecedented. Was that a caller into WFAN, or was that the television voice of the Mets, Gary Cohen?
1: I'm going to go with Gary Cohen.
0: Yeah, ding, ding, ding, ding, ding.
2: Here's a good one.
1: All right.
2: Just hand me this one.
1: We all like good ones.
2: This is a good one.
1: All right.
2: Who's the hottest team over the last 162 games?
1: Oh, Brewers. Got to be the Milwaukee Brewers, yeah.
2: Yeah, 103 wins.
1: Whew. 103 wins?
2: Out of the last 162 games. Closing June 22nd, so.
1: Right.
2: Really a couple of days
1: ago. But still, holy cow. Holy cow.
2: Dodgers and Yankees are at 95 in second place.
1: We didn't get a World Series out of it.
2: Nope.
1: We did not get a World Series.
0: World Series are hard.
2: Okay, before the Dodgers during the season, had the best record.
0: We just said the other day.
2: Yep.
0: Enjoy having a good
1: our friend Todd team. Says it's so bad in New York right now with the Mets that the fans are literally taunting their own players.
0: There was a great.
2: Was that Knicks win bad for Mets fans?
0: Maybe they're Nets
2: raise
0: fans.
2: Expectations, make everyone a little more unhappy with losing.
1: Doesn't seem to be helping, that's for sure. What were they chanting last night? Pete Alonso while Devin Williams was on the hill pitching.
0: They were mocking
1: their own players because Devin Williams is the guy who gave up the home run to Pete Alonso when he was a Brewer and Alonso was a Met.
0: They were thinking back to the good times.
1: Yes, they're mocking their own players now. They're so bad. That's not being a fan. That's not.
0: That's being a New Yorker.
2: Their own guy by chanting the name of another guy of their own.
0: Well, he's on the Orioles now.
1: Yeah, Alonzo's gone
2: off to the Orioles.
1: Yeah, okay. Yeah. But he's the guy who hit the home run that beat the Brewers here in Milwaukee when he was a Met.
0: That was the last good moment they had.
1: Yeah.
0: Quote: This is the kind of game that causes reevaluations. You can profess all you want about being confident in the team you have, but this has been nothing short of ugly.
1: Six errors in the infield.
2: Like
0: Gary Cohen.
2: Alonzo, like that
1: I'm sure,
2: way.
1: Yeah,
2: clap,
1: sure.
2: Clap,
1: yeah.
2: Clap, clap, clap, clap.
1: Yeah.
2: Mm.
1: Yep, that's how I would have done it anyway.
0: By the way, there is a great cut to fans after Dansby Swanson hit a home run yesterday.
1: 11 RBIs in one day.
0: They show all these Norwegian people dancing in the stands.
1: Yes, the Norwegians showed up yesterday and were rowing at a Mets game.
0: It was so good.
1: Like 100 of them showed up.
2: Because that's how they travel.
1: There is soccer tonight.
0: There is. We wrap up pool play tonight. United States will take on Turkey? Is that how we're pronouncing Turkey
1: these days? It's Turkey.
2: It's just Turkey. They spell it different.
1: Yeah, but we're just going to
2: international scene.
1: I'm just going to call it Turkey. I don't care how many rolls of the tongue or
0: classic
1: vowels they want to add to it. It's Turkey. It's chili.
2: Yes, we are.
1: It's
2: classic
1: Turkey.
0: You and I don't understand, and maybe someone can explain this to me.
2: What offside is in soccer?
1: Because the officials don't even understand
0: actually,
1: they had to review it.
0: You can't be behind the last defender.
1: Okay.
0: I think that's the basic way to look at it. But yeah, it's like Cape Verde when you watch it on Fox. It's Cabo Verde with a B for whatever reason. But why don't we call Germany Deutschland then? Right? Because isn't that the proper name?
1: Yeah.
2: Yeah. If you want to get real technical,
0: want to get nuts? Let's get nuts.
2: It's not Verde.
1: It's Verde.
0: Yeah.
1: But I'm not going to do that tongue roll. I'm an American.
2: That's
1: we don't roll the tongue.
2: It's like how
1: Verde.
0: But I'm an American.
2: How many hoops are you going to jump through?
1: I'm not.
0: It wraps up tonight. We are moving on. We have won the stage, the group, I should say. So, only thing we're waiting for is who we play next.
1: Right, there's nothing to be gained or lost with a win tonight.
0: And Turkey cannot gain or lose anything because they are eliminated.
1: It's an absolute meaningless match that they have to play because they sold tickets for it.
0: Oh, I'm sure the tickets still aren't cheap. But imagine, because when the group was created and the schedule came out, this was believed to be the best game of group play. Turkey is on paper, better than Paraguay and Australia. So I'm sure a lot of people spent a lot of money to go to this game, and now it means nothing. And I would imagine, and they shouldn't, none of the United States stars are going to play tonight.
1: Nor should they.
2: Yeah, let's get through this without any injury.
0: There's no reason for any of them to play tonight. So we'll see. I'll still watch, obviously. But yeah, we are, I believe, with Bosnia's win yesterday over Qatar, it's like a 99% chance that is who we will play in the knockout round next week.
1: And where's that game going to take place?
0: Santa Clara, Levi's Stadium.
1: All right, so they're going to be in Los Angeles tonight, so they got to go north up to Santa Clara.
0: Right, they'll hang out in L.A., that's where their base is, and then they'll take the short trip there. And then if we win that, the round of 16 would be in Seattle. But, yeah, we got a plethora of footy today, if you will. Curaçao playing earlier today, which is kind of fun. They're a fun story. Smallest country, I believe, to ever earn a point in the World Cup, as they got a draw last time out.
2: Yeah, just a little island off.
0: They're like 155,000. So they play Ivory Coast earlier this morning. I just saw a picture. Germany's playing at MetLife Stadium, the Giants and Jets Stadium, and they the Germans are in full force in Times Square right now.
1: Uh-oh. They're loving America? Yeah. Right. I didn't even think about that part. They're not the old Germans.
0: It's a long time ago. Germans, right? Long time ago.
2: 40
0: Germans. Long time ago.
1: These are newer Germans.
0: Imagine that headline. Do you
2: have Germans in Times Square.
0: You have like a 100-year-old man out there.
2: FDR.
0: Waking up. No!
1: Tell you what, 80 years ago, that would have made quite a headline.
2: Yeah.
1: No doubt about it.
2: All right, but no really good players tonight.
0: I can't imagine, yeah.
2: Just
0: I don't know.
2: Forky in and Spoonie in.
1: Yes, a mascot game.
2: All the pipe cleaner arms guys.
1: Hey, yeah. As a programming note, Tim, tomorrow we're bringing in soccer reinforcements.
0: Ooh.
1: Yeah, Keith Tozer is going to be on. Going to join us tomorrow.
0: And tomorrow, I think we should know tomorrow who we are playing, and things will start to clear up a little bit for the knockout round. But yes, it looks like it will be Bosnia who we are on paper.
1: What? So when do we actually wrap up pool play?
0: I think this weekend.
1: Okay, so this weekend. So then how many teams will go home? Half?
0: No. So there's 48 right now, 32 advance.
1: Oh, all right. So
0: so remember, we expanded.
1: Slowly trimming the fat.
0: So we were the last. Previous World Cups were 32 teams down to 16, and now we're 48 down to 32.
1: All right.
2: Okay.
0: Yeah, so the pool play ends on Saturday, and then knockout round starts, I believe, as early as Sunday. South Africa and Canada will be going head-to-head on Sunday afternoon. And the United States will play on Wednesday the 1st.
1: All right, Brewers have the day off today. Then the Cubs come to town.
0: Big series. Now, on Friday.
1: Now, I want the Cubs to start thinking they're pretty good because they're playing the Mets and they put up 20 runs yesterday and there were 6 errors by the Mets in the infield alone in that second game. So I want the Cubs feeling all good about themselves when they show up here. And then they see...
2: You want them to be overconfident?
1: I do. Then they...
2: Mouthy.
1: And then they go, yeah, Miz doesn't throw for the Mets. He throws for us. Harrison doesn't throw for the Mets. He throws for us. Woodruff doesn't... Or Gasser, whoever the third starter will be in that game. I would love... I'll say it right now. Would love just a 3-game sweep of the Cubbies.
0: Are you going Friday?
1: I am not going Friday, but I...
0: You had a lot of Friday tickets.
1: I have tickets for the game, but very other enthusiastic, very, very enthusiastic younger people in our house have said, can I have those tickets for Friday? So
0: you're too nice.
1: I said, yeah. Yeah, you can have them. You go. I said, do not get in a fight. Or my exact words to that person. Because Cubs fans are going to be all over the place, and you know how young Americans are when they're with their other young American friends and they're in different jerseys.
0: That's true.
1: So,
0: and it's, that's exclusive to Americans, because I've heard no one in Europe gets all fired up about their football clubs.
1: So, yeah.
0: Just watch Green Street Hooligans, by the way. That's a... Go watch that.
1: I got to go to Toy Story 5 today. I can't...
0: Well, I want a full book review tomorrow. It's been like Toy Story week here.
1: Yeah. We really have given it some attention. All right, Tim, we got to get out of here.
2: To infinity and beyond.
1: That's it. Going, gone.
4: Your commute. Your job. Your boss. Yeah, you'll probably hate them too. Bob and Brian Morning on 102.9 The Hog.
5: Many of the attic apartments inside Paris's picturesque buildings are proving to be hostile during their historic heat wave.
1: Oh,
5: would you like to be six floors up with no AC in one of those buildings from 1791? Or, oh my lord.
1: All right, so...
5: A study found living under Paris roofs during heat waves increased death risk significantly.
1: Well, they have 50 deaths. They know there are 50 people who have died in this heat. It was, 100 and what in...
5: Four, I thought. Well, I thought that was 10?
1: I thought it was triple.
5: Do we get to 10?
1: That was 110 was the highest, maybe 111.
5: Iconic yet heat-conducting zinc rooftops add to the problem. My rooftop is zinc, and it's 110 out.
1: Okay.
5: And I live right underneath it.
1: Yeah, that's...
2: Do they look like something from above that we would recognize? Like, oh, that's a zinc rooftop.
5: You know when you think about those iconic, six-story Paris townhomes.
2: You know what the
5: they're that pale gray.
2: The clay roofs look like.
1: I know what that looks like, yeah.
5: You know what a Parisian pale gray zinc roof looks like. You do. You've seen pictures of it your whole life.
1: I know what a slate roof looks like. I know what a thatched roof looks like.
5: Sure,
1: I know what a shake roof looks like. I know what the tile roof looks like.
5: Very good, Bob.
1: You're really getting
5: an A+ in roofing today.
1: Thank you.
2: How about black asphalt?
1: I know what those look like.
5: Same. You've installed those.
1: But the zinc roof, I'm...
5: You do know. You know.
1: Okay.
5: It's just a pale gray.
1: All right. Maybe I've seen them and gone, well, it's just a roof.
5: Yeah, you've just seen them all your life. So, heat is unbearable. One woman, her and her partner, invested in a small electric fan. That'll do it.
1: Below the 110. Well, it's probably like 140 degree air that they're blowing around up there, right?
5: They're taking cold showers to try to stay cool. Would you be even inside most of the day? I don't know. What's better? Outside in the shade where there's at least a breeze? Okay.
1: I know there's less of them now than there were 20 or 30 years ago, but did they have malls they can go to? Go to a movie? Go to the library? I know they closed
5: the
1: Louvre.
5: They have a library for sure.
1: They closed the Louvre. It's so hot.
5: Because they don't want people coming inside to take shelter?
1: I think the wait in line to get in was killing people.
5: Oh, I see.
1: And want people dead outside the Louvre doors.
5: I've seen millions of pictures of people jumping in all the fountains. That's just, and into the Seine, and into, they're all over the place. Mm-hmm. You know, they're just, I don't think anybody's trying to fish them out of those ponds either. They're
2: How
5: like, okay, we get it.
2: The Seine since the Olympics there.
5: That's what I was thinking.
2: Because they had a real problem with the poop in the water.
1: Yeah.
5: Well, that's why I thought when I was watching people jump in, like, is it okay?
2: They cleaned it up, but how's it been since then?
5: I don't know.
6: That's as clean as it's ever been.
2: The Olympics? Yeah.
6: I would think.
2: Yeah.
5: As clean as it's ever been for the Olympic athletes.
2: Another thing the World Cup tourists are going to rave about
1: when they get
2: back home, air conditioning.
1: Oh, yeah.
2: Oh, yeah. I heard you guys had a real hot time. It was hot. Yeah, was it hot here?
1: I
2: having some cold ones and some air conditioning.
5: Well, they were $20 cold ones, but at least they were cold.
1: Yeah. I was telling Tim yesterday, Las Vegas is like no other place on earth because they don't even close the doors until it's 100 degrees on the casinos. The doors are just open,
5: mm-hmm.
1: You know? We got air going full blast, you know, trying to keep those casinos cool, and half the doors are open.
5: What's this all this about turning the lights off in a room when you leave it? And this is how like Las Vegas lives?
2: Yeah.
5: With 3,000 room casino hotels? What?
2: Don't say please to AI. It'll use up electricity.
5: Oh, right.
1: Yeah, we're leaving the doors open in Las Vegas when it's 126 degrees.
2: I have my questions.
5: Sure, sure. Well, that's just like if we don't use plastic straws, the world will be a better place. And yet all, you know, just giant swaths of supermarkets and industries and fast food, it's just a plastic world. But if we take our straw off our individual plates, we're really helping. I don't understand that, but okay.
1: Maybe it's more symbolic, Carrie, that if we look at America, they're not using a straw.
5: I like when they force you into positions like this.
1: Yeah, symbolic.
2: I don't know if it does any good, but I just bend the straw in half and shove it in the cup before it goes in the recycle.
1: Okay. All right. They say ensuring that it won't.
2: They can't pick up the straw in the recycling pile.
1: Oh.
2: Because it's too small.
1: Okay. Yeah, so you just
2: Make it part of something bigger.
1: Yeah. All right.
5: Then you've contaminated the stream and they're going to throw the whole thing up. Nope, wrong.
2: What stream?
5: You're doing that wrong.
1: The recycle
5: stream? There's a recycling stream whereby if anything, like if you throw a lettuce thing away and there's a smidge of lettuce in that recycling thing, you've contaminated the stream. Or a drop of something left over in one of your plastic cups.
1: All right, you've
2: contaminated the stream. Really, it has to be that clean before you put it in the recycle?
5: Yes.
2: They don't just burn up the lettuce leaves and stuff when they melt crap down?
5: They won't take it. They sort it out.
1: Contaminated. Sorry. Even though lettuce is, you know, biodegradable, the plastic is the problem, not the lettuce. You know, the plastic is what's going to be here forever. The lettuce will be gone in a week.
2: So I have to thoroughly wash everything before I recycle it?
5: Yes, that is the move. That is the only thing you can do to have a prayer.
2: I half-ass washed things.
5: Then you half-assed contaminated your stream.
2: I
1: don't even know that I get my dishes that clean that I put away and reuse in the cupboards.
5: Probably not.
2: An aluminum can with a little bit of soda in the
5: No.
1: Well, then every that can I've ever thrown in off? In the recycler.
2: Tell me when you melt down aluminum.
5: You have to rinse everything.
1: All right, here's one for you. The other day, doing a little cleaning up in the garage, trying to get some of the crap out. I had an old hose reel that I had to tear apart.
2: It's
1: all plastic, but it had rubber wheels. Mm-hmm. All right, plastic. There were some metal rods for axles. It had two. Had a couple of pipes for a handle. But for the most part, it was 90% plastic.
2: Did you take it all apart?
1: I did. I pulled it all apart. I took it apart. I took the screws out.
2: But then you just throw it all in the recycle bin, right? All the different
1: That's what I thought. But after what she just said, I was thinking to myself, is this garbage or is this recyclable? It's plastic, but I don't know what type of plastic. I don't know what number would be on the hose reel plastic as opposed to the milk jug or orange
2: you
1: juice
2: have a
1: jug.
2: Garbage bin and a recycle bin that the people come by and get. And the recycle bin gets plastic and paper, correct?
1: Yes.
2: And some metal things that are.
1: Yes. There. Yes.
5: But it does not get styrofoam.
1: No, right? Styrofoam they won't take.
5: Right.
2: Right. And they don't want pizza boxes either.
5: They don't
2: even
5: because
2: it says right on the pizza box, make sure to recycle.
5: No, it's full of grease and food particles.
2: I understand that.
1: But that hose really you wouldn't have eaten off of, I'm guaranteeing you.
2: I think we need to lean on the recycle people a little harder to.
5: Recycle?
2: To actually do the work of recycling.
5: No, they're not doing that.
2: Yeah, you might have to burn off some grease from some cardboard. You might have to boil off some things or shred some
5: things.
2: Only
5: like 9% of things recyclable are recycled anyway. So if you can't add more to their plate, or we're going to go down to like 2%.
1: Like my detergent jug?
2: I don't think we're demanding enough of them.
5: Okay.
1: I'm not demanding anything. I'm just happy they empty the crate or the cart once a week and it's not there anymore.
2: Garbage, recycling, right. Whatever.
1: That's all
2: I'll
1: ask
2: your
1: for.
2: Two different crates.
1: So,
5: hey, Bob.
1: Here's what I do is I close the top. Because I don't want them to go, that's not, we're not recycling that. So I was thinking, do I put this hose reel that I've taken apart in the garbage? I put it in the garbage or is it recyclable? So I
2: plastic, put it in the recycle bin.
1: That's where I put it, but I made sure
2: did
1: I could close
2: it. Did you get a card from the recycle people?
5: Right.
1: I have in the past.
5: Yeah.
1: I've been carded.
5: Yeah.
1: Yes.
5: Okay.

0: like a postcard that's half the size of a sheet of paper.
1: Oh.
0: With all the things that you can recycle.
2: Yeah.
0: And then it's like the do's and the don'ts.
1: Yeah, sometime I'm sure.
0: It's not because you've been bad. It's just that something they send to everybody.
1: I've actually had them leave my garbage there with a note on it.
2: Yep. We can't take this.
1: Don't take it. Sorry. So they didn't take anything. I've had that happen.
2: Same.
0: This is going so long, but why not?
2: Why not?
0: So, I don't want to dump like bank statements and stuff in the garbage. I'll recycle them, but I don't want to recycle them whole. I don't know who's going through that stuff.
1: That's what the fireplace is for.
0: And the shredder.
1: I've been told that they can put shredded stuff back together. I've been told I've looked at it.
0: I'm not that paranoid that they're going to sit there and look through these pieces of paper. But my recycle people, you can't just dump recycled or shredded paper into the recycle bin.
1: Mm-hmm.
0: It has to be in plastic bags.
1: Oh, okay, yeah.
0: Tied up into a little ball about the size of a volleyball.
1: All right.
2: Wow.
0: You have that too?
1: No.
3: Mine all goes into the same truck. I just see them dump it all. Recycled barrel goes in there,
0: but
3: everything.
0: Some reason, they make me tap dance.
3: Right.
0: And then, of course, inside when you're transferring it from the recycle container, the shred container, into the plastic bags, it gets all over the place.
3: Mm.
2: Okay. What have we learned?
0: I don't know that the uncleanable room is really digging in on that one, because that's where that happens.
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9: Who's Kyle going to pay?
10: What would you say? 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
11: I'll tell you what I do, man. Two chicks at the same time, man.

time for Bob and Brian. Covering the great state of Wisconsin from the HQ, the Golden Rondel in Racine. Starring the voice of Beast, Bob Madden. The gangster of love, Brian Nelson. The First Lady of Wisconsin newscasters, Carrie Wendt. And the rambling, gambling man, Tim Murray on sports. Today's special features, the Rabbi of Rock, Gary Griff. Showbiz news, this day in history, and who's this stiff? And now, a couple of guys who made their fortune in salad dressing.

0: 53 with Bob and Brian. Good morning. Overcast today, 64. Nothing to get too excited about. But the 250th anniversary of the signing of the Declaration of Independence is America's 250th birthday. Something to get very excited about. Are you ready for today's interesting, inspirational, historical fact of the day?
1: Yes, I'm ready to be inspired.
0: Have you ever heard of Wilson Great Batch? And I know the answer. No one's heard of him. Who?
1: I thought when you said Wilson, I thought, okay, Wilson Sporting Goods, but there's a lot of Wilsons. And then the Great Batch really threw me, and I thought, no, I've never heard of any Great Batch machinery or car or airplane or...
0: Changed the lives of millions.
1: Boats.
0: For the better.
1: What's it? Wilson
0: Great Batch.
1: Like G-R-E-A-T Batch?
0: Yeah, just like it sounds.
1: Just like it sounds. Wilson Great Batch. All right.
0: After earning a B.S. from Cornell University and a master's degree in electrical engineering from the University of Buffalo.

0: afloat and serving in the Navy in World War II. Got back to living and working in the U.S.
1: In the Buffalo area?
0: Yeah, got into medical research. And one day while building an oscillator, an oscilloscope, you know.
1: Mm-hmm. Yeah, wavelengths, yep.
0: In his backyard barn in Clarence, New York, to record heart sounds.
1: Okay.
0: He's trying to get some to listen to the heart. He reached for a resistor, I guess, and a little bucket of resistors and capacitors and things, and he grabbed the wrong kind, and he put it in his machine and accidentally invented the implantable pacemaker.
1: What?
0: Yeah.
1: What?
0: Yeah.
1: Wait a minute. Hold on. The story is he had a bucket of resistors and capacitors.
0: Some kind of container. He reached for one size and grabbed the wrong size and installed it without really looking.
1: First of all, I don't like that he kept his capacitors and resistors together.
0: Well, I don't know that he did. He grabbed the wrong little piece. He grabbed the wrong size resistor.
1: Okay. Because you know how to read a resistor, right? With the color bands?
0: Yeah.
1: Yeah. I used to know how to do that. I used to be able to look at a resistor and tell you exactly what the resistance was in that thing. Thanks to Mr. U in electronics class at Union Grove High School. That information is long gone, replaced by some other worthless information that I've taken on that I probably read on a billboard or something like that.
0: Well, Wilson... Great Patch grabbed the wrong size when he went to, operate it. He noticed it would give off a pulse.
1: Mm-hmm. How big was it? I don't know. It must have been.
0: It was small.
1: Bigger than what we have now.
0: And then it would, pause. And then it would pulse again. And I don't think it was a 1 second of inspiration thing, but he said, wow, this is like working like a heartbeat.
1: What was he trying to come up with? What was the plan there?
0: And he was working on an oscillator to record heart sounds.
1: All right. I have a lot of questions. I'm sure you do not have any answers to, but yeah, all right, there you go. We've invented a lot of stuff trying to come up with something else. We've gone, hey, this won't do what I was thinking, but yeah, it would work in this application.
0: At the time, the apparatus used to regulate heartbeat was the size of a television set.
1: Okay, there
0: painful
1: you go.
0: Painful to use, can walk around with one of those. Tested it on dogs with the help of some eminent surgeon that I don't have his name. Human testing in 1957. In 1961, there were about 100 people using the implantable pacemaker. When this article was written in 2019, about 3 million people in the world were living with an implanted pacemaker. Great Patch went on in the 70s to develop a corrosion-free lithium battery so that pacemakers could run for 10 years, which was greater than the two years they started with.
1: You don't want to have to get back in there every couple of years and do that. Oof.
0: And in 2004, Wilson Great Patch claimed that he held more patents, about 150, than any other living inventor.
1: Living, all right.
0: One was even a solar canoe.
1: A what?
0: And I don't know anything about that.
1: That one is now a solar canoe. Now, that's got
0: There's
1: my...
0: your interesting, inspirational, historical fact for the day.
1: Wilson Great Patch, yeah. He passed away in 2011 at 92.
0: Yeah.
1: He is just a guy. I'm looking at pictures of him. Who invented the pacemaker? There he is. Yep, Buffalo. He's a Buffalo guy. Bet he, wonder if he was a Bills fan. Wonder if he ever dove on a folding table at a tailgate party.
0: What year did he pass away?
1: 2011.
0: Well, he had plenty of opportunity to see the Bills.
1: Right.
0: Come and go.
1: Right.
0: Kind of don't think he was diving on folding tables, but maybe I don't know.
1: Maybe just to, maybe if you went to a Bills game, you're in the parking lot, you see this older gentleman diving onto a folding table, you know, in the parking lot, and the Bills getting ready to take on the Dolphins. Somebody says, you know who that guy is? And he says, no, I have no idea who that guy is. He invented the pacemaker. That guy just dove on that table that right there.
2: Jim Kelly jersey. Right.
0: I don't think he did. Not because maybe it, you know, he's probably too old. By the time they were doing that, he was getting up there.
2: Probably, yeah.
0: You know, maybe when he was younger, he was a wild kind of dude.
1: Sure.
0: But diving on folding tables is a young man's game.
2: Pretty much, yeah.
0: If you're still doing that, let's face it, when you're 50, you've got a problem.
1: Or you
2: would hurt.
1: Or you're the greatest Bills fan ever.
0: Well, did the Jets guy, the J-E-T-S, didn't he wear like a Jets fireman outfit?
1: Oh, the fire hat. Yeah.
0: A white hat with green decoration.
2: Yeah. Mm-hmm.
0: Did he... He quit doing that?
1: He's quit a couple of times on the Jets. I think he said, I'm done with the Jets a few times now. And then he comes back. You know.
2: Yeah.
1: He's a fan. He just gets frustrated, you know, like all of us. You know, I'm done. I'm done. I'm not watching this anymore. We quit on the Packers once.
0: We cried for help on the Packers.
1: We didn't watch. We did not watch the games in the mid-80s when they were, or late 70s when they were really bad. I quit watching.
0: Yeah.
1: I was like, I'm going to find something else to do. This is horrible.
0: But I didn't find another team.
1: No, I just quit watching. I just found something else to do when the Packer game was on. I'd wait for the late game to come on and watch, you know, good football. It's like, damn, this is good.
2: That's like, what it's supposed to look like.
1: Not like the Packers where Scott Hunter would throw four interceptions or five interceptions in a game. Mm-hmm. So.
2: You'd be first and 10, second and 14, third and 22, and punt.
0: You're going the wrong way.
2: Yeah.
1: Yes, those days. Yes. Yes. The pre-Holmgren days.
2: Mm-hmm.
1: You're allowed to give up on your team for a while as a fan. You know, just for
2: take
1: your,
2: a break.
1: Just,
2: when
1: for,
2: it's,
1: yeah. just for sanity's sake. Sure. You know, I just can't watch this over and over again. It's just not healthy for me.
0: I can't go on.
1: I'm sorry? Go on with...
0: I can't go on with talking about the 70s Packers.
1: Oh.
2: It's Friday.
0: Yeah.
2: That's
0: You know about the cotton candy planets?
2: No.
1: What? We have planets made out of cotton candy?
0: No.
1: Why are we going to Mars? Let's go there.
0: That's just one of those clickbait kind of things. A new astronomy study suggests there are a pair of planets orbiting a star more than 1,110 light years away that have less density than cotton candy.
1: And
0: a big ball the size of Jupiter, but are like wispy, like a big ball of cotton candy. One researcher says these two planets have densities comparable to a blob of shaving foam.
2: Wow.
0: Yeah.
1: The size of Jupiter, the density of shaving foam. So, all right, let's just say we're up there racing around in our rocket, and you say to me, take her 3 degrees aft or starboard, whatever, because we're going to hit this gigantic planet up there. And I come back like Scotty on the radio and say, she won't turn, Captain. You know?
0: If it's not very dense, does it have like no gravity, even though it's big?
1: I'll say it doesn't. So if I can't turn it and we do hit the planet, will we just come through the other side of it? If it only has the density of shaving cream?
0: Well, I'd say yes. If your rocket can't blow through a big pile of shaving cream, I don't have much faith in your machine. They're probably white or blue in color and composed of hydrogen and helium. Such ultralight planets are often known as super puffs. What, there's a lot of these?
1: It sounds like they're familiar with the... with this type of planet, doesn't it? If they have a name, a super puff.
0: NASA's official count of confirmed planets humans have observed is nearly 6,300. Fewer than 40 are super puffs. It's the first I've heard of them.
1: Sounds like something in Mario Kart or something.
2: Yeah.
1: Doesn't it? A super puff?
2: Mm-hmm.
0: One of the planets that they've just seen takes about 139 days to orbit its star, while the other takes 232. So they're orbiting the same sun.
1: Mm-hmm.
0: Just a couple of poofy planets out there.
1: And how far away?
0: 1,110 light years away.
1: 1,110 light years.
0: Yeah.
1: Away. All right. So how do we see this?
0: Oh boy, I don't know.
1: With the web? With the Hubble? Did we do a math equation because there was a wobble out there somewhere?
0: It says an astronomy study.
1: Okay.
0: Astronomy is looking through a telescope, right?
1: That's, yes.
0: Yeah, I don't know. I don't know where the telescope was, or I would think a couple of different locations would have to observe it before they sort of came out and said, look.
1: It has to be peer-reviewed before.
0: Something like that.
1: Yeah. Yep. Looks like a super puff to me. I'll give it the thumbs up. Guy puts down
0: a based on my vast knowledge of this sort of thing, they'd have to be using some kind of infrared spectrum thing, right?
1: That's where they right. That's why I was like, how did they see it? How did they
0: decide what it's made of based on the
1: right
0: wavelengths of its light?
1: There used to be...
0: over my head almost immediately.
1: The whole spectrum thing, it reminded me of when I was much younger. I remember there was an antenna for your stereo that helped you pull in a more solid, not for local stations, for more distant stations. And it supposedly used, and it just couldn't have been. I even wondered about it then. Some sort of laser beam in the antenna to lock on to, you know, a weaker signal. I don't remember exactly what the controls were on board this thing to, you know, because they're sitting in your house. And it's like it's going to need to go out and find that signal somewhere. It's not going to find it, you know, probably just sitting in my living room. I remember thinking, I really need one of those.
2: It's got a laser beam.
1: Right. It had a red, I remember it had a red or blue light on it that supposedly was seeking out radio signals to bring them, you know, to a more crystal clear experience for me as I sat in my home and listened to Foghat from Madison.
0: He did the laser beam to get the product scanner built.
1: But that's what I was thinking when you said, you know, some sort of laser or infrared or whatever to find this planet. Now they're doing that with it. I just wanted to listen to Head East or Mountain from somewhere in the distance.
2: Yeah.
1: I don't know. I don't know anybody who got one or if it worked or not. But I remember looking at it going, boy, I think it was like $40 or $50. But that was a ton of money at the time.
2: Sure. Yeah.
1: To have to get something that this doesn't work.
0: Oh, here it is. The planets were detected by NASA's TESS satellite over the past decade.
1: We've talked about the TESS satellite, but I don't remember what we were talking about.
0: The star that the planets are orbiting are in the southern constellation Volans.
1: Man.
0: Southern constellation, so that's like one of your, you know, southern hemisphere down there by the Southern Cross.
1: TESS satellite launched April 2018, NASA's transiting exoplanet survey satellite is an MIT LED space telescope designed to discover thousands of exoplanets orbiting the brilliant, the brightest stars out there. Okay, so this is what it was built to do, to go out and look for these things.
0: Considered rare in the cosmos, super puffs are thought to form around the disk of gas and dust around a newborn star where there's more gas than dust.
1: Yes, and it does exactly what we asked. Surveys almost the entire sky by monitoring periodic dips in stellar brightness, and that's what we said. Did it detect a wobble out there, and they did this with a math problem? And they did it with a satellite. Okay.
0: All right.
1: So we know how to find planets.
0: Was that and I don't even like saying this, but because we don't know what we don't know and we have no idea how this knowledge will be used, but how will this benefit anybody? You know?
1: Right. It'll be used to waste time somehow in a video game. You know, we're just staring at a screen. What are you doing?
0: When the inventors of bubble wrap invented bubble wrap, they were trying to make wallpaper.
1: Right, yeah.
0: Or some kind of shower curtain.
1: Yes, like a textured
0: but
1: wallpaper.
0: They realized it was too flimsy.
1: Yeah.
0: But they like got it in stores anyway. Use it for whatever you want.
1: Yeah.
0: They sold it in rolls. It's like without even knowing what people would use it for. Somebody started using it to pack things.
1: Yeah.
0: Vegetables, I think.
1: And you know what this does? This kind of softens the blow when you're shipping some plates across the country or something like that. Oh,
0: there, that's like a bonus interesting and historical fact of the day.
1: And I have I been in the corner of the U.S. Postal Service?
0: Yeah, you always said it's a great deal.
1: It is a great deal. It's a great deal. The letter, I don't care if they charge me $1.50 to mail a letter. That's still cheaper. Even if I just ship it across town, $1.50 to drive. Yeah, drive over there yourself then if you don't like the Postal Service. Finally had an experience with the Postal Service. I sent some mail. It was registered mail. So fortunately, I had
0: Boy, what did Newman say about registered mail?
1: What? Really? Was this a Seinfeld bit?
0: Yeah, it's something. All certified mail is registered, but all registered mail isn't something like that.
1: Man, that's a pull like right that. There.
0: Yeah.
1: Boy, I totally didn't remember that. So I sent some registered mail, right? And it's got a tracking number, and I've got the receipt and all that stuff. And I, all right, what do you have, Rock?
3: You see, my dear, all certified mail is registered. But registered mail is not necessarily certified.
4: There it is.
0: Got that one.
1: Wow, yeah.
0: Where did sure that did. Come from?
1: You what? Brought it up.
0: No, but what in your brain held that?
1: No, no.
0: That line.
1: There's plenty of things I need to remember and should remember and don't seem to remember. But there it is.
2: Man, that is impressive.
1: Do you know your license, your driver's license number?
0: No.
1: No. Okay. About 50% of the people I ask know their driver's license
4: really?
1: Number. You know your checking account number?
0: Yes, I do.
1: You know it, right? By heart. Okay.
0: Yeah.
1: Credit. Do you know your credit card number off the top of your head?
0: Well, I use two credit cards. No,
1: either
0: not
1: of them.
0: Really.
1: Either. No. Any credit card. No. Rock?
0: Although
1: no.
0: When I'm typing in to deliver a pizza, it's very familiar.
1: Oh, yeah. So there she is, old friend.
0: It's like I don't really have to look. I just got to get started.
1: Yeah. I know mine when I see it, but I don't remember it. And I look at it, oh, yeah, that's right. That's it. Keep typing. Keep punching that in, you know.
2: Mine changes too much.
1: Your
2: credit card
1: number. Yeah.
0: It's like... Yeah, that's always dodging
2: some fraud
0: and scammers.
1: Oh, they send you a new one?
2: Send me a new one.
1: Sure.
2: Yep.
1: Yeah. What no, I had a conversation with somebody who said, you don't know your driver's license number? I said, no, nobody knows their driver's license number.
0: And then
1: they said,
0: fired his off?
1: And then they said, yes, they do. And they told me theirs. And then I started asking people. And it's about 50-50 people knowing their driver. I was really surprised that how many people do know their driver's license number.
2: I just know the first part.
1: M. Yeah. Right.
0: I have to think about my own phone number when I'm asked because, one, I never call it. Two, who has to remember phone numbers anywhere?
1: Right.
0: They're just in your phone.
1: Yeah, right. No, I used to know everybody's phone number. I could whip out a, you know, now it's like I don't know anybody's. I just touch their name in my phone and that's it.
2: Mm-hmm.
1: Like if that Gilligan's Island where the phone lines wash up on the island. And they were just dialing randomly. You know, that was the episode. They were just calling for help. And it was, you know, stupid, like every Gilligan's Island.
2: Shocking.
1: If I had to sit on that island now and try and call anybody, I think I could call my dad's house because he's, you know, that's the only number I really know by heart.
2: Mm-hmm.
1: Maybe call here. I know the radio station's number.
2: Sure.
1: But I don't know your phone number off the top of my head.
2: I hardly know,
1: I don't know Brian's
2: number.
1: Off the top of my head.
0: I don't think they were dialing phone numbers. I think they were tapping into individual wires.
1: I know the professor used a conch shell for an earpiece.
2: Yeah. Of course,
1: so they could
0: either
1: listen.
0: That or coconuts.
2: Yeah.
0: That's what you're going to use.
1: Right.
0: Mm-hmm. That's what
1: but
0: they had.
1: Didn't he do... Maybe I'm not remembering this right. And after your Newman pull, it's going to be embarrassing if I get this wrong. He didn't come up the rotary dial for anything. I know they were tapping
0: into different lines.
1: Yeah, they were. They had the big cable up on a table.
0: And then a storm came and sucked the cable back into the ocean. And
1: yes.
0: Professor said they thought they'd be saved because...
1: They're going to have to find that and repair it.
0: Yeah, they're gonna, the salt water is going to corrode it. It's going to break it open. They have to repair it. But Gilligan said, no, I... Made sure I sealed it up real good with that rubber gook you made. Wow. How can I remember that? Why do I remember that?
1: Is this a Gilligan?
0: Oh, my God. Have you found it?
2: Yeah.
5: Well, I can't believe it. It's too good to be true.
6: What is it?
5: It's a communication cable. Huh? Don't you understand? It's a telephone line. We can telephone for help.
6: Telephone?
1: Boy, hold on a second. They have that dropped in their lap, and they still couldn't get off the island. They basically had a cell phone handed to them. Yeah. So anyway.
2: Yeah, telephone line.
1: Yeah. So anyway, mm-hmm. I have been a firm supporter of the Postal Service, but I sent some registered mail. I sent it 10 days ago or so, and I get a call yesterday. It says, hey, and they have the tracking number, too. They said, send me a picture of the tracking number so we know when it gets here, blah, blah, blah. All right. So I send them the people who are expecting the registered mail. And I get a call yesterday. It says, hey, we still haven't got that mail, that registered letter you sent. I said, oh, I assumed you had it because I hadn't heard from you. And she said, no, it's still not here. And she said, it's in Detroit. I said, Detroit? That's not northern Wisconsin. That doesn't do anybody any good.
0: And, unless there's a Detroit, Wisconsin.
1: Right.
0: Like there's a Dallas, Wisconsin, and a Montreal, Wisconsin, and a couple others.
1: So I said, well, okay, well, I tell you what, I'll cancel that check, and I will send you another one, registered mail. Now, is that insanity doing it again, or is that just faith in the Postal Service that, you know, they'll get it right the second time around?
0: think the post office will mostly get things right.
1: I agree.
0: After a couple of tries. But if you did it like three or four times, you'd be like, well, something's wrong.
1: So I go to the post office to send the mail again yesterday, send it registered mail. And I say to the guy, hey, he's very nice. Very nice guy. Said, hey, I have this other tracking number. I sent this before, and it's sitting in Detroit for some reason. He said, oh, well, let me take a look. And he punches the number, and he goes, just a minute. He goes in the back, and he comes back. He goes, for some reason, that got shipped to Hawken, Wisconsin. He goes, wherever that is. And I thought, well, you're in the Postal Service. If you don't know where Hawken, Wisconsin is, I sure don't. It's not far. I looked it up. It's not far from Ladysmith.
2: Okay.
1: Like a little more northwest in the state.
0: But believe it or not, smaller than Ladysmith.
1: Right. It's the population is 300
2: It's a suburb of Ladysmith.
1: The population of Hawken, Wisconsin is 331, and they have a post office.
0: Well, they need letters too.
1: Yeah. But I just figured a larger post office from somewhere in the area would handle that for them. But they have a post office. Oh, that's where Hawken, Wisconsin is, over there by Ladysmith.
2: Okay. But why did it get sent there?
1: Well, why did it get sent to Detroit after it was in Hawken? It still wasn't even close to the address or the zip code in northern Wisconsin where I was trying to send it.
0: Did you hand write the address?
1: I did. I hand wrote it.
0: Oh, boy.
1: But it goes into an envelope that, you know, the guy looked at it and he said, okay, I need you to put this in the envelope for me and seal it. And you can see the whole thing through. And then
0: you hand wrote the address on the label?
1: I did. And he typed it in and I had to confirm on the screen.
0: Somebody typed it in.
1: Yeah, he typed it in and he said, can you confirm that address for me on the screen? And I hit the correct button and all that stuff. So
0: just thinking maybe you.
1: Right. That's what I thought too.
0: Got something in the zip code that didn't.
1: Absolutely. But the fact that they type it in for routing purposes really doesn't make any sense. So I guess the post office is still okay in my books. You know, I still think they're a great deal. I still think they do a great job. They got something. They got something there. Hawken, Wisconsin.
0: I wonder what they do. What's their claim to fame?
1: In Hawken? I looked for things to do. I'm not joking. I looked it up and it said things to do, and it said outdoor recreation, and that was it for Hawken, Wisconsin. Mm. So camping, hiking trails.
2: Fishing.
1: Yeah. Outdoor recreation. Population 331.
2: Get outside, play with the stick.
1: Yeah.
0: Oh, boy. It's a bloomer that has the jump rope. Stuff, right? Bloomer, the jump rope capital of the world.
1: They have a museum or a...
2: Bloomer is? I didn't know that.
0: A big event, yeah, Bloomer.
2: Jump rope event?
0: They even had Ray Nitschke come up and jump rope on Bloomer once.
1: You're still talking about that.
2: Really?
1: Yeah.
0: Look it up. If you don't believe me, look it up.
2: Here's a rope. Have fun.
0: Yeah, I think he used like a big, like, you know, ship's kind of anchor rope.
1: Ooh, yeah. Well, he's a big guy.
0: Oh, Ray, yeah.
1: Ray was a large man.
2: Bloomer holds 60th annual youth rope jump competition.
1: You feel like you're overheating over there?
0: What?
1: The Newman thing, the rope and Bloomer?
0: No, this is
1: just pulling these out left and right. Your brain's on fire today.
0: Just a regular day.
1: It's 6:24.
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3: A chilly start to the day with temperatures in the 50s, then a mix of sunshine and clouds. Staying on the cooler side this afternoon, but comfortable with highs in the upper 60s and lower 70s. Clear skies and light winds help temperatures fall back down into the 50s overnight tonight. Sunny and a bit warmer tomorrow, staying comfortable with highs back in the mid and upper 70s. Then we continue to warm up, 80s in store on Sunday with 90s on Monday. With your Weather Watch 12 forecast, I'm meteorologist Molly Bernard.
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4: 629 with Bob and Brian. 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
5: Elon's not a trillionaire anymore, at least for the time being.
4: Ah, but it was wonderful when he was, wasn't it?
5: Stocks, price goes down a little bit, and the next thing you know, you're not a trillionaire. Bloomberg puts Musk's net worth at about, he's okay, $957 billion.
4: So all he needs is a little bit of an uptick today.
5: Sure.
4: Maybe he's right back in the billionaire game.
5: SpaceX stock has fallen from its first week highs. Everyone was all excited about it and kind of cooled off. And so that's going to happen. Tesla also down about 5% this week, part of a larger tech sell-offs. But they still raked in, more money yesterday than they thought they were going to have?
4: Yeah, I don't know what it was.
5: I've forgotten. See? Yeah. Gilligan, I can remember that.
4: Newman,
5: Seinfeld, I can remember that. Something yesterday was, kind of important.
4: That may have actually affected,
5: money.
4: Yeah. Hey, your portfolio, no idea what it was.
5: About 80% of Musk's net worth is in SpaceX stock.
4: Okay. AI is using up all our water, right?
5: That's what they tell us.
4: Sucking up tons of electricity, right?
5: Water and electricity,
4: yeah. And now...
5: And don't forget square footage.
4: Square footage, yes, they're big,
5: because
4: right?
5: Because they're big places and they leave a big footprint.
4: And you know what?
5: Like a Bucky's.
4: I'm going to give them a break on that. Square footage, so what if they're big? We have a giraffe we can't find because there's no people even in the area of Texas to look for it. That's how much land we have in this country.
5: Well, and the other thing is, we don't have like other abandoned shopping malls and amusement parks and stuff that could just as easily be a...
4: Yes. All right, so I'm not gonna crack them for how big they are. We have malls that are sitting empty across this country.
5: I agree.
4: Now that are worthless.
5: Instead of ripping up a new land, though, why not put a data center in?
4: Yeah,
5: you know.
4: So I'll go. Hey, can you cut back on the water? And can we do something about the power? You know, and I'm all for building more nuclear plants. I am not opposed to that idea. You know, to feed these things, they gotta eat. It's us. We're the ones who want all this data, all this information, all this storage. We got, you know, it takes. And so when
5: you have to draw a picture of
4: go ahead.
5: Queen Elizabeth in an X-Wing fighter. You gotta do it.
4: I don't want to wait.
5: You can't wait.
4: I don't want to wait. I want to do it now. Sure, that was 10 gallons of water. And, you know, who knows how many gigawatts of power it took to do that. But we all had a little laugh, didn't we?
6: It was worth it.
4: Yeah, it was worth it. That's right. But here's another problem AI is causing. They are eating up all the work.

0: world's memory chips. 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
1: If we just stopped right now on all the data centers and the AI right now, would we notice?
0: You and I? Maybe.
1: Yeah.
0: Maybe I can't. Maybe it tells me.
1: Would you not be able to buy something at the store or look up something on your computer? Or
0: maybe it slows your computer search down a little bit. Maybe it takes a little longer. Maybe it tells you the network is busy or something like that. We can't draw that picture of the Queen and an X-Fighter now.
1: That's what I want is to... All right, well, how is it making a difference?
0: You can't find the Newman bit that Rock found instantly.
1: How is it making a difference?
0: Yeah. I would say somewhere along the way, we would feel it. Would we feel it first? We would feel it. I don't know that we feel it first because we don't... I don't think... is our appetite for information that big that I'm a problem to the grid?
1: I don't know.
0: To the water supply?
1: I look at screens a lot during the day, but I don't spend all my time looking for things on social media or Instagram or TikTok or...
0: You stream things? Do you have apps that you stream at home? Does that take a lot of water? Am I using a lot of water streaming, on YouTube?
1: You're not using the water up.
0: But they're using
1: just
0: water,
1: running it through some pipes.
0: Right. Yeah. They're returning it, right?
1: They have to.
0: They have to return the water everywhere.
1: They don't see.
0: Even on the dark web?
1: They just have fountains squirting out of them and flooding the local territory. It just goes back into a pipe.
0: That's what I thought. It's a closed loop of they're cooling their system.
1: The whole system of water on Earth is a closed system.
0: It doesn't go off. And that's why I don't like when we send water off the planet.
2: Well, they say the AI cooling process ruins the water because it gets reused through it, and then it isn't
1: water anymore.
2: It's not any good water.
0: We put pesticides in water.
1: We've found molecules of water that you're drinking today have had fish crap in it, and
2: they could deal with that.
1: Been up someone's arse already, and
0: sure, it's been through my wash machine.
1: I don't.
0: The AI wrecks water. That's the complaint about it.
2: Yeah, it goes back like it's just disgusting.
1: I, for one, don't believe it.
0: I guess I have to see it.
1: And if you parade a few water experts in here, I still wouldn't believe it because it's water. It's water. It's hydrogen and oxygen combined in a molecule. And it's not like it gets a plastic six-pack holder choking it or making it unusable.
2: On a molecular level,
0: that water down at the MMSD that they're fishing dentures out of, and
2: they can clean that,
0: but you cool a computer with it, and it's ruined. That's what they're saying.
1: Well, then we should stop building AI centers right now because we need water. We need water more than we need AI.
2: I just agree with that.
1: I don't buy the whole. It's not any good water anymore.
0: I put it in my radiator with ethylene glycol.
1: You run it through toilets.
0: Right. That's the MMSD thing. I'm thinking of all the other things that we put mercury, we put radiation.
1: What, does it turn into syrup? Yeah. How is it unusable?
0: I need a documentary on this. That's what I need. But the chips, that's the thing. AI is... they are hoarding. Their appetite for energy, water, and chips is insatiable.
1: Unless making chips will cause all our water to go bad.
0: Insatiable right now. And it's going to affect you if you're purchasing new electronics.
3: The true problem of AI is not that AI is going to become sentient and then kill us. the true problem with AI is that it's going to, it's just indifferent to us, but it's just going to take all our resources.
1: Yeah.
3: To keep itself growing.
1: And so what is the benefit? We can get through things. We can calculate things more quickly, save lives, innovation in medicine.
3: Actually, yeah.
1: I hope so.
0: You can see that cotton candy planet now.
1: But what have the payoffs been so far?
3: And according to another program that I listened to yesterday but understood maybe like three quarters of it, it's not that AI is just regurgitating all the things that we gave it to. There are super AIs out there.
0: Right, it's coming up with its own plan.
3: It's coming up with its own stuff.
0: Yeah, right. Yeah, that's the thing.
3: But that's why it could cure cancer. That's why it could come up with a way to help our bodies synthetically stop aging.
1: Okay.
3: I mean, there's
1: it could, but then it could also decide we're useless and...
3: Oh, we're going to be useless to it. It's not...
0: Wait a minute.
3: It's not coming to
1: kill
3: us.
1: Send our cars down tunnels that get sealed up.
3: That was one guy's opinion. It's not. It has nothing to do with coming to kill us.
0: Get in line, AI. We have been pointing out people on this program that are worthless for years.
3: Sure, Harvey Weinstein.
0: Right.
3: You know.
0: So that's, you know, I'm not going to give AI, punch that one in the face. Oh, you're going to tell me who's worthless? Then what am I going to do?
1: Well, but you don't have the power to shut off someone's electricity or their water or...
3: You can't replicate yourself a million times over the next week. And AI can.
0: I've never tried.
3: You're doing other things. You're playing records.
0: I'm kind of on the Y2K thing now. Remember how that was going to, oh boy, Y2K, that's it. This will be it.
1: Mm-hmm.
0: And it,
3: yeah, but this is wildly different than that to me.
0: Is it?
3: After listening to that program yesterday, half of which I didn't understand.
0: There's a lot of news stories about, you know, Y2K, if you remember. It was dominated the
1: AI
0: news.
1: That's what AI is counting on. Us understanding.
3: Oh, for sure.
1: Any explanation. You get through it for a while and then you get lost.
0: Yeah.
1: What was that?
0: Yeah.
1: I just sort of let my mind wander for a second and now I don't know anything you're talking about.
3: Do you agree to our AI terms? Yes.
0: Uh-huh.
3: Okay, yeah. Well then I'll take your soul.
0: Yeah. Uh-huh. Yeah. You know how many times I've said that when they ask me if I understand? Okay, do you understand, Mr. Madden? Uh-huh.
3: Yeah, my whole school career was like
0: right.
3: that.
0: So, you know. The chips. Now it's taking the chips.
1: I want us to make more chips. I don't want us to blow them all on AI.
0: 6:40. Carrie, what do you have coming up?
3: He's really mad.
0: No, you want them to blow them on things that you use to connect to AI.
3: Well, why can't AI solve its own energy and water crisis?
0: Maybe it will.
3: Well,
0: yeah.
1: Well, that was the story we had last week that maybe because of AI, we'll save energy because it'll look for efficiencies all over the place.
3: Well, don't say please and thank you. We learned that yesterday.
0: Do not be kind to AI. It's coming up.
3: This guy's really mad.
0: Traffic?
3: 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CHI overhead door contractor. It's a mess. 45 northbound is closed entirely at Appleton Avenue due to an accident and it's cleanup and investigation. Then 45 southbound, you have another accident right around Appleton as well, just over the fence. 43 southbound at Fond du Lac Avenue over in the Marquette. You've got debris reported, so we're going to look at that as well. Traffic is brought to you by Lake Country Flat Fee. 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
0: Thanks, Carrie.
1: Overcast today, high of 64. Some clouds tonight, low 57. And a little sunshine tomorrow, high of 71. Not super summery, but here we are.
0: Did you see next week? We're going to be upper 90s. It's getting hot here.
1: I got 91, 90, 90, 90-ish. Next week, you say?
0: Next week, like Tuesday, starting Tuesday.
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4: 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You know where they're not having fireworks?
5: Anywhere it's super hot?
4: Utah, statewide ban.
5: How about California? They're on fire again, too.
4: Are they? Utah's really on fire.
5: Mm-hmm.
4: They didn't have enough snow during the winter.
6: They're not getting enough. Utah as being all sand.
4: Yeah, well, what's not sand?
5: Is mountains.
4: It's burning. Yeah, they didn't have enough snow during the winter, so that was a problem. Then they haven't had much rain this summer. Low humidity, high winds. They're calling it...
5: Are the Santa Anas or whatever in play, the...
4: Worst case scenario.
5: What's the other one? What's the other wind?
4: La Nina, El Nino.
5: Oh, yeah.
4: Nina.
5: Mm-hmm.
4: Yeah, so Utah. Don't take any fireworks if you're going.
5: It strikes me that many people in Utah would just ignore this completely if they felt like celebrating.
4: Well, they want to celebrate the country's 250th birthday, too, but they're going to have to do it with drones, maybe, this time around.
5: Are we droning it again?
4: Where?
5: Here. Because we had fireworks for, Summerfest's Thursday.
4: Yeah, I don't know.
5: Which was, they were very fun, as usual.
4: I don't know who's doing what for celebrations.
5: Mm-hmm.
4: But there will be celebrations.
5: I just remember that after the drone thing, a woman that was getting a pedicure next to me was just having at the drones, how awful it was. She just couldn't stop telling her service gal,
4: really?
5: What an awful thing this was.
4: Very strong opinion.
5: Uh-huh. I just didn't think anybody could get that worked up over.
4: Maybe that's her thing. Maybe that, you know.
5: Fireworks are her thing. Drone is not her thing. Right. But she, I couldn't, I thought, is she this mad about, she really is this mad.
4: People get passionate about things.
5: Okay. You're right. Look at this show.
6: Indeed.
5: The amount of caring that goes on here, the amount of
4: things I didn't even
5: passion.
4: Know I cared about, that when they come up in a conversation, it's like, I guess I do have strong feelings about that topic.
5: Right.
4: Didn't even realize it.
5: Right. Conservatorships, Britney Spears, things right. like that.
4: I thought
5: we had some strong opinions on that.
4: Britney would be fine on her own. Now
5: there were some strong opinions about Richard Jewell.
4: Yeah. Yeah. Now I sit quietly about Britney and conservatorships.
5: And knives and a new baby and DUIs.
4: Yeah. Maybe she did need to be watched a little bit anyway.
5: Who's ready for Muggy and Miserable? I think I am.
6: Ready?
5: Yeah, next week. I think I'm definitely ready. I would like a little bit of summer with my summer.
4: Okay. Well,
6: I'm unprepared for it.
5: You're prepared for it?
6: In that kind of ready. I'm not anxiously awaiting it.
5: I'm kind of anxiously awaiting it. And I'll live to regret that and wish it was 60 again or something, you know, probably.
4: Think about the...
5: Stupid here. Complaining human.
4: Think back to that night at Tom Petty when you and I thought we may die.
5: That is
4: it was
5: true.
4: So hot.
5: I don't have any amphitheater designs for this round of Summerfest, so at least I'll live. But also they raised the roof and they did some other things. I haven't, you know...
4: Yeah.

0: maybe it was somewhat mitigated by the remodeling of AmFam.
1: I like summer. I want summer to get here.
0: I do too.
1: I'm pro
0: We've
1: summer.
0: We've been on the patio once.
1: Yeah, right. I'm pro summer.
0: Well, twice, but I mean, you know, just really not much. I eat out there. I want to
1: really,
0: sit out there.
1: When it gets
0: hang
1: in,
0: out
1: when
0: there.
1: It gets into the 90s here, we know it's not going to stay here for months on end.
0: Right.
1: It's going to last for.
2: So you won't complain then?
1: No.
2: Of You'll course. Say, well, this will be gone in a minute.
1: I mean, let me just. I'm trying to be self-aware here.
2: Mm-hmm.
1: I'll probably be the first to complain about. Man,
0: oh, I will.
1: Definitely. Oh, it's so hot out there. It's very.
0: Oh yeah.
2: I know you haven't watched the movie Cromwell ever.
1: Cromwell,
2: Richard Harris, Alec Guinness.
1: Oh,
2: as
1: no.
2: Oliver Cromwell and King Charles I.
1: No.
0: He was despotic and disgusting as a, right? Oliver
2: well,
0: Cromwell, Oliver's
2: were.
0: Army.
2: They both
0: oh,
2: were.
0: They both were. Okay.
1: Did they marry their horses or anything like
2: Hold
1: that?
2: On.
1: Like Caligula?
2: I'll get to the point why I brought it up in the first place. You know, the whole movie is about getting rid of the king, getting rid of Charles I. And as soon as they lopped his head off, they said, we need a king. You know what we need? A king.
0: Well, but just not that king, right? Was it 90 in the movie? What made you go to that?
2: Well, it's just like the immediate wanting something.
0: Oh.
2: The second you get it, you want
0: sure.
2: what you had already.
0: The car is saying about that too. As soon as you get it, you want something mm-hmm. new. That's about dating.
1: Is that human nature? Is that just
0: yes?
2: It might be a more constant. Than nature. It might be just.
0: Do we have any instincts?
2: That's what our actual intelligence comes up with. The unassisted electronically way of thinking.
0: Free thinking, gray matter. Is that what you're saying?
1: Mm-hmm. Yeah. So, no, when it gets hot, when I have to go out and cut the grass and it's 90 degrees, I'm...
2: You're going to complain.
1: When I get uncomfortable...
2: You're not going to say, well, this is what I wanted.
1: Yeah.
0: When it's 95 at the open and we're out all day,
1: that is a rough day.
0: A complainer.
1: It has been hot at the open. I remember a couple of years out there where it's like, just go park in the shade for a minute.
0: Mm-hmm.
1: They're just dying out here.
0: Well, you thank the Lord you're in the cart.
1: Absolutely.
0: You know, like, okay.
1: Yeah.
0: God,
1: so, yeah, it's going to get warm next week and you are looking forward to it.
0: Yeah,
1: but you live by that freezing cold lake where you've
0: that's
1: been
0: I'm freezing
1: in the 40s
0: all the time.
1: And 50s. Yeah.
0: Yes, that's why a little 90 will do me.
2: I have not been in my pool yet.
1: Ooh.
0: I stopped asking you that.
1: Think that maybe next week, there you go.
2: There you go.
1: There you
2: or
1: go.
2: Just stay inside in the air conditioning and watch Cromwell.
0: Oh, I stumbled on your DTF St. Louis.
1: Oh, that's not very good. It's not good.
0: No?
1: I would not.
0: I was kind of hooked.
2: What was that again?
1: DTF St. Louis. It was Jason.
0: Is it STL then?
1: Jason Bateman and Linda.
0: Some bigger dude I've never. Yeah, Linda. You didn't love her in that one scene? Come on.
1: I've liked her for some time. Okay. Yeah. She didn't do anything in this to make me not like her.
0: No.
1: Other than that umpiring gig that she has.
2: All right,
0: I don't know how that
2: completely lost.
0: Oh, you would. It's just.
1: It's weird.
0: It is weird,
1: and it's not that great. It's just weird. 6:55.
0: Wait, was that one season?
1: Yes, I think it was a one-off, and that's it. I think it's just one.
0: And
1: season.
0: You don't think it's coming back?
1: I don't. Maybe in another city, somewhere else, with other weird people. It's just strange. It's just odd.
0: Oh, so kind of like a White Lotus, but with
1: maybe that's what they have planned for it because it's just weird.
0: It is weird.
1: It's a very strange.
2: I'll just watch Landman.
0: Well, you're fine with that, yeah. And you can
1: Everything's coming together there. They're starting their own oil company.
2: Yeah, and the next season is, what, completely available now?
0: It is.
1: The next season?
2: I thought I saw the ad for that this morning.
1: New episodes of Landman?
0: Because I've been kind of waiting.
2: Yeah.
0: Mm.
1: That is the worst job of promoting a new series, if that's the case, of all time.
0: It's in my, I mean, I see it all the time, but I don't think it had the new episode tab, you know?
2: Plus, I'm behind on that Dutton Ranch deal.
0: Well, get up to speed with that, because that's kind of fun. Are you still with Marshalls?
2: Well, that season is done. The first season is over with.
0: And
2: so
0: will you?
2: So is Boston Blue.
0: Will you go back to Marshalls?
2: Yeah.
0: You will? Okay.
2: Sure.
1: Season 3 of Landman isn't expected to premiere till late 2026.
2: What?
1: Yeah.
0: So the one you're seeing is the current season or whatever. Okay.
2: I saw a promo for it, and it looked like it was, I don't know what season we're on, two?
1: Two is complete.
0: Mm-hmm.
1: Two has been over for some time.
2: Hmm. And I guess they won't do
0: And where's
2: that.
0: The bear, too? Keep waiting for that.
1: It must be
2: the
1: coming out because
2: show.
1: They had mm-hmm. the whole cast on Good Morning America the other morning. So
0: they did?
1: A new season's coming.
2: They have such long periods in between seasons.
0: I know. Well, they had the Norwegian rowers, too. Are they getting a show?
2: Let's hope so. Maybe they could do a series of commercials like the Geico Caveman.
0: Yeah, sure.
2: Or the Gecko. Or
0: they should capitalize on this fame while they have it.
2: Sure.
1: Look forward to a Vikings game this year. Ugh. They're going to claim they've been doing it forever. Oh, we've been doing that row forever, just like Skol. Yeah.
0: Oh, blah.
1: No, you haven't. You picked it up this summer.
0: Exactly.
1: When you were watching soccer. 6:58, time for the news. Carrie.
0: City leaders from communities across southeastern Wisconsin are weighing new regulations for e-scooters and e-bikes as injuries from crashes involving these vehicles continue to rise across our state. This is nothing but rollerblades. Well, maybe it's a little more than rollerblades.
1: Well, they go 28 miles an hour, so it's not rollerblades.
0: Yeah, but, you know, they were every Saturday morning the ER was stuffed with people with rollerblade accidents. Or, you know, when the skateboard came out. You know, my parents were like abjectly like, she shouldn't have one.
1: The hoverboards.
0: Mm-hmm. We had one anyway, even though the battery could explode in your house and light it on fire.
1: Burn your house
0: that.
1: Down. Right.
0: Earlier this month, a man riding a Lime scooter on a sidewalk collided with a local nightclub owner near MLK Drive and State Street, and that hospitalized him. He underwent spinal fusion surgery on his foot. Police did arrest the 20-year-old scooter rider. Statewide data showing injuries from e-scooter and vehicle crashes have jumped 240% over the past 3 years. Injuries from e-bike and vehicle crashes increased by 171% during the same period. So, you know, everybody's at risk. You can't say one group, I think, versus the other. So we'll see what they do with that. People in Venezuela and abroad are desperately searching for loved ones after two powerful earthquakes struck on Wednesday evening. 7.2, 7.5 magnitude quakes caused widespread damage, were among the strongest to strike Venezuela in more than a century. Official death toll rose to about 235 late on Thursday. Number of casualties is still expected to climb, and thousands are without cell service. Social media and online registries have become crucial for finding missing people. And so the United Nations has urged Venezuela to lift social media restrictions to aid the search. Why were they being told they can't be on their own social media? Was this the government, like the coup time?
2: I don't know.
0: Or because the U.S. was coming for them, or, you know... There was some stuff going on with that. New York prosecutors have dropped a rape charge against Harvey Weinstein instead of trying him for a fourth time in New York State. Decision was announced Thursday after his accuser said she could not endure testifying again. Weinstein already stands convicted of another sexual felony in New York and others in California, including raping an Italian actress in L.A. This charge had remained unresolved after an overturned conviction followed by two hung juries. Oscar-winning producer, of course, you know, denies it all. Then there's this guy, 84-year-old man in Florida, Edward Bolds.
2: He's a Florida man.
0: He is suing a Waffle House because last year he saw an ad for their limited edition strawberry shortcake waffle in the window outside. He was distracted by this delicious image, and he tripped over an abnormally high curb and fell, smacking face first into the pavement.
1: Okay.
0: Because he was looking at the sign. Beautiful,
1: right.
0: You know, strawberry shortcake.
1: Right. Limited. It's only here for a short time. Better get it now.
2: He's walking along. He's walking.
0: He didn't get up and laugh it off. He was in rough shape and needed to be hospitalized. He'll be okay. But his lawyer says he suffered some severe and permanent injuries, including a torn rotator cuff. The lawsuit accuses the Waffle House of increasing the risk of harm beyond ordinary conditions by prioritizing marketing and visual appeal over pedestrian safety.
2: Nope. A judge can't just throw this right out of court?
1: Sure. Yeah. But you can file for
2: can't
1: anything.
2: Can't just say, you know, have you ever heard the phrase, watch where you're going, watch what you're doing?
1: Yeah. We've had turkeys
2: in our parking lot.
1: Yeah.
0: Yeah, a couple.
1: It's right by the front door. It's very distracting.
2: Right.
0: They're looking for $300,000 as a settlement to help him with his injuries.
1: We've had signs for things on sale in stores since we've had stores.
2: Mm-hmm.
1: You know?
0: And this dude is
1: 84. Window displays. There's people who
0: you make a pilgrimage to Macy's windows
1: to see the window displays.
0: Yes, yes. Yeah. Marshall Field at Christmas. Yeah. Let's see, who's the big one in New York? They do their windows. Yes, Tiffany. Yeah. Windows are the move for a store.
1: I remember signs for beer and milk in the open pantry windows when I was a kid.
2: Shouldn't you have to wear a sign that says, "Don't distract me, my mind is weak, and I'm a weak-minded person"?
0: Yeah, with a lawyer that's really trying, though.
2: Yeah. Well, I'll give the lawyer credit. He's working his ass off.
1: Billable hours.
0: Yeah, to come back up, you know, with that sentence? Wow.
1: 7:03.
3: Coming up next, we'll take a look at sports and play Who's the Stick?
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4: 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Well, after a day off, the Brewers begin a grueling stretch of 18 games over 17 days. They'll start tonight in front of a sold-out crowd at AmFam Field, taking on the Chicago Cubs. Jacob Mizorowski on the mound for the Brewers tonight, taking on Colin Ray. That's a 6:45 start tonight. Kevin Porter Jr. and Jericho Sims will be returning to the Bucks after picking up their player options. KPJ picked up his $5.39 million option, and Sims his $2.8 million, and he's going to compete with Miles Turner and Kalel Ware for playing time at center. Kevin Porter Jr., it's going to be interesting to see what his role is this year with the young guys coming in for the Bucks. Big trade yesterday. The Charlotte Hornets have agreed to trade point guard LaMelo Ball and Josh Green to the Minnesota Timberwolves for Naz Reid and a 2033 unprotected first-round draft pick. Also, three first-round pick swaps and three future second-round picks. And USA Soccer finished group play with a 3-2 loss to Turkey on the final kick of the match. Americans entered the game already. They had won the group with victories over Paraguay and Australia. So now it's on to Bosnia-Herzegovina on Wednesday night. And that is sports.
3: All right. Thanks, Rox. 708. 70. Oh, we're going to hit this button here. 708. There we go.
5: Who's the stiff?
3: Hopefully we'll get an exciting game to erase that unexciting beginning. Dial now 866 Bob and Brian or 414-799-1029. What do you have today, Carrie?
6: We have a $25 gift card from Quick Trip.
3: All right. Are you ready to start?
6: Yes. Go to line one.
3: Welcome to the show. Who's this?
7: Tony from Oak Creek.
3: Okay. Tony.
8: Stormy. Oh, I thought you said Stormy.
3: Tony, good morning. How are you?
7: Good. How are you?
3: Good. Any plans for the weekend?
7: Not really.
3: All right, Tony, stand by.
6: Line number four.
3: Welcome to the show. Who's this?
9: This is Julie.
3: Hey, Julie, where are you calling from?
9: Milwaukee.
3: Where are you calling from? What do you have planned for the weekend, Julie? I'm sorry.
9: Little Summerfest. Little Cody Johnson.
6: Okay.
3: All right, tonight, right?
9: You got it.
3: Okay. You have a cowboy hat that you're going to wear?
9: Absolutely.
3: Cowboy boots? Cowgirl boots?
9: Absolutely.
6: All right. Bring it, woman.
3: All right. Tony, Julie, before we start, do you have any questions?
7: No, sir. No.
8: All right. And I'll just remind everyone at this point, these are 100% recycled questions to save the planet. Here we go. Question one. Which U.S. president is credited with creating a superior breed of work mules for American agriculture?
7: Tony.
8: All right, Tony.
7: George Washington.
8: George Washington is correct. The Spanish mammoth jack mules that are donkeys that he used to breed them. All right. Tony, 1, Julie, 0. 4 questions left. Here we go. Question 2. What 1965 Steppenwolf tune begins with the line, "Get your motor running"?
9: Julie.
8: Julie is first.
3: Sorry, Julie. Time has expired. Yeah.
9: Yes.
8: Yeah. She thought she would think of it while she was trying to think of it.
6: Yep.
8: Tony, do you know?

0: Born to Be Wild?
1: Born to Be Wild is correct, and Tony leads 2-0. Julie, you could still win, but you need 3 in a row. Here we go, question 3. What is the capital of Honduras?
2: Julie.
1: All right, Julie.
2: I think is it's Tegucigalpa.
1: No, it's not Tegucigalpa. Tony, do you know?
0: I have no idea.
3: May I try?
1: Sure, Carrie.
3: Tegucigalpa?
1: No. Tegucigalpa.
4: Yeah.
2: Oh.
5: Yeah.
1: I'm not giving you Tegucigalpa.
3: No, you can't have it. You really can't. You can't.
2: Okay.
1: All right.
3: You're
1: this
3: going
1: is the
3: to
1: way
3: Summerfest. Don't
1: this
3: worry.
1: Works out. Tony, you need one more answer correct. Julie, you're just playing goalie at this point. Here we go. Question 4. Who played the role of Popeye in the movie, 1980 movie, Popeye?
2: Julie.
1: All right, Julie.
2: Robin Williams.
1: That's correct. And... shot and a miss. Goalie fends it off. Okay, Tony, your last chance. Question 5. What product advertises with the line, show off your toes again?
2: You have to say Julie.
1: All right. Julie, when you're ready to give an answer, just give your name. So you said your name, so what's the answer?
2: Oh, that's going to be Scholl's, Dr. Scholl's Clogs.
1: No.
2: Okay.
1: All right, Tony, you've had just about as much time to look this up as any humans ever had. What's the answer?
0: I can't think of the name.
1: Correct answer would be Optinail. Optinail.
4: What?
1: Yeah.
2: What?
5: Yeah, right.
3: I have
5: yeah.
3: not even ever heard.
5: Yeah, just another one of those...
1: Someone's watching commercial TV.
5: Commercials that you don't pay any attention to.
3: Unless you need to, unless your toes are disintegrated.
5: Yeah, when you see somebody with yellow nails while you're trying to have dinner.
3: Right.
5: Yeah,
1: should have thought of that before summer rolled in.
3: Keep your fungity things away.
5: So nothing today, Carrie?
3: No, we keep our Quick Trip gift card till next week.
1: Takes a while for nails to grow out. Try to get the fungus off of them.
5: 7:14.
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3: 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Our accident, 45 northbound at Appleton Avenue that had the freeway closed, that has been picked up, taken off the system, and it's a full freeway reopen right now, 45 northbound Appleton. You can get through. Be aware of that. On the southbound side, still one accident remaining. They're cleaning that up. That's out of traffic. And 4394 southbound, the Beecher Street on-ramp, a new accident to get around there. 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
5: Thanks, Carrie.
1: Cloudy early with a little sunshine later. High of 65. Tonight, partly cloudy, low 57. And tomorrow, sun, few passing clouds, high of 71. That's tomorrow. 56 in Milwaukee, 58 in Racine, 56 in Waukesha.
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3: Time for Showbiz News. A lot of crime stuff today. And Dolly Parton. All right, so let's go to press. Page one first. I know you didn't like his music.
2: I knew this was coming. And I know
3: just said his music. I didn't say about, you know, maybe.
2: Yes.
3: Maybe you felt personally like he was a douchebag. I don't know. I don't think you did.
2: Personally, I just didn't like the songs. But go ahead.
3: David Clayton Thomas has died. He was the lead singer of Blood, Sweat, and Tears. No cause of death was shared. Other than he died peacefully at a hospital in Toronto. He was 84. You know.
2: I never wished
3: you didn't
2: him
3: like his music.
2: I'm
3: not accusing you of wishing
2: thank
3: him
2: you.
3: Dead.
2: Thank you. But you get there's a look. There's a tone.
3: Wondering if there's you're happy about this, but I don't think you are.
2: Watch the Blood, Sweat, and Tears documentary.
3: You said it was interesting.
2: It was. It's very interesting.
4: I was afraid you were going to change your mind like you did about dogs and Bloody Marys, and then I couldn't have lived with you or worked with you.
3: It was all right, David Clayton.
4: Yeah, I just could not have worked with you. No.
3: All right, we move on. White Stripes singer Jack White's wife of 4 years, singer-songwriter Olivia Jean, has filed for divorce. She cited irreconcilable differences as the reason. Pair got married on stage during a White Stripes concert in 2022.
2: It's fun.
3: That one was Jack's third marriage.
2: Yeah. Maybe Jack needs to start going, maybe it's me.
3: Well, I always wonder what the irreconcilable differences are. Like, he wants to have a girlfriend and she doesn't see her way clear.
2: Everything.
4: What about he's an ass?
3: Well,
4: he's an ass. Can't change it. She's an ass.
3: Is that an irreconcilable?
2: Eventually, yeah.
4: Yeah, I think like so. It gets in the way.
2: If it's he eats all the ketchup and he never buys any, you know, eventually
4: that
2: that's
4: could be remedied.
2: Right. But it can't now.
3: Does he have a girlfriend?
2: Remedy.
3: No, he just eats all the ketchup.
4: Yeah. Well, I love
3: hide
4: ketchup.
3: It and he finds it.
2: These are things you need to discuss before you get married.
3: Getting in, Jersey Shore star Jenny J. Wild Farley married professional wrestler Zach Carpinello in a surprise wedding on June 24th in Old Bridge, New Jersey. She's 41, he's 31. A small group of their closest friends and family arrived at what they believed to be a movie screening, but soon realized it was the couple's Beauty and the Beast-inspired wedding.
2: Aw, nice.
3: Thought you're going to go see a movie and... Off to the swamp. The Supreme Court on Thursday affirmed President Trump's policy to remove temporary protected status of more than 350,000 immigrants who came here from Haiti and Syria and were granted, like, some kind of asylum. The decision argued that lower courts had no authority to review determinations made by the Department of Homeland Security on the matter. The liberal justices argued

0: Trump's decision was motivated purely by racism because that's all they ever say. Tonight's Mega Millions drawing will be for $489 million or a $220.9 million cash payout. Then Saturday, Powerball will go for $348 million or a $157.5 million cash payout. All right, the location and date of the day. We've been saying July 3rd for a long time, right? It's going to be July 3rd, or that was the story.
1: That was the story.
0: New York Times and New York Post confirmed that Taylor Swift and Travis Kelce will hold a two-day wedding celebration.
1: Two-day.
0: At Madison Square Garden next week.
1: I just want to go home after dinner.
0: Well, you're not the age where people, you know, tear it up for 2 days. On July 2nd, the couple will welcome about 100 close friends and family for an intimate ceremony. And Carrie, I like your idea of the, I don't know, chapel or whatever they're going to get married in, built in Madison Square Garden. Like, the garden is a shell of protection.
2: Yeah, right. Security-wise, drone-wise, you know, paparazzi-wise, all of that.
0: So after the ceremony, then, the Times says there will be a splashier celebration for about 1,000 guests on July 3rd with possible stage appearances. So there's the July 3rd bit. Permits have been filed for street closures around Madison Square Garden from July 2nd through midday on July 4th. Several members of the Kansas City Chiefs have booked rooms at the nearby Marriott Marquis around July 3rd. Police officers have been told the wedding is happening that weekend. Meanwhile, the couple has reportedly told guests absolutely no gifts. No gifts. What would one give Taylor Swift anyway? Unless it was a, you know, handmade from the heart.
1: She doesn't want a handmade pot holder.
0: Something like Forky.
1: She doesn't need it. She's going to throw it away.
0: You know? I don't know. So they said no gifts. Oh, speaking of Madison Square Garden, did you see the Knicks fan that stole the Knicks garbage can?
1: I did not, no.
0: No? You didn't see
1: the... As a souvenir?
0: Yeah, around Madison Square Garden, they had all these garbage cans or baskets painted in Knicks colors.
1: Mm-hmm. And he thought he'd get one and put it in the garage at home?
0: No, it was a woman.
1: Okay.
0: Yeah, so... there it is. Here, look at your monitor.
1: Dumping all the garbage out, and I'm going to take this home with me. Yeah.
0: Yeah.
1: All right. Yeah, well, that...
0: Yeah, she's been fired from her job at J.P. Morgan Chase.
1: What?
2: She worked for J.P. Morgan?
1: Yeah. And she dumped out a garbage can?
0: Yeah, not only that, she was like the director of DEI.
2: Okay, sure.
0: Yeah. Yeah.
1: She got fired from... Oh, wow. All right.
0: As she should be.
1: Yeah. I don't know. How about just a ticket? Yeah, I probably shouldn't have done that.
0: She had like a six-figure job.
1: Yeah. And she wanted that Knicks garbage can, too.
0: Which you could have bought. They
1: oh, did they sell them?
0: For sale, but she just... And she dumped the garbage out of it onto the street.
1: Yeah.
2: It's New York.
0: Yeah. Yeah, so... She got fired. Lionel Richie cut his Minnesota concert short Wednesday night after falling ill on stage. He was performing Dancing on the Ceiling at Grand Casino Arena.
1: Boy, Rod Stewart needs oxygen during Young Turks. Yeah. Lionel Richie has to take a knee during Dancing on the Ceiling.
2: It's happening.
0: He started feeling dizzy, took a seat on the stage. Richie then performed his next song while sitting down at a piano. Shortly after, he told the crowd he needed to take an intermission, but never came back. Performance was the kickoff for Richie's tour with Earth, Wind, and Fire, which is scheduled to run through August. If that's going to work out. Some outlets report that Richie was taken to a local hospital, but that was for purely precautionary reasons only. Still no word on exactly what happened.
2: Not more dancing with Earth, Wind, and Fire than sitting, you know, at the piano and singing Hello.
0: Yeah. How old is Lionel, do we know?
1: Let me get that for you.
2: 70 or under, or just over? 73? 84?
1: I thought Carly Simon was in her 70s the other day. She turned 83 yesterday. Lionel Richie is 77 years old.
0: Here's a follow-up. Prosecutors have dropped the charges against Bailey Zimmerman after he covered the cost of damages he caused at his hotel. We wondered what would happen there. He was facing a felony charge of criminal damage to property over $1,000 and a misdemeanor charge of falsely obtaining services. Earlier reports say Zimmerman caused $16,000 in damages to the room and skipped out on a $400 bill for alcohol. Here's the Harvey news again. Prosecutors will not retry Harvey Weinstein after a jury deadlocked for a second time. Third-degree rape charge was dropped. That was after the accuser, Jessica Mann, said she did not want to testify for a fourth time. They just waited it out. Here's another. Lions cornerback Terrion Arnold made his initial court appearance Thursday on armed robbery and kidnapping charges.
1: He's looking at life in prison.
0: Judges ruled he will remain in custody until a pretrial detention hearing is held on June 29th. Faces three counts of armed robbery, three counts of kidnapping, one count of conspiracy to commit armed robbery, and one count of conspiracy to commit kidnapping. He's denying the allegations.
1: I would too if I was facing life in prison.
0: Security camera somewhere. So there's that. And then eight alleged members of the Lucchese family pleaded guilty to charges connected to a New Jersey gambling ring. Prosecutors say the defendants were involved with poker clubs and collected rent from the hosts of the games, bringing in around $4.79 million in suspected criminal proceeds.
1: It's the executive game. They had it in The Sopranos all the time, the executive game.
0: Three of the accused pleaded guilty to racketeering in exchange for recommended 7-year sentences, while the other pleaded guilty to various charges related to the investigation. After the hearing, Attorney General Jennifer Davenport made a point to say organized crime has no place in New Jersey. The Lucchese, I didn't know that was still an operating franchise.
1: Remember who played in the executive game on The Sopranos?
0: It was Frank Sinatra Jr., wasn't he?
1: Chair Boy of the Board, they called him. David Lee Roth, Lawrence Taylor.
0: Dolly Parton made a surprise visit to the opening ceremony of Dolly's Tennessee and Travel Shop Wednesday. That's a month after she canceled her Las Vegas residency due to health reasons. The travel stop features barbecue, coffee. Coffee's named Cup of Ambition after the 9-to-5 lyric. A new 3-part docuseries is set to re-examine the story of Jordan Belfort, the Wolf of Wall Street. This will be called The Real Wolf of Wall Street.
1: I saw the promos for this, and they said the movie really didn't do justice to what a douchebag he is or was. So
0: the docuseries promises to be wilder than the R-rated film starring Leonardo DiCaprio. One source said a lot of the movie was bull snort, you know. While another adds, The Wolf of Wall Street doesn't even accurately portray the level of insanity that occurred.
1: Right. Yeah.
0: So that'll be out on Paramount Plus on July 14th. Gilmore Girls heading to Prime Video after 12 years of streaming on Netflix. All 7 seasons will leave on June 30th. Series will be available to stream on Prime starting on July 1st. Daily Kardashian post, after months of no interest, Kylie Jenner has decided to pull her $48 million Holmby Hills mansion off the market. 7 bedrooms, 14 baths, private movie theater, swimming pool, game rooms, and 4 guest houses. Well, you used to just have guest rooms. Now you have, now, you know, if you've arrived, you have guest houses. Also a gym, sports court, and chef's kitchen.
1: I think the first time I ever heard of a guest house. And feel free to correct me if you've heard of one before this. I think it was the OJ trial, because that's where Cato was staying, Cato. Was back in the guest house.
0: That was the first time?
1: I can't think of one before that.
0: This complex also has a guard house. A guard's house.
1: All right. That's a lot going on.
0: It'll be back on the market eventually, but I guess she's just going to let demand skyrocket. And finally, royal stuff. With the heat wave hitting Europe, King Charles III is staying cool in the most kingly of ways. He's been being followed around by a guy holding a small electric fan.
1: Yes. Leaders have, back in the Roman days, they had people fanning them as they...
0: It seems very Egyptian pharaoh, with the big fanners. During an event at St. James Palace this week, His Majesty was followed around by Vice Admiral Tony Johnstone Burt, the master of the household. So you worked your way up to Vice Admiral, and now you're a fan holder. He kept the king cool with the handheld electric device. The palace does not have central air. Though large fans were brought in for those not fortunate enough to have a fan man. London broke a heat record this week at 35.8 degrees Celsius, which is just over 96 degrees Fahrenheit. 96.
1: I think you'd be pretty comfortable at 96.
0: Well, but no central air in a big palace like
1: 7:35. It's coming up in news, Carrie.
2: Talk about pop music.
0: That was the song lyric. Talk about.
2: Right. Music.
0: Who did that?
2: Pop music.
0: All right.
1: Traffic?
2: 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Good news, 45 Northbound reopened at Appleton Avenue from an earlier rollover crash that had it shut down entirely. Delays have dissipated entirely. That is good news. Other than that, a couple of disabled hanging around, not much doing, very light volume. 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
1: Thanks, Carrie.
0: Cloudy early with maybe some sunshine breaking through later. High of 65. Tonight, partly cloudy, low 57. And tomorrow, should be sunny most of the day. Some passing clouds, high of 71. 56 in Milwaukee, 58 in Racine, 56 in Waukesha.
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8: 7:41 with Bob and Brian. Gary Graff, music news coming up in just a couple of minutes. Right now, time for the news with Carrie Wendt. Carrie?
9: Well, I'm sure you're going to talk Clive Davis with Gary Graff. He's going to have a star-studded funeral, and Gary would probably give you all of that information. Okay, boomers, this story's for you. Music actually was better in your day. Or at least it was nicer. A study published in the journal Scientific Reports say that over the past 60 years, pop music has drifted away from themes of care, loyalty, and purity, and toward themes of harm, degradation, and rule-breaking.
8: Okay.
9: I thought, well, pop music or rock and
8: like,
9: roll?
8: Like Terry Jack's Seasons in the Sun?
9: Anything from
8: We
9: Bread.
8: Had joy, we had fun,
9: yeah,
8: we had
9: right.
8: Seasons in the Sun.
9: But the cops with their guns shot us right in the buns.
8: All right. You
9: That's
8: want
9: what
8: an
9: we used to sing.
8: You want a soft, I won't even call it interesting, you want a soft rock fact that I just found out the other day, totally not looking for it, it just showed up in front of me, and I went, oh, I had no idea. Bread, the band Bread.
9: I knew you were going to say Bread.
8: David Gates. The
9: Christopher
8: song,
9: Cross was just here.
8: The song Everything I Own?
9: Yes, of course. It's a very sad song.
8: Was not written about a girl. It was written about
9: his
8: mom. It was a thank you to his father.
9: Oh, he would give up his life, his heart, his
8: yes,
9: home?
8: Yes, it was a thank you for, you know, his father, you
9: just
8: know.
9: Just to have you
8: and their relationship, yeah, yes.
10: Well, that's nice.
9: But
8: yeah,
9: just to touch
8: right.
9: you once
8: yeah.
9: again?
8: Just, yeah, his dad. Father.
9: That is very nice, because yes, we all assumed it was...
8: I thought it was a girl.
9: Of course.
8: Yeah, I thought, oh, another smarmy David Gates love song. No, it's a nice Father's Day song, maybe. So, but anyway, if you want to keep making fun of David Gates and Bread Air and Bread Music and Mike Botts and Larry Nechtel and Rob Royer.
10: Wow, look at all the Bread guys you know.
8: I know. Look at all the Bread
9: is
8: men.
9: Really like, wow.
10: Yeah, big fan of Bread.
9: The report analyzed the lyrics of hundreds of thousands of English language songs between 1960 and 2023. They were scored across 10 moral dimensions and split into pairs. Care versus harm, fairness versus cheating, loyalty versus betrayal, which is almost the same as I just said, authority versus subversion, and purity versus degradation. Over the past six decades, the vice categories, harm, cheating, betrayal, subversion, and degradation, all increased in pop lyrics.
8: Mm-hmm.
10: Who did this?
9: It was published in Scientific Reports, the journal. I don't know who did it.
8: So scientists.
10: Okay.
9: The virtue categories, care, fairness, loyalty, authority, and purity, declined. Talk about pop music,
8: yeah. That was done by M, by the way. I looked it up.
9: M
8: was the name of the band, yeah.
9: So with Toy Story being out right now, Gary Newman, I just found out his marriage story. He's been married to the same woman for 1,000 years. He met her when she was 12.
8: Yeah.
9: She was a fan.
8: Okay.
9: Then he met her again when she was 18.
8: Okay.
9: And then he found out, and she was in his fan club.
8: Okay.
9: And then he found out her mom died. He got a hold of the fan club. He's saying all this is probably illegal now. He's like, I realize
8: yeah.
9: that.
8: Yeah.
9: He got a hold of her through the
8: so
9: fan club.
8: So he knew
9: club.
8: Who she was when she was 12. They didn't date when she was, it's not Jerry Lee Lewis.
9: No. But then at 18, you know, they crossed paths again.

0: Yeah. And he reached out to her this time.
1: What year are we talking about?
0: By 22, when he was at the top of his Cars song, you know, so that's the 80s, 81, 7, 3.
1: Cars? When was Cars out? 90s, right?
0: No, that was an 80s song.
2: Mm-mm. Gary Numan.
0: Gary Numan.
1: I thought you said, oh, I thought, oh.
0: Was in like 82 or something like that. But anyway, they've been married for like 30 years now.
1: Okay.
0: She was a fan.
1: I was thinking of Short People. Gary Numan.
0: Am I getting it? My Newmans? No, it's Gary Numan.
2: Gary Cars. Newman sang a song called Cars.
1: Yeah, yes. I know. I know the album cover.

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5: Good morning. How are you?
6: Well, we didn't have to grab anything on stage or in the studio to talk into the microphone and get through a show.
4: Which that's true.
6: Seems to be a weekly occurrence now, 2 weeks in a row.
5: Gotta get that fixed.
6: First to Rod Stewart, then to
4: Lionel Richie.
5: Lionel Richie, yeah, this was unexpected. So he was opening his tour the other night in Minneapolis, and about halfway through or so, he had just done Dancing in the Ceiling and had been complaining about being dizzy. And then he sat at the piano for one more song and then had to take an unexpected, he called it intermission, but he never came back. And one of the band members had to come out on stage and say, yeah, Lionel's not feeling well, we're ending the show here, and more details to be announced. So some of those details include they are postponing the next two nights in Chicago and Columbus, and if all goes well, returning next Tuesday in Pittsburgh.
4: Right.
5: But they're not saying what happened. You know, he complained about being dizzy, but that's about it. Nobody's saying what was wrong or anything, but apparently on doctor's advice, he's going to take a couple of shows off and try to re-jumpstart the tour next week.
4: With the Rod Stewart thing, when he got dizzy on stage a little earlier in the week, he was leaning on the piano, then he was leaning over on the drum screen,
5: right?
4: And he was kind of like picking things to lean on.
6: They both sat down finally to sing
5: right.
6: songs.
4: But with
5: finally. But finally with, sat down.
4: But with Rod, they brought out oxygen. So
5: right.
4: If you're an older on-the-road act, do they keep oxygen nearby in case?
5: They do. The other thing that's not being talked about a whole lot in this particular instance is he was playing in Utah, 4,300 feet above sea level.
6: Okay, sorry. Right.
5: So that could altitude could have been a factor in this as well. You know, probably a lot of things, age, heat, you know, altitude.
4: Yep.
5: So, you know, there's all that going on. But so to answer that question, yes, they do. They actually

0: tribute to it.
1: And then Daryl Hall.
0: Yeah, you know, that kind of came as a surprise. He posted a social media message the other day informing the world that he underwent a recent kidney transplant, apparently from a living donor. And he says that he's already starting to feel better, and his doctors have said the operation's a complete success. He expects to be back to normal in a few months, and he's promising more music at lots of Daryl's house shows. That's his online concert.
2: So he's ready to get back to work.
0: Well, he's ready to, but his body isn't ready to. But he's saying, you know, hopefully in a few months.
2: So all the stuff that he had going on with John Oates was going on while he needed a kidney?
0: I guess an extra level of negotiation, because now you're just not negotiating with the other guy. When an opportunity comes up, you're negotiating with this big...
2: In these nice moments, is Art Garfunkel said a lot. Garfunkel.
0: Just say Art.
2: Art said a long time ago, I don't think Paul ever really liked me. And you said, that just sounds like Jewish guilt to me.
0: Very much. Very much. I can say that more than other people, other present company. Totally. These guys, and they fess up to being two neurotic New York Jewish men, now men of a certain age.
2: Mm-hmm.
0: They just do. And this is classic behavior. the nice part of the story is apparently they can get together and have dinner again.
2: They can have dinner, they just can't, I mean, they're probably, the working stuff is not going to happen anymore. They're just older. That ship is sailing.
0: And Paul can barely, I saw him in concert 6 days ago, and, you know, it was a very ambivalent kind of night, because the voice, it's a completely different voice now.
1: Yeah.
0: And not necessarily a good one.
1: Really?
0: But,
1: yeah, no,
0: you know,
1: it's not.
0: He has the strength of these great songs and a tremendous band to play them, so it was actually a very satisfying performance. But when he starts singing, you're just sitting there going, wow, where did he go?
1: Well, you know, with these guys getting older, and they're all certainly getting older.
2: Sure, we've got a list of them
1: here. There's still an appetite for the music. When is someone going to figure out, well, yeah, my name is on the show, and I wrote the songs, I recorded them, but we're going to evolve a little. And
2: yeah, that's called
1: a live show, but...
2: That's called the Eagles.
1: Well, yeah.
2: We just replace
1: and
2: everybody.
1: When is someone else going to, you know, kind of say, the songs of Paul Simon with blankety blank?
0: Right. Well, here's, and that's my feeling, is there's, so here's an idea for Paul Simon, free of charge, Paul, is you go out on the road and like you were just saying, the songs of Paul Simon get two or three singers, maybe known singers, to sing the songs. Paul can be there playing guitar, kind of leading the band. I think of all those years that Brian Wilson was on the road, when he wasn't really performing, but it was the songwriter presenting his body of work with a great band that could play.
2: The last time I saw Paul Simon sing was on the Saturday Night Live 60 Years of Music or whatever it was, and they had everybody out there, and Paul was out there, and I thought, thank God Sabrina Carpenter is out there to sing with him, because... He sounds bad.
0: Well, you know, he has that hearing issue, and they have, you know, they have to, for this tour, they have to jury rig a special sonic system for him to, you know, for him to be able to do this. I mean, I thought in a way it was heroic, and like I said, you've got the strength of these songs that are going to carry the night.
2: Yeah,
1: yeah,
0: and the visual and of the songwriter performing them is very special, but.
1: Yeah, I think if you want to go out and present it as, you know, Paul Simon or Paul Simon songs, you kind of have to, Paul Simon has to be there, or, you know, whatever.
0: There are ways to do it.
1: Yeah.
2: Yeah.
1: And then just to kind of round out the health thing, Clive Davis and David Clayton.
2: They get better.
0: That was two big ones, you know, this week. Clive Davis, of course, one of the titans of the music industry. I mean, you know, the careers that he helped launch, you know, including Dionne Warwick, or he launched or revived Janis Joplin, Bruce Springsteen, Chicago, Blood, Sweat, and Tears, Dionne Warwick, Barry Manilow, Whitney Houston, Alicia Keys, Jennifer Hudson,

0: Rod Stewart with the Great American Songbook series, The Grateful Dead. He brought back from the commercial dead Patti Smith. Signed a lot of really cutting edge bands that didn't necessarily have huge commercial triumphs, but were artistic touchstones. So, you know, this was just a guy with a, you know, with a golden ear, but also a mind that knew how to create something like Santana's Supernatural album. Here you had a guy whose, you know, career was on the other side commercially. Clive Davis comes in and says, here's what we're going to do. We're going to hook you up with a bunch of other performers, mostly younger, and look what happened.
1: I think we have to, okay, those are all great stories. You're right. He spotted a lot of talent. He could hear a song was going to be a hit before anybody else could. But we got to throw the Milli Vanilli thing on there. He was part of that, too.
0: He was part of that.
1: Yeah, he was part of that. Now,
0: and he had Kenny G.
1: Okay. Well, Kenny G sold a lot of records.
0: Kenny G is legit.
1: Yeah, but and really, I'll defend him on the Milli Vanilli thing because those were hits.
0: They were hits. It was not done ethically.
2: It's kind of like what we were just talking about. You have someone else sing the song, and
0: well, but then identify.
2: Yeah.
0: You know, I mean,
2: yes.
0: Yeah. You know, the Milli Vanilli, how did I try to say
1: Garfunkel?
2: I'm afraid if I try to change that too much, it'll go very badly.
0: Yeah, but the Milli Vanilli thing, you know, the problem with that was it was a lie.
2: Yeah,
0: and a real lie, not just a manipulation. But you know that, so that's a little chink in the armor. But a great career, and then David Clayton Thomas, the second lead singer of Blood, Sweat, and Tears, but the one we all remember,
1: right?
0: The guy who sang Spinning Wheel, You've Made Me So Very Happy, and When I Die. I mean, he is the voice of Blood, Sweat, and Tears, you know, even though he wasn't in the band for many, many years. And he was 84, so, you know, he did live the measure of his days, but you know, really a tremendous voice. So
2: they went and spied on Russia for the U.S., did they?
1: Have you seen the documentary?
0: I have seen it,
1: yeah.
0: And I wrote about it.
1: It's weird.
0: Talked to the guys. They did not spy behind the Iron Curtain. They were accused of it. But it was the State Department, you know, State Department initiative to try to indoctrinate some Western culture into the middle countries behind the Iron Curtain, feeling like, okay, there's maybe a way to win them back from Russia, so let's do it with Blood, Sweat, and Tears. A documentary's fabulous.
2: Were they hooked on BS&T music back there because of, I don't know, Radio Free Europe or something?
0: They were able to use Radio Free Europe, Armed Services Radio, you know, and just somehow in the market, you know, the black market, the bootleg market. These were countries that were somewhat familiar with Blood, Sweat, and Tears. They were hungry for any kind of Western.
1: They were filling Russian arenas. They were full every night.
0: Yeah.
1: And weren't they told by the Russian government, songs, you better not play that song tonight. Do not play that song tonight.
0: Well, they never played in Russia. They played at Romania.
1: Okay, all right.
0: I forget which were the three countries.
1: Soviet bloc countries, right?
0: Right, and they were told. Yeah, they were told, and they did go ahead and play them anyway.
1: It is a really strange tour documentary. It's like, what? Yeah. And this is back when this is back when they would lock you up for playing a song.
0: And then they got, so they had that, and then when they came back to the U.S., there was part of their constituency, you know, the counterculture world, you know, rebelled against Blood, Sweat, and Tears for having done that.
1: Yeah,
2: right,
1: for helping the man.
2: Right. Blood, Sweat, and Tears
0: They were selling for the
1: wow. Yeah, they couldn't win. It's a really weird story. It's an interesting documentary.
0: Very, very much so.
1: Yeah. Taylor Swift. Taylor Swift.
0: Go ahead.
1: No, tell us what you know.
0: Well, I mean, there's a lot going on. We're still waiting to find out when she gets married. You know, all indicators, or at least speculation, points to next weekend in New York. Will it be Madison Square Garden, Central Park? You know.
2: Oh, I haven't heard Central Park yet.
0: Everything is being thrown out there. So we don't
2: know. The New York Post and New York Times both say it's round one is July 2nd. In the garden.
0: Okay, well, you know, I guess we'll find out soon enough, certainly. So we don't know where she's going to be next week. We do know where she was this past week. She was at Tight End University down in Florida, which Travis puts on every year, and Taylor, as she did last year, showed up, hung out, you know, took pictures, pressed the flesh. The next night, the second night at the the big concert that they have, she came on and she closed the concert. They play, she and Lainey Wilson duetted on "Love Story" from the Fearless album back in 2008. Appropriate enough for somebody who's about to get married. Andy Reid, the Chiefs coach, weighed in this week saying that the gift he's planning to give them is what he called, quote, just a couple of new roots for Travis, meaning plays. And he said that should make him as happy as it could be.
1: Well,
0: meanwhile,
2: said no gifts.
1: Yeah, what can you possibly buy them?
0: Yeah, what can you buy? Explicitly said no gifts. That's the kind of thing you make a donation.
1: There you go.
0: Find a charity they love, make a donation. Meanwhile, in a related and unexpected kind of story, Kirk Hammett, the guitar player from Metallica, is taking all sorts of heat from the Swifties for he appeared at a concert in Dublin wearing a T-shirt that says Taylor Swift is a CIA psyop.
1: Uh-huh.
0: Clearly a joke.
2: Okay.
1: Yeah.
0: But there's not...
1: That's not really a diss, is it? I mean, it's
2: just
1: kind of...
2: have that made-up special for him, right? That's some shirt you can buy in a store.
0: Exactly. So you know, but the Swifties, you know, just went off on him. So Kirk Hammett's doubling down now. He was interviewed afterwards by the Irish Times, and, you know, he came out and said, listen, pop music songwriting right now is crap. And he talked about how when he was growing up, it used to challenge him, you know what you would call pop music as a musician. And now he feels like it's all crap. There's nothing to it. He didn't specifically mention Taylor's name.
1: Is he wrong?
0: Yeah, I mean, you can't make a bold, sweeping statement.
1: Okay.
2: Toy Story song is doing just fine.
0: Yeah, well, there's a difference.
1: But it's not challenging. It's not a challenging song, Brian.
0: There's a difference between being doing fine commercially and being good or not.
1: And if you're going to see Toy Story, that song doesn't come in until...
0: It's the very end.
1: The credits.
0: It keeps you up.
1: I thought that they would work that in somewhere. I guess not.
0: You gotta keep people waiting.
1: Yeah.
0: Gotta be there the whole movie.
1: The movie is so good, I forgot about the song. So when the song started, it was like, oh, that's right, Taylor Swift.
0: There you go.
1: Yeah.
2: So good.
1: It's a good movie. Very cool.
0: Haven't seen it yet, but planning to. Did see Supergirl.
1: Yeah. Oh, did you?
2: Okay.
0: Yeah.
1: That comes out tonight, right?
0: I guess it opened last night.
2: Yeah. What's the music in that one? Anything going on?
0: There's a lot of, you know, there's a lot of older music in it.
2: Okay.
0: But it was fun. It's, you know, good popcorn movie.
1: Olivia Rodrigo, having a good week?
0: She's having a very good week. So she has joined Beyonce in setting, they are the only two artists whose first three albums, not only were their first three albums number one, the first single from each of those albums was number one as well. So it's a three for three for three kind of thing. Drop Dead was the single. Pretty Sad for a Girl. You Seem Pretty Sad for a Girl is the album. Olivia Rodrigo, both number one. First and only time that's happened since Beyonce's first three albums.
1: All right. So I saw her talking to Diane Sawyer, so I knew she was kind of on fire. She's doing TV interviews.
0: She's a big deal. She just set up this Lilith Fair kind of all-female concert festival that sold out no time.
1: Yeah, it's been a while
2: Who is raking in the money first half of the year?
0: You got that first half, you mean on the concert?
2: Tours, yeah.
0: So number one is Bad Bunny. You know, just because he's playing, he didn't do the most, not the greatest number of shows, but he did bring in the greatest amount of money, $225 million, followed by Lady Gaga and BTS. We get some rock in there. AC/DC was number four. They grossed $120.2 million. The Eagles are in the top ten, so is Trans-Siberian Orchestra, and Bruce Springsteen and the E Street Band round out the top ten.
1: All right. And because, we'll finish with this, he's going to be at Summerfest on the 4th of July. Jelly Roll is in the news a lot right now.
0: Right, yeah, and he actually has a new song that just came out, a surprise song called, I think it's called Raise, I'm going to look it up because I didn't, didn't save it right away, but let's see. Jelly Roll, the new song is called
1: Is it as good as
0: Hands Up. Hands Up. I knew it was something about right. raising. And it's kind of a spiritual song, an anthem, you know, encourages you to lift your hands. Meanwhile, Bunny is out there on social media saying her direct messages on social media are like the Wild West right now with men who are propositioning her. Now that she and Jelly Roll are divorcing, I don't know that the world needed to know that, but
2: no,
1: maybe she just wants Jelly Roll to know that I'm blowing up over here.
0: I believe that is the case.
1: Yeah, because you know that's how we operate. We want the other party to know that we're doing well.
0: That we're doing fine.
1: Yeah. All right.
0: Well, we will talk next Thursday because of the holiday.
1: Yes. Yes. Who are you going to see this week?
0: This week, we've got Spoon, Texas band. We've got Darius Rucker in town. A few other local bands. We actually have a Lionel Richie show if he does get back on the road next week.
2: All right.
0: So
2: Very good.
0: We'll hope for the best.
1: Don't block the oxygen if you go see Lionel Richie, okay?
0: I will not do. I will stay way out of the way.
1: All right, Gary, we'll talk to you Thursday then.
0: Guys, have a great week.
1: Gary Graff, our music guy. You get him on Friday mornings at 8:10.
3: Well, we've got a special guest joining Tim Murray this morning on the Loyal Family Renovation Sports Report. Keith Tozer's here. Talk a little World Cup soccer.
1: Does he have the code to the gate?
3: Maybe.
1: Does he? Because he's got in pretty easily.
3: Well, I buzzed him in.
1: Oh, all right.
2: He's been around long enough to earn it.
1: How's traffic, Carrie?
4: 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One new accident, 94 northbound at Elm Road. It's on the right shoulder. Be aware of that. 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
1: Thanks, Carrie.
2: Cloudy early today. Some clearing later, high of 65, some clouds tonight, low 57 tomorrow, 71, some clouds, some sun. It's 60 in Milwaukee, 59 in Racine, 61 in Waukesha.
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0: Ozer is here this morning with us.
1: What's up, Coach? How are you?
2: How you doing, Tim?
1: I am well. Ready for this knockout stage.
2: Yeah.
1: Get rid of this pool business. I want the knockout stage to get here.
2: God, I've listened to so many shows last night and prior and after and during, and it's amazing how people want to pick apart a game and get in the coach's head and what should they do.
0: Are we talking about the U.S. and Turkey last night?
2: By the way, you just saw a turkey out the window.
3: There was a turkey
2: right?
3: in the parking lot.
2: Yeah. All the announcers have been saying turkey.
0: Yeah, we're not doing that. We're sticking with turkey.
2: Okay, Wisconsin.
0: Yeah. Yes.
2: With turkey. Turkey. Yeah.
0: It's a style thing. So, the game last night, Coach... It's what we expected. U.S. had nothing to gain. Turkey was going home regardless of what they did last night. So what are there any takeaways from this?
2: Yeah, let's go to the end of the track and talk about that they wanted to qualify for the round of 32. They did that. So this game, however you want to spin it, be it rest players, keep your rhythm going, injuries, however you want to say it, at the end of the day, we're going to the round of 32. And that was the ultimate goal. So, and then you can go, do you keep your players in and go with rhythm? Do you save your players? Obviously, you're not going to play any players with yellow cards because they won't play in the next game. Anybody that's injured, you're not going to play in that game. And they started off great. And, you know, it came down to 2 seconds.
0: They had 1-0 lead.
2: They had 1-0.
0: Yeah.
2: 1-0 league.
0: Is it nil
2: first,
0: or nothing?
2: In the first 2 minutes?
0: Nil or nothing.
2: JP Della Cameron, do you know him? JP's on Fox. So JP's our president of media in the MASL.
0: All right. Okay.
2: JP has done more World Cups than any other broadcaster. So this is his 18th. Both were men and women. And he said, we are not English. We don't use the word nil. So I don't use nil around.
0: So it's 1-0.
2: It's 1-0.
0: It's Turkey and it's 1-0.
2: It's Turkey and it's 1-0. So, I mean, they lost in the last 2 seconds of the game. So Pulisic came in, which I think makes a big difference.
0: He had a shot at tying it.
2: They're a much different team, guys.
1: He looked good,
3: too. The U.S.?
2: He looked good. I agree, Tim. Tim, do you agree? They're a much different, better team than I've ever seen them. Their physicality is wonderful. Their technical ability is as good as most teams. They have guys that can score. They got a ton of pace. They're young, so they get hit and they don't care about it. This is an interesting team, actually.
1: I agree. I mean, athleticism wise, you know, these guys are not playing. You know, I don't know, Coach. I'd be curious your perspective on this, but these guys are not just play in the MLS, no knock on the MLS, but they're playing in the best leagues in the world. Yep. And, you know, and the MLS is getting better. Obviously, Messi is in the MLS, but there's a little bit of a difference why he's there and how much money he's getting paid by Miami and the situation he's got brewing down there. But, yeah, this team looks completely different. Now, I feel like, Coach, we go from, as Americans, mm-hmm. we go from, hey, we're better too. Well, then we're going to win. It's like, well, there's a little difference between we're better and maybe the best team we've ever had to we're still not there yet. I'm curious. I mean, the draw looks like it is advantageous for us to maybe make a little bit of a run. But, you know, that round of 16 game, assuming we get by Bosnia, has the potential to be pretty tricky. You know, with who comes out of that. But, I mean, it's exciting. It's exciting. I don't want to get too over my skis about it, but
0: it is sports. It's allowed. You can't get excited.
1: And I think, you know, we as a nation have been desperate to have a team that can make a deep run. And the fact that it's on our turf, and when you watch those first two games play out, I'm like, yeah, I think this team has the chance to make a little bit of a run here in July.
2: Now it gets really tough. Now the story really begins.
1: Now the pressure. I mean, not that it wasn't pressure before, but now you lose, it's over.
2: Yeah. Well, Bosnia, if you looked at the Ghana-England game, right, Ghana athletes are strong and fast and hard, and most of those players play in EPL in Europe and around the world, but they play a low block. A low block means they're going to drop behind half field and kind of park the bus a little bit, kind of like NBA basketball, right? So you lose the ball and you drop back.
0: Half-court defense.
2: And Ghana did great, and it frustrated England. You know,

0: They got Kane, who had 52 goals in 48 games in the Bundesliga, and frustrated him and frustrated the other guys. Bosnia,
1: why did that frustrate England half-court?
0: Because you don't have the full field to get behind lines, meaning beating defenders.
1: Okay,
0: it's not wide open like college
1: to beat them.
0: Exactly. So, okay. I mean, it slows the game down.
2: So it's a great strategy.
0: Fantastic.
2: Yeah.
0: And Carlos Queiroz, who used to coach Iran and some other wonderful teams and was assistant in Man United. He was coaching Ghana. He's an Iranian guy, and he did a great job putting that game plan. Bosnia does the same thing. So Bosnia play behind midfield. They'll play a low block, which if you look at our style, we'd love to run, right? We love to open it up. It'll be very interesting. You got to score first, because if you don't score first on a team that drops back, there's no reason to pull them out. If we could score first, which we've done in every game.
2: You said that about the U.S. last week with Australia. They have to score first. They have to go to a fast start.
0: It dictates the pace and tactics. If they can score first, keep possession, still go forward, I think that'll help. If they give up a goal early, then there's no reason for Bosnia to open up, and they'll bunker in. And it'll
2: it's
0: be
2: one thing to have that strategy and, you know, okay, we have a plan. We're going to slow the game down.
0: Yep.
2: But then it comes down to, are we talented enough to pull this strategy off, right?
0: That's where a guy like Pulisic comes in. Okay, Pulisic, you know, obviously only played the first 45 minutes of the first game. He played 22 minutes last night. He's great attacking the flanks, which you have to when you're playing against a team that drops back. I think players like him, Flo, also is great in and around the box. If Reina plays, he's great from shooting from far out. Burkholder is great from shooting far out. So it's going to be interesting. And Bosnia loves the counterattack. And they're fast. They have two big guys. One's 40 years old. Two guys that play up top. They're
2: 40
0: big.
2: Years old. That's how is that? That's ancient, isn't it? In soccer,
0: in international soccer, it's pretty old. But these guys keep great shape, like Ronaldo. So it should be an interesting game. The first 15-20 minutes will be pretty telling how the game might be going.
1: When you say shooting from far out, how far out are you talking about?
0: Well, if you look at the top of the 18-yard box where the penalty box is, I mean, they're shooting way outside.
1: Oh.
0: So 25 to 30 yards they can score from. They can put the ball on the goal and to keep.
2: What
0: it
2: are we talking about percentage-wise from that far out? Because it has to be a fairly
0: not
2: low percentage.
0: Not a high percentage,
2: but high
0: it, does create, havoc, because in indoor soccer, when teams would drop back against us, we would have to attack around the outsides and use the boards. So we would play balls off the boards. In outdoor soccer, they say put it in the mixer, right? Which maybe I'm not supposed to say that, like nil. but make it kind of scrappy, you know? And Americans are scrappy. So it's going to be interesting of the substitutions. See, it's going to be in Santa Clara. So the heat, I don't think, is going to really play a big factor in it. But it should be great. I mean, we can beat Bosnia. Then it really gets tough again.
2: So you won't be surprised if the U.S. pulls off a win against Bosnia.
0: No.
2: And that game is set for a win?
3: They're a pretty significant favorite. I'll just say that from the betting standpoint. If we lose, it would be a pretty decent upset.
0: I agree, Tim.
3: Just putting the betting perspective on it. You've got the expertise. I just look at what the odds makers say. And we're pretty big favorites against Bosnia.
0: Yeah.
2: All right, now it's a lose and go home. But in soccer, you can end with a tie. Or can you?
0: No,
2: we're knockout round.
3: No
2: more
3: ties.
0: Okay. No more ties.
3: Then we'll have shootouts.
2: Yep. Okay.
0: Yeah.
2: And that consists of what?
0: They'll go to overtime for two periods.
2: Okay.
0: And after that, they'll go to PKs. So
1: okay, so overtime. How long is overtime?
0: I believe it's 2 times 15.
3: Yeah.
2: Okay.
3: And it's not. And coach, it's not golden goal, right? So it's if
0: aggregate.
3: So if let's say it's 1-1 and we go up 2-1, it ain't over.
2: Play
3: you
2: on.
3: Gotta finish out the 30 minutes.
0: That is correct. Yeah. I think we can do it. And then it starts getting really harder because you're going to have to go through, you know what, three more games through some of the best teams in the world.
2: Well, you got to figure everybody who's left standing right now. You're playing the best guys, the best teams in the world, right? Or there's still some out there that you go, meh.
0: No, not this round, because what they've done is you've got 12 groups of four, 48. You took two top teams in each group, and then you took eight of the best third place teams. So no disrespect, you still have Ivory Coast and Uruguay snuck in with the really nice victory at the end. What's other teams that have snuck through?
3: So well, we still have some teams kind of figuring that out. Ecuador got a big win yesterday, yep. So they sneak through. Sweden is moving on.
0: Yep. Japan.
1: Are all Japan. The big teams still in? I mean, the Spain, Argentina, Germany.
0: Yes. Yeah. There hasn't been a big upset yet.
1: Okay.
2: So, will it happen now? I mean, will it happen in the next week?
0: I don't think. Well, it could happen in the 32, but definitely after that, it's going to happen.
3: The pool play has been pretty. No, not too many stunners. Like, if you look at all the groups, you know, I guess the stunner would be South Africa beating South Korea was a big result. So. South Korea potentially not moving on is a bit of a surprise, but none of the big boys, right, Coach, have been knocked off.
0: The tie between Ghana and England, I mean, that we all expected it, but that was a big result for Ghana.
3: Sure.
0: I think the experiment of FIFA going to a bigger pool of teams has been successful. I have to say,
3: Cape Verde tying Spain was certainly a stunning result.
0: That was a
3: result.
0: Great one, too, yeah. I think other teams, players on other countries, especially the smaller ones, they're all playing in other professional leagues around the world. So some teams and countries are catching up to other parts of the world. I think the big story of someone who's been involved in the game my entire adult life is this World Cup has been unbelievable. There's been so many stories. The Iranian players who have to stay in Mexico can only come. They leave notes in their locker room to the people in the U.S., thank you for the hospitality. Thanks for everything you're doing. Japan's fans who clean the stadium, and the players who leave the locker room cleaner than when they got it. The Dutch fans in Kansas City. The Scottish fans
1: what
0: in
1: were
0: Boston.
1: What the Dutch fans doing in Kansas City?
0: There's thousands, 15,000
3: everywhere.
0: All
3: in Lawrence,
0: in orange.
3: Right?
0: Like Lawrence, everywhere.
1: Are they eating up the barbecue?
2: You have the Norwegians in where? Boston?
0: In Boston.
2: They
0: were in Scotland, and they drank it dry.
1: Yeah.
0: How do you drink a city dry?
3: Especially Boston.
0: Especially Boston.
2: In Boston.
0: It's
1: been fantastic.
0: Oh, my God.
1: They go to Buc-ee's or Waffle House or something, and they're
2: Dunkin' Donut is there. They're raving about Dunkin' Donut. It's so big.
0: I can't tell you. I mean, it's. I know you guys like the game of soccer. I mean, but you guys have been talking about a lot more. There's so many people. I mean, if you look at all the celebrities that are at the games, you got Antonio Freeman's son playing.
2: Alex, and he had a great game last week against Australia.
0: Yes, he did, and they saved him a little bit yesterday. 94 World Cup United States gave the big shot in the arm. This is not a shot in the arm.
1: This is like a multi-organ transplant.
0: Brian, we got to talk about transplants now, right?
2: No. Brilliant! Brilliant!
0: Can you play Staying Alive? you're exactly... This World Cup has so far been fantastic. And I love... I'm a purist at heart sometimes. But, Tim, I love the Powerade hydration stuff. I know some people don't like it. I think it's great.
2: Why? Okay, you have to explain to me, as the purist, are you a soccer purist, Keith?
0: I'm a commissioner of an indoor league.
2: Right.
0: That people look at that sport and they go like, it's not soccer. But,
2: Why is there such a problem with the hydration break? It's 3 minutes per half.
0: Tim, you want to go first or you want me to go first?
3: I have a guess on it. I think I would. This is my perspective. I think people. It's not soccer. You play through the 45 minutes and then you have a break. Is
2: this the equivalent of Bob Costas and, we're not putting a runner on second and extra innings?
0: Yeah, great analogy. Yeah. The purists say, hey, it's all about you got to play the full 45. You only have five subs. It's stamina. It's gut. It's, heart. But, this is the 21st century. So I think that the three-minute timeout, which FIFA got $22 million for from Powerade, I think is pretty cool. Tactical changes. As a coach, I love tactical change. I love timeouts. I love all that stuff. So,
1: also dealing with athletes who are more highly paid now and more finely tuned, and
0: And
1: nothing wrong with keeping them
0: healthy.
1: Yeah.
0: Yes, I agree. And by the way, these guys are playing like 100 and 150 games, you know, a year. They play within their professional club, their national team. Then there's like Champions League, Euro Championships, Commonwealth. I mean, they're playing all the time. And this is pretty grueling. Can you imagine if you go all the way to July 17th, which is the final, you would have come to America for over a month.
2: Yes.
0: Now, they're living in beautiful, you know, villas and they're eating the best food. But it's still, I coached 2014, I think, 14, World Cup in Chinese Taipei. I was there for 3.5 weeks, lost 15 pounds. It's grueling because you're preparing for one team. And then after you prepare, you got to then look at tape and then you got to get ready for the next one. It's daunting.
2: And that's another thing that's happening. Two. You said you lost how much weight in China?
0: 15.
2: They're talking about the World Cup They're 15 here in the U.S., right? Because everyone's having such a great time.
0: I like my food dead, not moving, and cooked. Okay. So that wasn't happening there. But they're gaining weight here, right? But the players.
2: I think the fans are, not the players.
0: The players have their own chefs and they do all the wonderful things that you're supposed to do at that level. But the fans are. Yeah, they're tasting all the food that they've heard about. I think it's been fantastic. It just shows you with everything happening in the world, right, that people can come together and love something. And at the end of the day, maybe it's the politicians that don't like each other, but the people do, right? So I think it's been a wonderful
2: This has story. Been an absolute home run for fans coming from around the world to the U.S., right?
0: 100%.
1: If they even come here and sing our national anthem written by John Denver.
0: Yeah.
2: Which I still can't figure out. They play it. They
1: How
2: play
1: did
2: it
1: that get started?
2: Yeah.
1: Who started that?
2: I don't know.
0: Okay.
2: Europe started. Go ahead.
0: Yeah. Tim?
3: I have no idea. I mean, I guess it's an assumption that we all love Country Roads, West Virginia.
0: Yeah. I believe it was the supporters group. There's a supporters group that has gotten huge around the country for the U.S. team. And I believe they were the ones that started.
1: Oh, really?
0: Down. Yeah. Yeah. And England does their song and some other countries do their song. But it's kind of like here in Milwaukee. You have a convention, and you bring in thousands of people around the country for the convention, which helps the hotels and restaurants and the city, and people move here. And so, I mean, like you said, Bob, this people from around the world might not have come to the United States for whatever reason.
2: Right.
0: And now they're saying, oh, we got to go back.
2: Right. I mean, they can't get enough ranch dressing. If nothing else, we'll go back for the ranch dressing.
0: At Bucky's.
2: Yeah. So, and Bucky's, right. I mean, okay. You just said this has been absolutely fantastic to this point. But because you're on the Bob and Brian show and this is what we do, what could be better? How could they improve over what we're seeing right now?
3: How about I'd be curious, what's been the take so far on the turf? Has the grass held up? Because I was listening last night, it did feel like there was a lot of slipping in L.A., and that's newish grass. Yeah. All these arenas are going to have grass. I just was curious your perspective on that. Is the grass a concern at all moving forward, or is it held up pretty well?
0: No, I think it's held up pretty well. It looks great on TV. I think the players are playing well.
3: I'm sure all the football players out there are like, are you serious? Can we keep this grass?
0: Yeah, exactly. Yeah. You know, during the hydration break, they do spray the field down.
3: I have seen that. Yeah.
0: So like
1: hydration for everybody, not just the players.
0: Yeah. Give us some water.
2: And that's to slow the ball down, right?
0: It also speeds it up when you shoot because for goalkeepers, it skips.
2: Okay.
0: So there's all different reasons why they do it. I mean,
2: are you okay with it?
0: I'm okay with
2: watering during the game?
0: I'm okay with it. I mean, for instance, when you go to a youth game or any kind of game outdoor, when you throw the ball in, both feet have to be on the ground. And if you lift one foot, then they blow the whistle and it goes the other way. I mean, who really cares, right? I mean, if you lift the foot, come on. I mean, I wouldn't care if they threw it with one hand. I mean, players can throw the ball now from the sideline to the far post, where in the old days you couldn't do that. So there are some things I think FIFA's looking at and are tweaking a little bit. I think it's good for the game. It's good for the 21st century. You stumped me, by the way.
2: Oh.
0: With your question.
2: About what could they do better?
0: What could they do better?
2: What could they do better? I just wondered, because you can always nitpick with things that are going really, really well, and there's, you know.
0: The planning has been amazing, because look at all these, what do they call them, Tim, where you go to a place and watch it.
3: You got a watch party?
0: A watch party. And there's watch parties that are 10, 20, 30,000 people. I mean, here you got Nomads, and you got, you know, the Moran Club, and you got Three Lions. I mean, there's...
3: By the way, if anyone has any watch parties that they know of in Chicago, I will be there next week for the USA game. So
0: I know one. I know one.
3: With a youngster, by the way. So.
0: I know one. Oh, no, this, you can do it. And actually, Mike McGee was there, who started F'n Vodka, who was an MVP of Major League Soccer. Okay. That's the name of the vodka.
3: By the way, Keith, what's your coaching background? You still want to get into it? Because the Mets just fired their manager.
2: What?
0: Sure.
3: You might not. I don't know if you could do worse. So you got that going for you.
0: Tim.
2: You'd be the opposite of Ted Lasso.
0: I used to coach for the LA Lasers, owned by the Buss family. And Jim, years ago, was asking me, when they had difficulty with the coaches, hey, can you coach basketball? And I'm like, I'll just do what Dallas does. I'll just go out and get 12 assistant coaches, okay, who are really good in soccer minds. I can figure out timeouts.
3: Sure.
0: I can figure out momentum and when to pull a guy and not to pull a guy. I go, sure, I can. I mean, what the hell? Give me $30 million for 3 years?
2: I'll give you my best. All right. You going to stick around and talk a little baseball after this, Keith?
0: Sure, I'd love baseball.
2: Stand by. It's 8:41.
4: Coming up after Bob and Brian, the

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2: 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Joe needs a plumber fast. He searches plumbers near me and a list pops up. But Joe clicks the name he's seen before, the one that's been showing up in ads all week. He's heard them on the radio. He's seen them on his computer. Being known wins every time. If your business isn't showing up where customers are looking and where they're scrolling, you're missing out.

0: 6 with Bob and Brian. Okay, before the break, you said, Keith, do you want to get back into coaching? There's an opening. The Mets have one, and apparently they have seen enough from who was their manager?
1: Carlos Beltran.
0: Carlos Beltran, cool. Out the door after getting swept by the Cubs over the last 4 days. That includes a doubleheader that they lost 10-3 and 10-5.
2: Yeah, they're on a 6 wow. in a row right now.
3: Hey, Tim, wasn't it Turkey? We're going to say Turkey, right?
1: Turkey,
3: yeah. Tim, wasn't it Turkey that they fired their head coach after
1: the
3: first game?
1: No, it was Tunisia.
3: Oh, they fired their coach after the first game.
1: Yeah.
3: They got another coach. They fired that coach after the second game.
0: I like that. See, a little something for everybody at the World Cup.
3: How do you spell turmoil?
0: Yeah.
1: By the way, you guys are seeing it, too. Our coach looks like Russell Crowe, right? Every time you look at our coach, the USA coach.
0: Now that you mention it, yeah, I can see it
3: Pochettino?
0: A little bit.
3: Pochettino from Argentina.
1: I like him.
3: Yeah.
1: I like him now. And
0: yeah, I was going to say, what's
1: until
0: not
1: he
0: like?
1: Loses in the round of 32. This guy sucks. Fire him.
3: I love sports, right? Right? I think some guy lost in the Super Bowl, and, you know, they were saying, you know, he's stupid and he can't coach. And then he won, like, 3 or 4 years later, and they were calling him a genius. And he said, I'm the same coach I was 4 years ago. It just so happens that the player's executed, so...
1: Well, I remember, it wasn't that long ago, the Knicks were down 2-1 in the first round of the Hawks, and, you know, New York fans, very calm, tempered, never get too excited.
0: Right.
1: They were calling out Mike Brown, saying he was a bad coach. He was the reason they're down 2-1, and then he magically became a genius they won the championship.
0: Win a championship, you become a genius.
1: But yes, the disaster that is the New York Mets continues, and they got... swept last night, lost 4-3. Couple more errors their infield. Freddie Peralta, by the way, 3 runs, none of them earned for the Mets. And I would imagine, we talked about it yesterday. I think Freddie Peralta will probably be traded before the deadline. He's going to be a big asset, you would assume, with the Mets being such a nightmare this year.
0: All right. So automatically, I think, the Cubs are going to come knocking because their pitching is absolutely. Been destroyed by injuries.
1: It has been. Yeah, they have been decimated with injuries, so we'll see.
0: And you know what? I don't care. We've had seasons where we have been absolutely, best pitchers have been on the shelf because of whatever injuries. You know, just what happened to him? I don't know. He just left the game and he's been on the IL ever since. So that's just part of the season.
1: Well, with the Cubs coming here, man, the pitching staff sets up pretty beautifully for this 3-game series at AmFam with Miz tonight, Harrison Saturday, and then Woodruff will make his second start.
0: Who looked really good a few nights ago. Yeah,
1: spectacular. So,
3: how do the fans feel about Council
0: here?
3: Yeah, they hate him or just because they love
0: hate
3: him.
0: Is a strong word.
3: Okay, yes, it is.
0: I will never boo Craig Council. I've said that over and over. I will never boo him. I thought he did a great job here, and you know what? If you show up with a wheelbarrow full of cash like the Cubs did, what was it? How many million, Tim?
1: Oh, I can't remember, but it was a lot.
0: I'm leaving here, too, to go coach the Cubs, just so you know.
3: I agree.
0: It's an economic decision. It's a business at the end of the day. As a fan, I hate it.
3: Yep. I'm sure it was tough for him and his family. I mean, he's from here.
0: He got over it on his pillow of millions.
3: Yeah.
2: If Pat Murphy had been horrible, then.
0: Yeah.
1: You know, I was going to say, that has helped out that the guy that replaced him has won manager of the year twice.
2: Done better. They're both sitting on 4-game winning streaks right now. Another weird thing about the Brewers is they're rolling out a new beer garden play area and mini golf setup.
0: At
2: AmFam Field. Usually they do that when the team sucks.
0: Right.
2: Not when they have a couple of dominant pitchers and the second best record in the National League.
0: Yeah, we're getting stuff and we're good. Yeah, we're getting new stuff and we're winning ball games. So both teams are on 4-game winning streaks.
2: Yes.
0: And they collide tonight.
2: Yep.
3: That's going to be great.
0: It's a series. It's a division series. We're coming up on time of year where you're kind of watching now. It's a bigger series for the Cubs than it is for the Brewers, right?
1: For sure. I mean, if the Cubs were to come in here and sweep, then you're talking about a team that would only be 3.5 games back. Look, if the Brewers pull off a sweep here, I mean that's a big knockout punch to the Cubs. They'd be 9.5 games up on the Cubs.
0: I got an email this morning from a guy who said, "Enjoy

0: 3-year sweep over the Cubs in their AAA pitching this weekend.
1: Ooh.
0: Yeah. Well, they're just so banged up.
2: That would be just a sweep would be great, huh?
1: Yeah.
0: It would be as big a deal for us as far as momentum mm-hmm. as it would be soul crushing for the them. Cubs. So, yeah.
2: We went to a game when the Yankees were here and the new rule, the pitching count. That's been great for the game.
0: Oh, the clock?
2: I love it.
0: Yeah, moves it along.
2: 2.5 hours. Yeah. It was like, what? Normally I was there for 5.
0: You could be. Absolutely. So, yeah.
2: I love it.
0: It's a huge series this weekend over at AmFam Field with the Cubs.
2: Wow, everything's happening. Summerfest, Brewers, Cubs.
3: Summertime in Milwaukee. You got to just jam it all in, right?
2: Yeah.
1: Yeah.
0: And it's going to get hot next week.
1: Actually going to warm up.
0: Yeah. In the 90s. Are you ready for that?
2: When I travel around the world, people go, how's the summer in Milwaukee? And I go, well, it's July 15th, 16th, and 17th, and those 3 days are really good. Okay, so, what?
0: Hey, while you're here,
2: yes,
0: your run walk, which is coming up in September.
2: Yep, September 26th, the American Heart Association walk. We'll be at Summerfest. I do have a team, Team Tozer. If you love, it's called Play With Heart. If you love to join my team, you can go to American Heart Association, Southeast Chapter. Go to the computer.
0: You can link through our webpage, too.
2: Oh, yeah.
0: Through the Hog website.
2: That's right.
0: Through the Hog website.
2: Yeah, go to the Hog website, and you can sign up for the walk. Come on over. Walk with me and Anne Marie, the woman who saved my life, and raise money and awareness to save lives.
0: And she lives where again?
2: She lives in Boston.
0: In Boston.
2: Yep.
0: Where they're being drank dry by the...
2: Can't get any booze. Can you imagine?
0: By the Scottish fans, right.
2: How about last night and Gorman, Jim, that midnight...
1: What?
2: They were drinking Oreo cookies dipped in scotch.
1: Oh.
2: Did you see that?
1: No.
3: Oh, the James Corden show?
2: James Corden, that's
3: the late night. I haven't watched any of that.
2: Oh my God, it's funny.
3: Has it been good?
2: Okay. Yeah, it's just a good part. But apparently that's the thing. His mom walks out with a tray of 5 scotches and Oreo cookies. And I'm thinking, Wisconsin, we fry those things, okay?
0: Yeah, that's state fair stuff.
2: That's state fair. There, they dip them in scotch.
1: Fry them, dip them. Smear them with something. Combinations endless.
0: All right, so the Mets are looking for a manager.
3: By the way, I misspoke. It is not Carlos Beltran. It's Carlos Mendoza, not the former player. But
0: okay,
3: yes.
0: All right. So we have that going on. What else is going on this weekend? What are we missing here, Tim?
3: Well, we talked about it. Lots of World Cup unfolding. Got a really good match today. Norway taking on. France
2: at
3: 2 in the afternoon. We've got two of the best players in the world. We've got Mbappe, who's already scored 4 goals, and then the Viking, Haaland, for Norway. He's a lot of fun to watch.
2: How about Mbappe? There's the story. Because Messi now has the record for the most goals. Okay, he's 39 years old. Mbappe, Tim, what, is 1 or 2 behind him?
3: He's right on his heels.
2: And he's 23.
3: Yeah.
2: So,
1: oh, well.
2: Read that story.
0: Well, that I was going to ask, is Messi the GOAT now?
2: Yes.
0: Okay, but for how long?
2: I told my daughter, she asked me the same question. I said, you know, records are made to be broken. Someone will come along and do something, but we're already looking at it, Mbappe. But I think what Messi has done for the game here in the United States and around the world, and his personality and who he is, I think he's the GOAT right now. Mbappe's a wonderful player. Haaland's a wonderful player. I don't know if they've done for football what Messi's done. So right now I call Messi the GOAT.
0: All right. Fair enough.
2: Tim,
0: all right. Are you coming back next week, Keith?
2: I'll be back. You want me back? Rock, what do you think?
0: Rock says yes. Tim, what do you say? Do you pass the audition?
3: I'm only doing one show next week, but yeah, sure, bring him back. Just don't take my job.
2: Thanks for sharing.
0: All right. Tim, we'll talk to you on Monday. Keith, we'll see you next week. Yep. It's 8:56. It's coming up in news, Carrie.
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0: All right. 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
4: 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Very light Friday volume. Still working one accident, 94 northbound at Elm Road, but it is out of traffic. 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
0: Thanks, Gary.
1: It's just a semi-cloudy, semi-sunny day today with a high of 66. No rain in the forecast, really. A few clouds tonight, low 57, and tomorrow a couple of clouds and a high of 72. It's 63 in Milwaukee, 62 in Racine, 63 in Waukesha.
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1: 9 o'clock with Bob and Brian. 1029 The Hog. 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Carrie.
2: In cities across Venezuela, neighbors are helping each other dig through the rubble from back-to-back earthquakes. Officials say the 7.2 and 7.5 magnitude quakes that hit on Wednesday evening killed around 235 people and have left thousands injured. Quakes among the strongest in Venezuela and more than a century, and could be felt throughout the region. Natural disasters, the latest challenge for acting President Delcy Rodriguez. She took office in January after the U.S. seized then President Nicolas Maduro in a surprising military operation. Where is Nicolas Maduro now?
3: He's in jail.
1: He's in New York, isn't he? Isn't he Rikers? No? I thought it was Rikers, but they could have moved him since I saw him last.
3: Yeah. I don't know how much they do that.
1: I've no
3: Every
1: idea.
3: Every time you move it, it's a security risk, right?
2: And yet Diddy remains where he is, right? Mm-hmm.
1: Yes.
2: Brian's been hoping for a tunneling or a laundry cart or a...
1: With Diddy.
3: Yeah.
2: Yeah, oh, yes. Yeah. That's what I'm saying.
1: Yes, you're still
3: the
1: calling for that, right?
3: They have gone up and down and up and down. I think they're...
1: Where are they now? Higher or lower at the moment?
3: Last time we kind of turned it up again,
1: okay.
3: Or I did anyway, right? Because what happened to him last time he was in the news?
2: He was just trying for
3: wasn't he getting charged with some?
1: Yeah, but the time before that, there was talk of an earlier release for good behavior, right?
3: Mm-hmm. Yeah. Yeah. That's why I say it's gone up and down.
2: Who was next to one of the Menendez brothers in like the docu little series? Was it? It wasn't OJ.
3: In
2: OJ.
3: Jail?
2: It was?
1: OJ was OJ. In the cell next to him, yes. Yes.
2: And those two are still in, so we knew that. They were up for parole. And we hope, they'd get out and get a reality show.
1: That's a story that was forgotten. We thought they'd be home for Christmas last year, remember?
2: Ooh,
1: this is going to happen. And then.
2: And would they both stay married to the women that they married while in prison?
1: And then it just, they didn't get out, and now it's just kind of been like crickets about the Menendezes.
2: Yeah.
1: Is that because we have the World Cup going on right now that.
2: Sure.
1: That it's taking up all the
2: bandwidth?
1: Right.
3: How many burners are between the front burner and the back burner that one is on? There's a few.
1: The Menendez brothers.
2: That's a very deep stove.
3: Yeah.
1: But are we still talking about maybe getting them out by this Christmas?
2: I don't know. How often do you come up to the parole board? Once a year?
1: You know what? I don't want to know. And I'll tell you why. The Britney Spears thing. What if I'm like, well, let them go. There have been people who have done worse things. Then kill their parents. Don't ask me what it is. Gone to jail, served their time, and gotten out.
2: Mm-hmm, mm-hmm.
1: And I said the Menendezes have served as much time as most killers already.
2: Right.
1: Right?
2: You were very even-handed about that.
1: But I'm going to be quiet because this Britney thing isn't really working out. So what if the Menendezes get out and they're just an absolute nightmare?
2: Well, you can never be as nightmarish as killing your own parents because they already did that.
1: We think.
2: Would they kill again?
1: You can't think of anything to eclipse that, but maybe they already have.
2: But what would set them down that road again? Just some dude in a parking lot? They just freak out on him?
3: That's what they're considering when it comes to paroling them, right? I mean, how do we know they don't go
2: off
3: the rails again?
2: Just the murdering type?
1: How about a perceived slight? In a parking lot.
2: But that's
1: lot
2: what I mean. So, and now you're just the murdering type, right, and you just, right, you know, gut a guy?
1: Yeah. I didn't say nothing. You insulted me. I didn't say anything.
2: Insulted him a little bit.
1: Yeah, right. And then next thing you know, he goes all Menendez on you. You know? It's actually a verb. That I just made up. So, I'll probably ask again, but just as I'm... Not gonna try to have an opinion too strongly because the Britney thing is not working out.
2: It's okay. We can be wrong. You can. I like it when you have a strong opinion, but we can all be wrong, right?
3: I agree. Sometimes.
2: Let's,

0: times. Well, not really.
1: Thank you.
2: But you've been wrong.
0: Huh? Me?
2: Oh, yeah. You've said it on this. When? You've said it on the show.
0: I know.
2: To my surprise and delight.
1: I'm always wrong.
2: Yeah, I'm generally wrong.
1: Yeah. But I don't care.
2: I know. What's the big whoop? So we got Britney's conservatorship backwards.
1: I embraced the being wrong, right?
2: Now she wants a baby. I'm all for it.
1: No, I can't be for that. I can't. But I think I would have to say to Britney, I'm afraid we're going to have to say no this time, Britney.
0: Does she still feel that way today, or was it a passing fancy?
1: That's true.
0: Just an idea she had one day that.
2: And did she say it with a British accent? Yeah, I just. Well, like a baby. You want to make a baby? Like to have me a baby?
1: You're from Louisiana.
0: I'm not. I'm not thinking about whether or not she should have one unless, you know, she's still here. Yeah.
2: Oh, okay. Well, that's fair enough. Californians, by the way, will vote in November on a controversial proposal to impose a one-time tax on billionaires to help fund federal funding cuts to health care for low-income people. This is a one-time tax on billionaires.
1: It's going to pass.
2: What do you
1: think, Brian? If it's on, it's going to pass because it's not going to cost the rest of California anything.
2: Okay.
1: But here's the problem. Okay, they passed the one-time billionaire tax. If I'm a billionaire, I leave. Right? They don't live in California. I leave that day.
2: Don't half of them have Montana addresses anyway? You're billionaires? Yes. You know.
0: How do you even believe that it's just going to be one time?
1: Right. Yeah. One time. That's the other thing. Really? One time? Is it in the rules? You can't do this to them again?
2: What rules? Who made the rules?
1: Yeah, right.
2: Major labor union has announced it's moving forward with the proposal despite staunch pushback from a wide swath of critics, including Democratic Governor Gavin Newsom. Opponents of the measure say it'll push billionaires out of the state. There you go, Bob.
1: Well, it's a no-brainer.
2: Well, that would be a problem because they contribute so much income tax revenue to California in the first place. Ballot fight could become one of the costliest in state history.
1: Yeah. It'll pass because you know how many...
0: Just lunatics in the California legislature.
1: And there's everybody else who's not a billionaire. Fine. Charge them. Yeah. Take their money, not mine.
2: Mm-hmm. 2,000-year-old man is turning 100. Mel Brooks on Sunday will celebrate his centennial birthday. Comedian and filmmaker been awaiting the milestone. Earlier this year, Judd Apatow titled his retrospective documentary on him, Mel Brooks, the 99-year-old man. He was born Melvin Kaminsky in Brooklyn, New York on June 28, 1926. After serving in the Army during World War II and performing in the Borscht Belt, Sid Caesar hired him as a writer. On his show of shows, he met Carl Reiner, who remained a lifelong friend and with whom he created the 2,000-year-old man sketches. What did he say about Anne Bancroft? No, she used to say this about him. Every time he'd walk in the room, she'd think to herself, now the fun's going to start. And he pursued her quite
1: good.
2: A bit. He pursued her quite...
1: Well,
2: watched, like,
1: let's face
2: first,
1: it, she was...
2: She was stunning.
1: So far out of his league.
2: But a little funny looks, goes a long
1: yeah,
2: way with
1: no,
2: we girls.
1: No, I've heard that said. Yeah. If you can make them laugh, you got a shot.
2: Exactly.
1: Yeah.
2: Mm-hmm.
1: And he does not discuss her, right? I mean, if she comes up in an interview or a discussion or anything, he does not talk about Anne Bancroft.
2: You mean that's been his stance since she passed?
1: I think it's still pretty painful for him.
2: Well, because I think he talked a lot. I haven't seen this now in several months, but I think he talked quite a lot about her.
1: Oh, did he? Okay.
2: Well, maybe just because of this retrospective in this documentary.
1: Okay.
2: Maybe if he just went on Carson or whatever.
1: Didn't Blazing Saddles just get voted funniest movie of all time?
2: I know it just was in the press
1: lately. I don't know what... You know, what governing body or who got to vote on it or anything
2: right.
1: like that. But, yeah, Blazing Saddles.
2: You talked about David Clayton Thomas, lead singer Blood, Sweat, and Tears with Gary, who has passed away at the age of 84. Did you know he was a one-time street fighter and petty thief in Canada? Did you know that about him? I didn't, and I wouldn't, because I wouldn't look him up.
1: Did know that because he couldn't get a visa into the U.S. because of his criminal record in Canada at one time. I saw that in the documentary.
2: Really?
1: Yes. He couldn't get in the country. There was something about his criminal past, the stuff he did when he was a teenager.
2: So they never toured here?
1: No, they did, but it was.
2: It was a moment they had to wrangle.
1: I'd have to watch the documentary again, but it came back to bite him a couple of times.
2: Oh, okay.
1: He was just a stupid teenager.
2: Well, that happens. St. Bernard dogs walk the same mountain paths that their ancestors patrolled for hundreds of years at the Great St. Bernard Pass in the Swiss Alps. Down in the valley, Berryland, a museum dedicated to the iconic dogs, is celebrating its first year open. Over 130,000 people have visited in Switzerland to the St. Bernard Museum. Tours can watch grooming sessions. Oh, let's go! Let's watch the St. Bernard get brushed.
0: Sure, some people are interested. Okay.
2: Oh, I think the Hugh Jackman Shepherd movie is streaming right now. I think it's. I
0: Sheep
2: just
0: Detective?
2: Saw it. Yeah.
1: Oh, all right.
0: Sheep Detectives. I think
2: I might
0: called.
2: Have to do that over
1: Actually,
2: the weekend.
1: Actually, that clip that we watched in here the other day, it looks pretty fun. It was pretty funny. Yeah, I thought, this might not be a bad watch. This
2: I'm
1: going
2: to try
1: okay.
2: to watch it. I'm going to watch it this weekend if I can.
1: Okay. He'd appreciate it.
2: Well, yeah. I was so late to Song Sung Blue that I feel like I owe him.
1: You're kind of late to this one, too. Anytime they get to streaming, you're kind of late to the party.
2: But was it in theaters? We just
0: heard
2: about it.
0: Yes, it was in theaters.
1: Yeah, it was number five just a couple of weeks ago, I think, in the theaters.
2: Ooh.
1: I saw Toy Story yesterday, by the way.
2: And?
1: Thumbs up.
2: Okay.
1: Solid.
2: In the pantheon of the movies, where do you rank it?
1: Is one
2: always going to be number one, or what's your deal?
1: One has got to be one because it started the whole ball rolling.
2: I totally agree. It was the whole
1: idea, and they got it right, and we, you know.
2: Right. But Shrek 2,
1: marketing.
2: To me, is way better than Shrek 1.
1: Okay. No, I think... One is always going to be right up there. But this one's good. It's fun.
2: How did you feel about being lectured about screen time?
1: I didn't care.
2: Okay.
1: I didn't care.
2: It's
1: no different because the toys are running through the house and nobody in the house notices because they're staring at their screens. That could have 20 years ago been the toys were running through the house.
2: And you're and staring at the TV.
1: Because they were watching TV.
2: Got it. They
1: were listening to the radio or they were on the phone or something like that.
2: It's
1: not really preaching about that. It's more like being careful online.
2: Okay.
1: You know, bullying, and who are you being friends with online? Stuff like that.
2: Mm, okay.
1: So, I didn't feel like it was really preaching to me, but it could have been. But I wouldn't care because it's Toy Story. I just want to see Woody and Buzz run around.
2: Okay.
1: And do
0: that
1: thing.
0: That's the question I'm not asking you.
1: Yeah.
0: But that's the one I'm interested in.
1: About?
0: Seeing how they...
1: Woody?
2: Interact?
0: Lined up together.
1: It wasn't even hard.
0: Don't tell me.
1: Yeah.
2: Ooh.
1: And then...
2: Nope.
0: I told you. I said all I'm going to.
2: Okay. Let's switch gears. A 48-year-old woman named Monique Magnani was arrested last month for trespassing at a CVS in Michigan. I'm not sure how you trespass at a CVS, but the cops...
1: They ask you to leave. Here's how you're trespassing. They say, we're going to have to ask you to leave, and you don't leave.
0: Right,
1: now you're trespassing.
0: You're living in the ceiling.
1: That's trespassing,
2: yeah.
1: Yes.
2: Or
1: on the roof, or right in the ladies' room.
0: What was that movie?
1: The Living in the Store movie? Was the guy, where was that, at a Costco?
2: There was a documentary about that, too.
0: Yeah, but it was a mall. Just this year.
2: It was one dude that decided to live upstairs in the mall.
1: Yeah, it's a bunch of art people.
2: Yeah.
1: Yeah.
2: Seven or eight people.
0: Yeah, saw that.
1: I saw that documentary.
2: It was lame to me. It was like, really? You thought that was really neat? It was like just making a fort.
1: Yeah.
2: In a mall.
1: It was an adult fort for artsy people.
0: I felt like they would have really irritated me.
2: The cops cuffed her, patted her down for weapons, told her to get in the squad car, but then she paused. She kind of couldn't get inside.
1: In the cop car?
2: And the cops are like, you don't have a choice. So she slowly and awkwardly maneuvered her way into the back seat or onto the back seat. They noted her struggle to move. So they had her checked out by a corrections officer at the jail.
0: And she had...
1: What?
0: Iguanas in her pants. Drugs in her pants.
2: A full bottle of wine. A tall, not a half bottle of wine. A full...
0: Upper.
2: You know exactly. 12-inch, 2.5-pound. That girl must have done her kegels.
1: You like wine, Carrie.
0: I want to drink wine if that's the case.
2: But I'm a hand girl.
1: Okay.
2: If I'm going to take something out of CVS, give me in my hand.
1: You answered my question, thank you.
2: Or a purse.
1: Wow.
2: Good God.
1: All right. 9:15. Thanks, Carrie.
3: Coming up next, we'll take a look and see what happened on this day in history.
1: Last look at traffic, Carrie.
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1: 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Thanks, Carrie.
0: Just a regular old day today. 66 for a high. Got some clouds, some sun. 57 for a low tonight and then tomorrow. Should be mostly sunny, but a few passing clouds. High of 72. 63 in Milwaukee. 61 in Racine. 63 in Waukesha.
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0: 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The Hog in line of Google Summer Shandy, bringing the 34th annual Bob and Brian Open. 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At Grand Geneva Resort and Spa, we're doing the show from the Pro Shop out there that morning. 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It's 9:21. Time for history, Brian.
1: All right, it's Friday, June 26, 2026, 177th day of the year, 168 remain. It's National Beauticians Day. Take your dog to work day. National Canoe Day. I found a picture of the solar powered canoe.
0: Solar powered.
1: We were talking about earlier.
0: Yeah.
1: Yeah, it's just got a little electric motor on the back, solar panels on the top.
0: Okay.
1: Instead of paddling, you canoe.
0: Okay. All right. We've just never seen
1: it. Same guy that built that, designed that, built the first implantable pacemaker. Wilson Great Batch.
0: Yep.
1: It's a National Cream Tea Day and World Refrigeration Day. 1844, President John Tyler marries Julia Gardner while in office. It's another U.S. president that grabbed himself a really young wife. Gardner was only 21 at the time, 33 years younger than John Tyler.
0: It's like that Gary Numan story that Kerry had earlier.
1: Marriage made her, at the time, the youngest first lady in history. Grover Cleveland's wife would become the youngest, but only by a few months, some 40 years later.
0: It wasn't unusual back then for a man who was successful or a man of means or a man who was older than...
1: Chances are his first wife may have passed away. And, right. You know, they had, I think, 10 kids together.
0: He and his second wife.
1: Yeah.
0: Yeah.
1: And then he died an avowed Confederate during the Civil War.
0: Yeah. Oh, all right. Well, there's that.
1: 1945, the United Nations is formed, and since then,

0: World peace. 1948, American military planes begin dropping resources into West Berlin. The West Berlin airlift. Berlin was blockaded by the Soviets. More than 2 million citizens would be supported for more than a year by around-the-clock supply drops. Well, they landed and, you know, emptied out the planes. They didn't drop them by parachute. Soviets were eventually embarrassed by the superior American military and faced international criticism for blockading the country. By the time they ended the blockade, West Germany formally became its own sovereign nation. Then, 1963, JFK is at the Berlin Wall and does his Ich bin ein Berliner speech while traveling to Germany. More than 450,000 on hand for the speech. And then the trivia part is he should have said, Ich bin ein Berlin. Because what he said translates to, I am a jelly donut.
1: That was back when they thought Americans were cute.
0: 1997, the first effort to regulate obscenities on the internet is struck down by the U.S. Supreme Court. The Communications Decency Act of 1996 was mainly designed to protect children from exposure to pornography, but in a lawsuit taken to the Supreme Court, it was eventually ruled that the internet service providers were not responsible for what website owners did with whatever they did. And birthdays today. Oh, Kerry, your guy, Jacob Elordi, is 29. Yeah. Ariana Grande, 33.
2: Thank you for pointing that out. And you said his name nicely, and you didn't say, like, you know, faux star or non-star or something insulting.
0: I just relayed the facts.
2: I'll call him.
0: Jeanette McCurdy is 34. She was in iCarly and Sam and Cat. Aubrey Plaza, Parks and Rec, and a few other things, 42. Derek Jeter is 52. Gretchen Wilson, 53. Nick Offerman, also Parks and Rec, and a few other things, 56. Chris O'Donnell is 56. Sean Hayes, 56. Everybody's 56. Chris Isaac. It's Chris Isaac's birthday today, too.
2: The two loves of my
0: life.
2: How
0: did that happen?
2: Are you born on the same day?
1: Are you a woman torn now?
2: Maybe.
1: Yeah, why? Right. Well,
2: no.
1: Chris Isaac is...
2: Whoever I can get in my car.
1: Well, then Chris Isaac is the winner.
2: Yeah, I think so.
1: Yeah.
0: Robert Davi is 75, also born on this date. Paul Castellano, crime boss in 1915. Peter Lorre, I got 1903. Abner Doubleday in 1819. And, as long as we're coming up on the day, Arthur Middleton, he signed the Declaration. Part of that Congress, born in 1742, and that's history.
1: 927. What's coming up in news, Kerry?
2: We'll talk pool etiquette.
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10: 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Did you see, Carrie, did you see at the U.S.-Turkey soccer game last night?
12: I only saw it up until it was 1-1, and then I was kind of out of it after that.
10: Did you see the Fight Club reunion?
12: No.
10: Ed Norton. Brad Pitt hanging out.
12: Oh, I saw Brad Pitt, but I didn't know that was Ed Norton.
10: Ed Norton and Brad Pitt.
12: Okay.
10: Standing up there.
12: No one talks about World Cup. First rule of World Cup
10: is you don't talk about. Mm-hmm. No, everybody talks about World Cup.
12: That's true.
10: It's the story. But yeah.
12: The world is talking about
10: Brad World Pitt, Cup. Ed Norton standing there.
12: I would not recognize Brad from what he had on. Didn't he have some odd hat?
10: I

0: thought it looked like Brad Pitt and Ed Norton. I wasn't
1: his
0: going,
1: bucket hat, yeah.
0: I wasn't surprised at how they looked or anything like that. They were just standing there having a conversation, and the camera caught them talking. And it was just the two of them. There was no people behind them, around mm-hmm. them, nothing. I don't know where they were at SoFi for that last night. But, yeah, they were just standing there having a conversation about who knows what. But
1: oh, sure.
0: The world is buzzing with the Fight Club reunion last night at the World Cup.
1: Fight Club 2. That'd be hard to do.
0: Yeah, there it is. There's the picture right there.
1: Right. Yeah, I remember them panning on that, but I was so interested in what Brad was wearing that I didn't even look at the dude next to him. And our announcer didn't say Ed Norton.
0: Oh, he didn't?
1: He didn't say... No. Not.
0: I didn't see it during the game.
1: Unless we talked over it or something.
0: I saw it on the news this morning, so I had them both identified for me.
1: Okay.
0: And I thought, oh, look at that.
1: Oh, I saw it live.
2: Yeah, is that big... if I were casually watching and into the game and saw that shot, I wouldn't recognize either one of them.
1: I think somebody said Brad Pitt, but the other announcer didn't say the other guy's name. And
0: how do you feel about the bucket hat?
1: For such Brad a good-looking guy?
0: Brad Pitt's wearing one there. They're making a huge comeback, the bucket hat.
1: If you're an 11-year-old lacrosse player, I think, yeah, you're all about it. But with him, I don't know.
0: They're on the golf course.
1: Maybe he doesn't look good.
0: They're on the golf courses.
1: Maybe he doesn't look good in a baseball hat, but yeah. I would have preferred him in a baseball hat versus a bucket hat. But
0: Brad Pitt. Brad Pitt's going to look good in anything. Come on.
1: But it's a white bucket hat. There's no other real white on his outfit that I could see. It just doesn't, it kind of, it wasn't, I don't
2: he's
1: know.
2: He's not suffering in any way from the bucket hat. Mm-hmm. It's just.
0: No.
1: It's on top of a gorgeous head.
2: Well,
1: how hard could
0: that's what I mean. Anything he puts on is going to look good.
1: Right. How hard could it be?
0: And he's not even trying. Look at that outfit he's got on.
1: That's what I mean. He's not trying in the least. Yeah. It's looked like he's just, that hat is at the door.
0: And I think he gets a pass. I think his body of work with people like you who like him physically are going, if that were just some guy that I didn't know who it was, I'd say, come on, try a little bit. But it's Brad Pitt. So just for what you know about Brad Pitt, you're going, no, you look great.
1: That whole Hollywood trend of having all the money in the world
0: and looking
1: and
0: like
1: then
0: hell.
1: Just looking like you're dead. Like Jake Gyllenhaal is really good at that. He looks homeless when he walks around in New York City. And you're like, you're Jake Gyllenhaal. I don't know.
0: How about your guy from North Dakota? What's his
1: Josh
0: name?
1: Josh Duhamel?
0: Yeah. He always seems to look pretty good.
1: I think he looks more put together than that.
0: But
1: he's
0: just got on jeans and a shirt 90% of the time when I see him.
1: That's all he needs to do. And he just,
0: don't start. Ooh. Come on, it's Friday.
1: When's his birthday? I'm all in birthday layout now. You guys meet Jacob Elordi and Chris Isaac.
0: So Brad Pitt and Ed Norton together again last night?
1: Yeah. I love that.
0: All right.
1: I wish they'd work together again, but you can't redo Fight Club.
2: But they could do something else, like...
1: Yeah, that's so I wish
0: The Sting.
1: They
2: other stars
1: the
2: have
1: sting.
2: Done...
0: They should do The
2: two
0: Sting
2: three
0: over.
2: Movies together.
1: Okay.
0: They could punch that up a little bit.
1: Twins. Schwarzenegger and DeVito. They could do that again.
0: Who was just telling me the other day that their favorite... Some celebrity said their favorite movie is The Sting. It's just... They said it's just the perfect movie. It's just so good.
1: Hmm.
0: And the whole thing about... Who was that was talking about it?
1: I just know that my sister played that on the piano endlessly because she was taking lessons and they taught her The Sting and then they made her...
0: Can you name the guy who and this is what they called it, who did the score for that? Who... Do you remember?
1: He won
0: an Oscar, I think, that year for that.
1: Is it David Foster?
0: Marvin
1: Hamlish.
0: Yes. Mm. Who stole Cindy Garvey away from Steve Garvey. Who's Steve Garvey? Yeah. Read a book.
1: In later years, right? Or when he was still dark-haired Marvin.
0: Last movie, I believe,
1: Marvin Hamlish was in was How to Lose a Guy in 10 Days. I believe he was playing the piano at the Diamond Benefit Gala that our leading characters went to. If I'm right about that, that'll be weird.
0: Sometimes on the weekend,
1: Marvin Hamlish.
0: I will listen to old Casey Kasem's American Top 40 Countdowns.
1: Yeah.
0: And something like The Sting will come on in the countdown, coming in at number 18. Mm-hmm. Marvin Hamlish. And my daughters will look at me if they're around and go, they played this on the radio when you were a kid. This song was played on the radio. I said, yeah, like every 2 hours they played it. It was a hit. I know. I don't get it either. I thought it sucked even when I was a kid. It was nice for the movie. I'd want to hear it on the radio. I didn't need to hear that song.
1: Yeah, I know what you mean. Did you need to hear Tubular Bells every 2 hours, too, to remind you about that kid's head spinning around?
0: I didn't need to hear Deodato.
1: Okay. You know, what was that from?
0: It's another soundtrack thing. No.
1: Stephen Bishop did It Might Be You, and I love Tootsie. That song. It's a Tootsie.
0: That's Tootsie.
1: I could not remember what that theme song was.
0: Yeah.
1: I knew it wasn't Arthur, because I know that one too, and that was Christopher Cross.
0: Yes, he did the music for Tootsie.
1: Oh, okay. Was Marvin Hamlisch in How to Lose a Guy in 10 Days? I'll have to look that up on my own.
0: Okay, all right. 9:39.
1: Before you get in a pool, do you shower? Do you rinse off?
2: No.
1: And you're a man with a pool.
0: Well,
2: yeah, that would be kind of ridiculous. I understand.
1: It feels ridiculous.
2: You know, at like a YMCA pool or something, showering before. Certainly.
1: All gyms have a sign,
0: right,
1: you must shower before, blah, blah, blah, and half of us do and half of us don't.
0: Now, if I've just got done
2: it's
0: doing...
2: It's usually in between the locker room and the pool. You have to walk through.
0: Yeah, you give yourself a quick spray. But, okay, if I have a pool and I've just finished yard work and I'm full of grass clippings and
1: I'm
0: whatnot...
1: I'm going in.
0: I think I take the hose and try and spray a little off or a leaf blower to get the clippings and whatnot off.
1: Oh, the clippings,
0: off.
1: Okay. What if you're just sweaty and there's no clippings?
0: No, sweaty. Sweaty is, that's why I'm jumping in the pool is to
1: that's
0: not...
1: That's what chlorine's about, right? Yeah.
0: Just sweaty? No.
2: Human sweat is one of the least disgusting things that could be dropped into a swimming pool.
1: And one of the only ways the human body detoxes. You know, people are like, I'm taking a detox. And it's like, well, the only way you detox is when you sweat and when you pee. So I don't know okay. It keeps the pool clean. That's the biggest factor. If you don't shower or rinse off, the dirt and grime comes off you directly into the water. Some say it can protect your hair because your dry follicles
0: but I can't
1: will
0: believe
1: absorb
0: that,
1: regular water first.
0: I can't believe that I'm dragging my dirty body, my sweaty body, jumping into the pool is going to cause more... Just
1: chaos?
0: The wind blowing will cause more dust and debris to blow into the pool than I can possibly carry
1: person. And you're not that hairy.
0: Right.
2: just from a grime point of view, that's kind of a case by case. If I were full of grass clippings.
0: Yeah.
1: Why would you do that to your own pool?
2: Right. More work for me.
1: Right. You spend all day trying to get it cleaned off anyway. Even though most well-maintained pools
0: are
1: loaded
0: with
1: chlorine.
0: If I've been painting, I probably don't jump in the pool.
2: Right, you
0: know,
2: don't do
0: with
2: that either.
1: Bob Ross painting or house painting?
0: House painting, okay. Like where I would paint up to my elbows, you know.
1: Even though most pools are loaded with chlorine, the sanitizer can get overwhelmed if there are too many contaminants in the pool. That makes it less effective.
0: Yeah.
1: Okay, whatever.
0: That just seems to be
1: perfectly
0: basic,
1: obvious.
0: Basic, running around, not even really science.
1: I know.
0: If I get that dirty, is it hard on the chlorine? Yeah. Yeah.
1: Right.
2: Well, you don't want bears or wolves jumping or moose in your
1: internet
2: pool.
1: Is loaded with playful bears and pools.
2: Oh, yeah.
0: 9:42.
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0: You know, I was wondering, or my question is, no one's effed that up lately.
1: Well, yeah. There you go.
0: We reserve the right to end any call at any time for any reason. 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
1: 866 Bob and Brian or 414-799-1029. Those are all the numbers we have for the fabulous one question line.
0: I know that now that I've said that, it happened four times today.
1: A little nervous about picking up a line now, are you?
0: One question line.
2: Morning, boys.
0: Howdy.
2: In the Santana song, Black Magic Woman, are they referring to a black woman that does magic or a woman that does black magic?
1: It's a woman that does black magic, I believe, is the way I've always interpreted it.
0: Yeah. Just a woman that who is black that does magic, that's not a, not a worry. All right. Good dad.
2: Thank you.
1: All right. I'm doing good work today.
0: One question line.
3: Good morning, gentlemen.
0: Howdy.
3: Do either one of you know the middle name of George Webb, the founder of the restaurant?
1: George Webb's middle name, the name that didn't get on the sign.
0: I guess the answer is no.
1: Do you?
0: That is gone.
1: That's all the time we have for the one question line. I'm actually kind of interested in what his middle name was. Join us again next time. It's 9:48. Carrie is next with the news.
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4: 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All right. We're going World Cup this week because Toes was here this morning. Tim was in on the conversation. They're both talking about what a good matchup a Uruguay and Spain should be later on tonight. Couple of heavyweights going at it. Spain's the favorite. I say take Spain. Take Spain in the win. They've won the World Cup, right? They're one of the few that's won the World
5: Spain,
4: Cup.
5: It's one of the eight teams that won the World Cup, and they won it
4: going old school
5: a number of times.
4: Española, baby.
6: They're not defending it, right? They're not defending their previous win.
5: No, I think Germany won it last time.
6: Yeah. Oh, okay.
4: So, but they're one of the winners, so we're taking Spain in the Potawatomi Morning Money Line today. There you go. Time for the news. Carrie, it's 9:54.
6: Top 10 trends that are starting to scare doctors and nurses. They're not
5: starting. So these aren't like the old reliable scared you before, like fatness. And
6: oh, it's not.
4: Oh, the Benadryl challenge.
6: Parasite cleanses from TikTok. What?
5: Ooh, yeah.
6: I always said I wanted a tapeworm, but they're causing liver failure.
5: I get stuck watching a lot of parasites on YouTube.
4: Like, well, once you watch,
6: what time, do you put in the
5: once you watch a couple of episodes of What's My Line, everything's fine.
4: Right.
6: And then they show
5: and then
6: you
5: they
6: parasites?
5: Always interrupt something with, you know, the reason you have this isn't because you do that, it's because you have parasites.
4: And once you watch one, it's going to give you more. It's going to, YouTube is reading, it's checking your algorithms and going, oh, you like parasites, give him more parasites.
6: Exactly.
4: And then when you stop on the, then God help you if you watch two, because now you get nothing but parasites.
5: They show you camera shots of microscope shots of little wigglies in there, and these are all over in your eyeballs and your nuts and your toes and everywhere.
6: Okay.
4: Sure.
6: My TV came like pre-programmed. I have a small TV that I use for exercise in a spare bedroom, let's say.

0: and I was looking up women's Tai Chi for weight loss because there's a specific pile of these videos that are out there, but you have to put it in the search bar like that. And then my TV gave me all this stuff back. Women smoking cigarettes, women in the shower, women kissing, women playing pickleball. Like I never searched any like women smoking cigarettes. But my TV, somehow my TV thought she'll like these if she wants.
1: She likes women.
0: She likes women
1: doing anything.
0: She'll watch a house painter.
1: Yes, thank you, TV.
0: Thank you.
1: What brand is that? Samsung?
0: Oh, it's a little
1: LG
0: dinky like Vizio or something cheap that I just bought it to
1: thank
0: exercise.
1: You, Vizio.
0: Yeah. Vaping, we don't know what the effects of that are in 20 to 30 years. It's possible we're going to see a lot of interstitial lung disease. Whatever.
2: Or what?
0: It's too late to look that up. Ketamine.
1: Don't worry about it.
0: Serious bladder dysfunction.
1: Ketamine. That's what killed Matthew Perry, right? Ketamine.
0: Correct.
2: Yeah. Yeah.
0: And on the way to killing you, it's going to monkey with your bladder. Sleep deprivation and energy drinks as a survival tool. Doctors say our bodies are not meant to run on that combo.
1: You have to get sleep. That is just, there's no way around sleep. There's just not.
2: I didn't even know. That's a fad? Sleep deprivation now?
0: Probably. GLP-1 drugs, life-changing for people with diabetes, who are obese.
1: But hold on a second. I was going to say GLP drugs when you said there are things they're worried about, but they have to prescribe them. Doctors need to prescribe them. So
2: what does that mean?
1: They're their own.
2: You can call online and say, hey, is this the prescribe me
0: you can go online.
2: GLP?
0: And just meet virtually, blah, blah, blah.
1: Why's everyone yelling at me?
0: Because you seem like a little innocent right now.
1: Doesn't your insurance have to clear it, though? Doesn't get no?
0: Not anymore.
1: Yes. Wait, insurance?
0: I think that's why they're available. That's why they're so widely...
1: See, I didn't think that was going to be a problem for doctors because they were the ones who had to give it to you. But you're
0: Well, they once
1: saying,
0: gave us uppers and downers, too, didn't they?
2: You haven't seen the first aid kit thing yet?
1: What?
2: You get all kinds of pills that... I always thought they were prescription pills. They mail them to you.
0: Oh, yeah.
2: They're in a kit.
1: No.
0: Viagra, light pills.
2: When you're feeling sick, instead of waiting around.
0: Exactly.
2: You just take, for a doctor's appointment, blah, blah, blah.
1: You grab something out of the box.
2: Ring, ring, ring.
0: Yeah.
2: Blah, blah, blah. Take that pill. Now, you know already have it.
0: It'll be like 70, 80, 90 bucks.
1: You know how you get the women list run at you and you get the parasite thing run at you? I get the Blue Chew.
0: Yeah.
1: That's all I get is Blue Chew commercials.
2: Oh, those are great commercials.
1: Just, the women are very attractive, and I don't believe...
2: If you had those, you would need Blue Chew.
1: Thank you. I was going to say those women have never had any trouble with them, you know, ever.
0: Well, they aren't the ones with the trouble. The dude is neither.
1: Trust me. Okay. If you saw these women, you'd be going, really? And the guy couldn't...
2: And you get those running
0: it's
2: you all
0: It's a vascular problem.
1: Every single... time there is a break on YouTube.
2: Oh, on YouTube? I haven't
1: those
2: seen
1: are,
2: it in a long time.
1: Those are run at me.
0: I've seen the Blue Chew.
2: They used to be on the news all the time.
1: Every single time.
0: Oh, okay.
1: Oh, and I had the name for the pressure washer that just goes on the end of your hose.
2: Arrow?
1: Yes. Yeah. They're going to be banned. The government is going to ban the Arrow pressure washer.
0: Why?
1: They're not.
0: Takes the paint off?
1: It's crap.
2: They're dangerous.
1: Because they work so good.
2: This isn't some hose. Anyway, I thought you wanted to get out of here.
1: Yeah.
0: By the way, sitting too little might be as bad as sitting too much.
1: Thank
0: That's
1: you,
0: another
1: Carrie.
0: New study.
2: Thank you.
1: It's 10
2: thank
1: o'clock.
3: Yeah. 1029 The Hog supports the troops.
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0: 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Have a great weekend. Big push to the fourth starts Monday.
1: Yes. I'll put on my push pants. 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

0: Hello, the hog. Who's this?
1: Hi, this is Sandy.
0: Sandy, you're going to see Jelly Roll.
1: No way. Cool.
0: Yeah, you'll be at American Family Amp for that show on the 4th of July, next Saturday.
1: Awesome. Thank you so much. I'm so excited.
0: Hang on a minute, Sandy. And again, you can swing by the Generac Power Stage at Summerfest. 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
3: Hi, Jake.
4: Hello.
3: It's Mindy at the Hog.
4: Hello, Mindy at the Hog. It's Jake.
3: From State Farm.
4: Yeah.
3: Actually, DoorDash around the West Bend area.
4: Yes, ma'am.
3: Hey, you're the Hoghead of the Day today, Jake.
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4: Sweet deal. Thank you so much.
3: Yeah, you'll be there the first night. 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It's on July 18th at Credit Union One Amp.
4: Awesome.
3: And I've got your Theory of a Dead Man request. They're coming to town as well. The Hog presents them with Seven Dust at the Eagles Ballroom August 18th. Tickets to that show, part of my Kill a Half Hour prize pack.

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The World Naked Bike Ride, an annual clothing optional event. 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
1: 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What's the sweetheart?
0: The date is June 26th of 2026. 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
5: Hi, this is Viking Boy Keith.
1: Hey, Keith, I'm so glad you called.
5: I'm wondering, are you still getting email?
1: Yeah, I responded to the one that you sent
5: for
1: me earlier.
5: Liquid lunch? Okay, because we moved to New Berlin now, so...

0: sometimes I don't have the greatest reception, so maybe I should just... I'm going to continue to email. Is that all right?
1: I prefer to hear your voice and talk to you, Keith, but I'll accept your emails.
0: I can call, I guess. Yeah, I can call, too.
1: Yes, please. Say hello to the rest of the Viking Electric guys and gals for me.
0: Absolutely. Okay, thank you.
1: And just so you know, my groups, like Viking Electric and Indelco Plastics, the Village of Sussex is gaining on you. Let's get this kicked off. 62626 day to day, June 26th of 2026. Give me a 6 or a 2. Breaking Benjamin, torn in two.

0: steps behind Def Leppard. 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Hi, the hog.
1: Hi, Howard Tool, 46 in 2.
0: Perfect. Love it.
1: Thank you. Coming from Greg.
0: Thanks, Greg. Have a great weekend.
1: You too.
0: Hi, the hog.
2: Hi, Mindy. It's Doug from Dr. Fancy Creatures.
0: Where are you gigging?
2: I got to tell you something that really excites me now. My acoustic band, which is called Your Side Piece, is going to play 46 and 2 acoustic. We're going to be at, I can't tell you all the dates, but look for us. We have a bunch of dates coming up, Silver Lake Inn, Oakland Saloon, all the good ones.
0: Side Piece is the name of your acoustic band?
2: Your Side Piece.
0: Your Side Piece. All right. We'll watch for you.
2: I think they call it that because they think they're my side piece of the other band.
0: I got it. Busy man you are, Doug. Thanks for checking in. Hi, the hog.
3: Hey, Mindy.
0: Hey.
3: Of course. 46 and 2 by 2.
0: Yep. That's the third request in a row for that one.
3: I'll bet. All right.
0: It's also the one my Viking boy Keith wanted to hear, and Chrissy in West Dallas. You'll hear it next on The Hog. Hey, it's
4: Bob and Brian in the morning. Hi, we're Bob and Brian. Take the weekend off. We'll all get back together here again Monday morning. What do you say?
5: For a rootin' tootin' Yankee Doodle beginning of the 4th of July week morning show. I'm all in.
4: I'm all for more rootin' tootin' in the show.

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0: Nothing compares to you, Chris Cornell. That's also a liquid lunch leftover from yesterday's covers themed liquid lunch. Today it's 62626. 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Hi, the hog.
1: Hi, Mindy. It's Hoghead Randy.
0: Hey, Randy.
1: For the liquid lunch, how about Highly Suspect 16?
0: Yeah, the soul-crushing 16. Let's do it.
1: Exactly. Give me a liquid lunch, dog, or start my weekend out.
0: Have a great weekend, Randy.
1: Thanks. You too, Randy. Have a good one.

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0: Gina and Franklin just sent me a text saying, great song. I was just about to request that one, 6 a.m. We'll never see it again on the calendar, 62626. 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

See it again. 62626, June 26th, 2026. That's why songs with two or six has been the theme. Your last call, song two, Blur. 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
1: Jake is delivering around West Bend for DoorDash. He says, deliver whatever you need, faster than you need it. He says, the hog gets me through the day every day, starting with Bob and Brian getting me laughing, to rocking through the liquid lunch with Mindy, topping it all off with 5 at 5 makes my day complete. We thank you, Jake, with that Hoghead of the Day t-shirt from Huxdorf Diesel, the $25 board game barrister gift card, and of course you get the tickets to Summer of 99 and Beyond Festival. It's the first night with Limp Bizkit, Cypress Hill, Seven Dust, Puddle of Mud, and Kitty, all going down at Credit Union One Amp on July 18th. You can see that full lineup both days on the concert section of 1029thehog.com. But anyway, playing your My Darkest Days request, Porn Star Dancing.

0: 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I've got Mustache Pat helping me out with clues for Kill a Half Hour, which is coming up at 2 o'clock. I've got the question. I just need the clues. I want to throw you off on the first one. And then that giveaway clue is usually the second one. This is how I roll. The clues are the toughest thing to come up with. You're playing for a 4-pack of Summerfest tickets, Theory of a Dead Man and 7 Dust tickets, and Skillet tickets. 2 o'clock, Kill a Half Hour on the Hog.
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Up for a little friendly competition? Well, then get in on the Hog and Lanacugal Summer Shandy's 34th annual Bob and Brian Open. It benefits the Mac Fund. It's coming up Thursday, July 23rd. The Bruton Highlands courses of Grand Geneva Resort and Spa are sold out. However, new for this year, the Weenip Short Course. It's a 11-hole walking course with all the same fun as the Bruton Highland courses. 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Make sure you show up in the morning. You can catch the boys broadcasting from the Pro Shop, thanks to Sherwin Industries. But that foursome includes 11 holes of golf, an official Bob and Brian golf shirt, thanks to Community Roofing and Restoration, a Stephanie Sutton Bloody Mary and Beer Mosabar, sponsored by VersaFoam Systems, a 50-50 raffle presented by Progress Manufacturing, Inc., and the Professional Construction, Inc., Sink It and Drink It. 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
0: To kill a half hour on 1029 The Hog. 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
2: You might want to stop using this. 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Hello, The Hog.
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1: Yeah.
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1: Oh, just go outside.
2: 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No, it's not the toilet. Keep using that, please. And wash your hands. Right. Try again.
1: Okay.
2: Hi, The Hog.
3: Hi. I'm calling. Are you...
2: Hello, The Hog.
3: Hi. Is it antiperspirant?
2: It is not. No. Now they're making it aluminum-free, too, aren't they?
3: I think so.
2: Yeah. I thought I saw a commercial for that. Maybe it's Dove, I think. Anyway, try again. Hello, The Hog.
3: Hi, Mindy. I'm going to say it's calling 911 and asking if their refrigerator is running.
2: Oh, jeez. Oh, the stupid prank calls we thought were funny when we were kids.
3: No kidding. All right. I'll call you back.
2: Thanks. Good luck. Your first clue is puff. You might want to stop using this. What is it? Puff is your first clue.
0: Think you have the answer?
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2: Huff was the first clue. 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
3: Vape?
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2: Try again. 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
3: The answer, vape?
2: It's not. Try again. Hi, The Hog.
3: Hi, Mindy. It's vape, isn't it?
2: No. Try again. Hello, The Hog.
3: Hey, Mindy. Is it your vape?
2: No, it is not. Try again. Hi, The Hog.
3: So, is it a vape?
2: No. Try again. We could take 20 more of those, but that was that throw-off clue I was talking about. Puff, the first clue. You might want to stop using this. Your second clue is shower. What is it? Puff and shower are the clues.

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3: Puff and shower are the clues. You might want to stop using this. What is it? Hi, The Hog.
4: Is it Kleenex?
3: 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Try again.
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6: Hey, Mindy, it's G.I.
3: Hey, G.I.
6: How about, is it loofah pad?
3: Yeah, it's a loofah, G.I. 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Carrie brought this up a couple days ago with Bob and Brian. Loofahs can become a breeding ground for germs if they're not cleaned after every use. That can be especially problematic for people with eczema, acne, or sensitive skin. 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They can provide gentle exfoliation by removing dead skin cells, but using them every day may damage your skin's protective barrier. So if you use a washcloth, just wash it frequently, GI, and hang it up to dry in between uses. So you've got a 4-pack of Summerfest tickets. Theory of a Dead Man and Seven Dust. The Hog presents that show at the Rave on August 18th. And then The Hog presents Skillet at Landmark Credit Union Live October 17th. 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

0: got their strawberry festival. It's always amazing to see those pictures, just a sea of people. You can get out tomorrow and see Lana, too. 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I will talk to you on Thursday. Well, I'll talk to you tomorrow, but then I'm out till Thursday, just burning some vacation days.
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4: Well, welcome back to Summerfest.
5: Thank you.
4: Here, advice, pro tip number one, pack a hoodie.
5: Yes.
4: I'd say today. It was cool yesterday, man. It was warmer than it was today. And glad I had to go to the recesses of my closet and pull out a hoodie for like it's
5: oh,
4: June.
5: No.
4: It's the end of June. But hey, it's Lake Michigan. It's the lakefront. It's just how we do it. Next week, guess what? We're gonna be in the 90s when we're here at Summerfest.
5: Yeah, so I say embrace this day. Soak in the cool temperatures because when it's 90 plus and it's feeling like over 100 degrees next week for Summerfest, you're going to wish you were here for this one. But yeah, it was weird because yesterday it was like warm in the sun, but then when you were in the shade, it was chilly. And it's never chilly in the hog pen. I can't recall a time.
4: You're pining for an air conditioning unit in there.
5: I am pining for one for State Fair because it gets so hot in there. You're just constantly sweating, which I'm sure is really fun for people when they come up to talk to us and we're just dripping sweat. Like, hi, nice to meet you. I'm damp all the time. But yeah, no, yesterday and today, pretty chill, quite literally. And pack a hoodie. I went to pick up my friends last night because I had friends in town that went to Ed Sheeran. Mm-hmm. And I picked them up from the Spitfire shuttle afterwards. And they were both wearing t-shirts and shorts. And they're like, I had no idea.
4: Yeah.
5: So it's going to be different today going back.
4: I wonder. We talked a little bit about this yesterday. And I was speaking with our engineer, John, earlier today in the building that he saw a whole cavalcade of young ladies. I don't know if they're going to the EDM show or Ed Sheeran, maybe walking into, as he was leaving, walking into Summerfest, wearing the same thing. The boots with the booty, the Daisy Dukes booty shorts and tank tops.
5: Yes, Summerfest.
4: And he's looking at him going, if you're my daughter, I'd say, grab a jacket on your way out. Yeah, I'm like, I agree. Because we were looking at some people yesterday. I'm like, I'm freezing just looking at you.
5: Right. You're making me cold.
4: That's cold. So today, cooler. But hey, Summerfest goes on, and I don't mind it. I don't mind it. I think it'll be fun. Some hot picks today for Summerfest. Let's go with Group Love.
5: Yep.
4: How about Lucky Boys Confusion?
5: How about them?
4: Let's go with Marcus King Band.
5: Uh-huh.
4: Goldfinger.
5: Yes.
4: Anything else you want to add, Mandy?
5: The Revivalists. Okay. They'll be pretty good. And then I know a lot of, if you come with your kids, they'll probably drag you over to Louis Tomlinson, who is a member of One Direction. And it's on
4: that's
5: BMO
4: who that is.
5: Stage tonight. Yeah.
4: That's who
5: so
4: that is.
5: One's going to be packed.
4: Okay, packed and screechy.
5: Yep. Your favorite.
4: Yes, yes. Well, hey, tonight is my night to hang out at Summerfest, so I'm hanging.
5: We're doing it.
4: I'm here for the long haul, and got my hoodie and ready to go. The show thanks to Mentality, helping guys become better dads and husbands while feeling better with more energy. 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

0: Now, Summerfest is not the only thing happening in town tonight. The Brewers back home taking on the Cubs. The Cubs' first visit to AmFam Field this season. The Miz throwing tonight, so that should be excellent to see. And if you're not going to the game, Apple TV is where you can find tonight's ball game, the only spot that they're broadcasting. But go Crew this weekend.
1: Quick shout out, too, to all of these shuttles that are driving to both Summerfest and the Brewers, because they're working overtime.
0: I don't know how they do it and how they realize to go to one place and not the other. So I don't know.
1: I appreciate it.
0: Yeah.
2: Next.
1: Well, if you want to get naked, tomorrow is your day as the World Naked Bike Ride continues. The Bare As You Dare event, if you will. So that happens at South 5th Street. It will be and whatnot into it. And I'm just, by default, because I'm reading the article, looking at photos from last year. And it's a lot of butts. It's a lot of butts. And I'm saying that as somebody who...
3: Hi, we're Bob and Brian. Take the weekend off. We'll all get back together here again Monday morning. What do you say?
4: For a rootin' tootin' Yankee Doodle beginning of the 4th of July week morning show. I'm all in.
3: I'm all for more rootin' tootin' in the show.

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0: What's a problem here at the end of June that we seem to not be able to kick in Milwaukee, Mandy?
1: Well, it's because of the weather and all of the rain, just pothole after pothole after pothole. They're just not going away. The city has received approximately 18,000 pothole serviced requests since the beginning of the year. More than 11,000 of those were submitted April and May alone.
0: <laughs> Okay.
1: It's because of the weather and the rain and all of the things. So Public Works is getting out there doing the best they can. But man, between the construction and the potholes and the weather and all of the things, roads all over Wisconsin are just messed up. So it's perfect that this is the busiest time of year between Summerfest. You've got the Cubs in town. You've got all of the festivals that we have going on constantly over the summer. But I do like, you know, how you will get some of those stamped with the Brewers logo. Mm-hmm. I haven't seen that yet, but I do like that they're out there doing it. And I will have to say, I think that DPW has kind of been busting their ass because I've noticed that some potholes, they're getting filled.
0: Yeah,
1: it's happening.
0: And
1: you got to think when you have literally tens of thousands, like it's going
0: to
1: take some.
0: There were some real bad ones on Canal Street, my commute here and from home to here. Yeah. And I'm glad that those are filled. I can just drive right over all the street. And it's a good feeling when you have your pothole filled. So be patient. They're doing their best. They'll get to it.
1: Yeah, but it's still a pain in the ass when you don't see it and then you hit it and you're like, oh, come on.
0: Oh, I had to do that eight
1: there
0: times.
1: There goes an axle.
0: Eight times before I figured out where they were. Next. Did we hear from Giannis? Giannis posting a message?
1: Did he?
0: Yes, that's next on 102.9 The Hog.

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1: Did you see Giannis's succinct message to the public?
2: No, because I still have really strong feelings.
1: I think it was on Spectrum, one of Spectrum news reels. Everyone's covering the in memoriam to Giannis and all the mural in Pfizer Forum, the laying of jerseys and flowers and all that.
2: Right.
1: That I believe he commented on one reel and said, "People, I'm still alive." Which physically, yes, he is. He's still alive.
2: Right,
1: but in the spirit of Giannis in Milwaukee, he's not anymore.
2: Right.
1: So
2: that's a true story.
1: Yeah. It's not. So let people grieve.
2: All he said about
1: so
2: it
1: far, yeah.
2: is people, I'm still alive.
1: He's probably with the NBA rules. I don't think he's allowed to comment publicly yet until the trade is finalized. I would guess maybe that's what he's waiting for. So they got to wait till July 6th.
2: Okay.
1: So I would think that's speculation on my part. Probably it's got to be technically it's not official yet. So you can't. I don't think you're not seeing anybody really comment on it.
2: But is there any way it won't happen?
1: I don't think so. I can't recall a time. Maybe it's happened that trade has been rescinded. If it doesn't,
2: why does
1: happen.
2: It take so long to go through that? Why would they announce it if it's not officially official?
1: I don't know. It's kind of like the schedule release for the NFL is Thursday at 7, but you know half the games by Monday. It is stupid. But the league fiscal year doesn't start till July, so they can't talk about any new moves till then.
2: Do you think Giannis is still in the area?
1: I was wondering that as we were driving. We drove by Pfizer on the way back from Summerfest yesterday,
2: uh-huh.
1: and I thought of him. Thinking, wow, he's not going to play in that building as a home on the home team anymore. I'm like, is he still in town? Can he go anywhere? If he wants to go get ice cream, is he going to get,
2: No, he can't go anywhere.
1: But he probably could never really go anywhere anyway.
2: I think before he could go places and people are like, oh, Giannis. And now he goes places and people are like,
1: yeah, is he in Greece? Is he traveling with his family?
2: Right.
1: Is he in Miami house shopping? I don't know. We don't know. So
2: also, as we talked about yesterday, what are we doing with the Andetokounmpo store?
1: We drove by that. It was closed at the time.
2: Yeah.
1: It's a nice storefront location right there.
2: It was nice.
1: So I don't know what they're going to do with that. So, but it is still sad, even these days later. It hasn't even been a week. We just learned about this week.
2: No, it just doesn't feel real.
1: No, it doesn't.
2: And I think you said it before. It's not going to feel real until the beginning of the season. He's not on the court. And we're like, oh, yeah, that.
1: And so it'll feel when he does the initial Miami press conference with the jersey and Pat Riley's there and Spoelstra's there.
2: I can't even think about that.
1: That's next week's problem. 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

0: So U.S. Last night loses to Turkey A in the World Cup. Mandy, so I played two kickball games with your Mr. D.
1: Uh-huh.
0: Did he get home and was he watching the match last night?
1: He did.
0: He was lamenting that he didn't want to hear the announcers say Turkey A over and over. And
1: he
0: I thought
1: hates
0: of him
1: Turkey A, yeah.
0: Every time I was home watching the second half, every time they mentioned Turkey A, I thought of him and that he was lamenting that.
1: Yeah. Yeah. Every time he's like, stop calling it Turkey A. It's Turkey. I'm like, well, is it though?
0: Is it? Their because choice to call themselves what they want.
1: If the country decides their name is Turkey A, regardless of your feelings, Mr. D, then it's Turkey A. Or he seemed to think it was one particular announcer who decided he was going to call it Turkey A.
0: Well, it says Turkey A on the box score.
1: Exactly.
0: So, and the standings, and ESPN has all that.
1: I'm not saying that his research is correct. I'm just saying what he has said. And then, yeah, he went downstairs to watch the rest of the game, and I could hear him yelling all the time about it. And then, you know, the U.S. ultimately lost, which it doesn't matter,
0: doesn't matter.
1: I mean, other than pride points, I get that.
0: Right.
1: But here's what I don't understand is that's what I saw today. Like, oh, U.S. is no longer undefeated. But this is like their third game.
0: Yeah, so it's just starts over. It doesn't. These three games don't matter.
1: So it's not like they went on a 17-game run and then all of a sudden they lost this game. It's like three games. You lost one. Doesn't matter. Big whoop. I mean, it sucks. Of course, everyone would have preferred that they won. But in the grand scheme of things, it doesn't matter.
0: Yeah, they gave up a goal in literally the last minute to lose. I think people are worried about that because the U.S. defense coming in was rated as lackluster. So to give up a goal late, they obviously don't want that to happen when it now really matters. Because now it's you can't lose. You lose and you're out. So Wednesday night, 7 o'clock, U.S. versus Bosnia-Herzegovina. I believe Santa Clara. So in San Francisco area, the 49ers stadium, even though they're not calling it that. San Francisco Stadium is what they're calling it. So you'd think the U.S. would win that match and get to the quarterfinals, but they're through. And they had a great group stage showing despite the loss yesterday. So move on. The team will be fine. They weren't playing their full attacking squad like they would because they didn't have to. Now he's going to get the lineup right to what he wants and we'll go from here. So, but it's fun. Enjoy the run.
1: Now, and don't come at me, but I'm going to ask a question.
0: Come at me, bro.
1: And the question is as follows. Is USA expected to be good? Aren't there other countries in the world that are better?
0: Oh, yes. There's a lot better. Yeah, there's a lot better.
1: So,
0: and we will get exposed if we end up playing somebody really good, probably.
1: So if the U.S. loses, I mean, of course we want them to go on a great run, but it's not like American football where we'd be devastated if we didn't do well. It's like soccer where we do fine. We're fine.
0: They didn't really look that great through it because U.S., Mexico, Canada being home countries automatically qualify. Your home country hosting, you automatically qualify for the World Cup. So they didn't have to go through the qualification process.
1: That.
0: Yeah. And you don't read too much into it. Their international friendlies they played, they didn't look great in a lot of those matches.
1: Yeah.
0: But they started to play better. They played better the first two games. I thought the talk of, and they're talking on the post-game show, like even Zlatan Ibrahimovic said, U.S. can win the World Cup. Like, let's calm down after two games. Win the whole thing. I mean, playing at home in your home country does make a difference.
1: Yeah.
0: And the crowds have been amazing. The TV numbers are great. The watch parties around the country are awesome.
1: I agree.
0: They could have a good run. If they have to play France or Spain or any of these other countries, it's going to be tough.
1: Right. Okay. So I wasn't wrong in asking, is the U.S.
0: No, I think that's a fair question, and people are getting ahead of their skis a little bit. But yes, go USA.
1: Absolutely. Forever and ever, amen. Yeah,
0: and they have a winnable matchup on Wednesday, and we'll see what happens. So we'll have some fun. Next, more Buc-ees in Wisconsin. Were you here for it?
1: I'm here for it.
0: Do we have the land and the space for them?

0: Home with Borna and Mandy on Milwaukee's 102.9 The Hog.
1: Now, how do you lose a giraffe?
2: Exactly. That's the question, Born. And a giraffe was missing for about 4 days from a farm in Texas. Because initially I was thinking, okay, a missing giraffe at a zoo, like, how does that happen?
1: Yeah.
2: Of course, farms, I guess, can have giraffes as well. So what happened was, is the gate was open. The giraffe was like, let me see what's over here. It was new to the farm. It had only been there since May. So it had some exploring to do. And explore that giraffe did. And for 4 days, just hit the town. And the way, and by town, I mean, it was like in a remote part of Texas.
1: Right.
2: So there was a lot of like food and resources for it. It was totally fine. When the authorities caught up with it, they said she was fat and happy, and she was fine to go back. You know, she did some exploring,
1: right,
2: and she was okay. But
1: sow some wild oats and then go back to the comforts of home.
2: New home. It would be easy to spot a giraffe,
1: right,
2: in any sort of area. I mean, I guess if you're in a jungle situation, there's like thick foliage, okay. But in Texas, like, you can't send a drone out and spot a tall ass giraffe out there.
1: Wasn't it in Tennessee? Was it a giraffe that was loose and they dropped a net on it from a helicopter? Was that some other animal? Do you remember that story?
2: Yeah.
1: Like running through there and just drop. Yeah. So okay. Giraffes, they want to roam free.
2: So this is not the first escapee.
1: I don't think so.
2: Was a giraffe.
1: I think it was a giraffe. It could have been something else, but it was something like that. You know, that doesn't. You wouldn't see on the streets normally.
2: Right. It just blows my mind that one can even be missing for that long.
1: Right.
2: Because it gets out. I get it. The gate's open. You can't keep track of what going through a giraffe mind.
1: No doubt.
2: But to have it missing for 4 days, like, what? Anyway, she's back at home and all is well.
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3: 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Delays in the area. 94 eastbound, currently backed up to 84th Street. 43 southbound, lots of brake tapping between Capitol Drive and downtown. 41 southbound, you're inching your way between Appleton and Capitol right now. I'm Lana, that's 1029 Pro Dog Traffic.
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0: hanging out the hog pen at Summerfest, but we can talk to State Fair. Just fast forward to 6 weeks or so.
1: Well, there's coming a big change to State Fair, and it affects us directly because we're usually across from this building. What building are we usually across from?
0: Products Pavilion.
1: That's right, the Wisconsin Products Pavilion. Well, guess what? That's no more.
0: What? Where am I going to get my air conditioning and ice cream and go to the bathroom at?
1: You are, but it's now going to be called the Wisconsin Building, a name intended to reflect both its role during the annual fair and its increasingly varied use throughout the rest of the year.
0: Okay.
1: So you can still go in and get your grilled cheese and your brats and your ice cream and your honey products and your air conditioning.
0: Yeah.
1: But now instead of the Wisconsin Products Pavilion, it's just called the Wisconsin Building. So, all right. How many people are going to notice that?
0: I don't know. Are people going to call it that? I don't know. People just like meet me by the Products Pavilion.
1: Pavilion forever and ever, right?
0: That's what I've always said. Hey, Hog Pen's by the Products Pavilion. Just meet us there.
1: Well, I didn't realize that in that same building, you've got pinball auctions, you've got Rummage-O-Rama, volleyball tournaments, and the Milwaukee Comic Con is all in that building.
0: Okay.
1: So, sorry, Products. You are now just a Wisconsin building.
0: I wonder if they couldn't come up with something like a Wisconsin something building.
1: Right. You think if we're going to change the name, like, let's give it a little more pizzazz. Like, wow, Wisconsin. I don't know.
0: Maybe they're opening up for sponsorship at some point. That'll get attached to it.
1: Everything's available for purchase.

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1: We're hanging out at the Hogpen at Summerfest, Generac Power Stage, where you can register to win Muse tickets, Jelly Roll, 500 Death Punch, which is later on this summer, not during Summerfest. Let's welcome in our marketing director who runs this entire show, Mustache Pat. Good to see you, Mustache Pat.
2: How we doing?
1: Now, when I saw you earlier this morning, you're in your usual t-shirt and shorts. Gams are out, as they are, as you've got the most rock-solid gams on staff of the Hog. But I said, now, Pat, it was cold at Summerfest yesterday. I wish I had a hoodie. It's going to be even chillier today. And I see you've got a hoodie now.
2: Yeah, you know, you just got to prepare for the elements. And even though it's sunny out, it feels a little bit warmer than I was expecting it to be. I knew it was going to be cooler by the lake, as it usually is. So figure bring it out, and it'll be a nice comfy, cozy night down by Summerfest.
3: Did we ever talk about your gam routine? Like, why are your gams so defined?
1: Yeah, what tips can you pass on?
3: Are you doing calf raises?
1: Calf raises,
3: yeah,
1: right?
3: It's gotta be, right?
2: I don't do anything realistically.
3: Oh, they're just natural.
1: Genetic.
2: No. Realistically anymore.
3: Oh.
2: When I was in high school, much more involved in sports and everything, I was doing a lot of weightlifting, and I would do a lot of calf raises, like weighted calf raises.
1: Wow, yeah.
2: As part of my leg workout.
3: Yeah. Okay, so those work.
2: I think it just
1: And those just stayed.
2: Just stuck.
1: That's great, because usually we lose muscle mass as we get older.
2: Yeah.
1: Those just stuck. Man, your calves in high school must have just been popping out. They're like, no pants could contain those.
2: It's true. Okay. I ripped a lot of jeans.
1: Just had to cut a little slit in there to give it some room.
3: Just always wearing hammer pants.
2: Yeah, relieving the pressure. Yeah.
1: Now, Mustache Pat, I was just here for the show yesterday and got out of here. I'm hanging out tonight. Is anything, I haven't really even roamed the grounds of Summerfest yet. Anything caught your eye? Anything new? Foods, drinks, anything that you've had that you'd recommend for anyone coming down?
2: Nothing real crazy in terms of new that I've had. I know Dan Dan is here again this year, and I'm a huge fan of their restaurant.
3: Oh, we have to go over there.
2: So I know that they'll be here. And there's always, you know, Saz's sampler platter.
1: Sure.
2: I had one Classic. On opening Classic. Day. So those would be the two that I'm probably going to be checking out for sure. But other than that, it's kind of your usual stuff. I know there are a couple new vendors. I just haven't had a chance to check them out yet.
1: I think Dan Dan did invite us to his place at Summerfest back in the, was that Christmas show we did, Mandy?
3: Yeah. So let's on Christmas get that show. Clip oh, yeah, ready. Yeah. And yeah. When I walk over there, I'm going to play that clip for him and be like, what's up? Where's our noodles at,
1: yeah,
3: Dan?
1: Yeah, said, come see us. I'll get you noodles.
3: Right?
1: And that was 6 months ago, so.
3: You don't remember? Oh, you don't remember me? Oh, you're sending security? Come on, Dan.
1: All right. Very good. So register throughout the duration of Summerfest for these prizes until the shows come, though.
2: Yeah, we've got Jelly Roll and Muse tickets that will register people
1: through the weekend.
2: Yeah, yep, through the weekend, and then Five Finger Death Punch all the way through July 4th.
1: Okay.
3: One more question for you, Mustache Pat.
1: Yes.
3: And that is, as the director of marketing, you are the ticket whisperer for all Hog shows. Now, when something like this Summerfest comes around, how many best friends? Where people are like, oh my God, Mustache Pat. Oh.
1: Can you take us? Get a 4-pack? Get a pair? A 4-pack? 8-pack?
2: It's a lot. It's a lot.
3: Yeah. Isn't it crazy how, like, just around, like, Summerfest, State Fair, big concerts, like, come around.

0: on all your best friends come out.
1: Yeah, a lot of, hey, buddy. It's been a while since I've talked to you. How you doing?
0: So about those Jelly Roll tickets.
1: Yeah, fam's good. What can you set me up with? I've got like 20 friends that I want to bring down. Can you get squared away with that?
0: Sure. So 26 tickets, great. Yep.
2: Mm-hmm. Not to mention, Pat also is in charge of our promo staff, who does a great job at Summerfest. We've got Charles and Warren here in the Hogped that I'm sure are contacting you all the time because they need stuff, and then things break all the time.
1: You know, it's it's part of the game.
2: Pat is the most patient person that I think we work with. That I don't know how he does it, because I would lose my stuff having that job. So we appreciate you, Mustache Pat. That's all we're saying.
1: Thank you very much.
0: Right. Maybe the Gams are so toit because he's constantly squeezing them out of frustration.
2: That's where he holds the stress.
1: I didn't want to give away my secret, but since you said it.
2: Better to park it in the neck and shoulders, though. Park it in the calves. You've got the muscles there.
0: Yeah. All right,
2: 5 and 5.
0: Stress calves.
2: Next from Summerfest on the Hog.
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It usually starts with a simple search. Mary just moved to town. She's looking for a local coffee shop. What does she do? Well, she pulls out her phone and types best coffee shop near me. And instantly, Google gives her a whole bunch of options. She doesn't click the first name she sees. She looks for something familiar, something she's seen before. That's where smart marketing comes in. If you want to be the business people choose first, it starts with being visible where they're actually looking. 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
2: Brought to you by Geist Garage Doors, the CHI overhead door contractor. 94 westbound still dealing with that accident blocking the right lane at County P. Lots of delays in the area. We have a new accident, 894 southbound, the ramp to go 43 southbound right in the hail. So watch out for that one. 43 southbound solid from Capitol Drive into the Marquette. 94 eastbound, your delays begin at 84th Street. 41 southbound, inching your way between Appleton and Capitol. I'm Lana, that's 1029 Road Dog Traffic.
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1: 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You also see Muse next Thursday at AmFam Amp during Summerfest, Poppy at the Rave on July 21st, and a $25 5 o'clock steakhouse gift card. Mandy, our contestant is John. We just pulled him from the crowd walking by.
2: Literally, what happened?
3: All right, John Crowley. I'm actually with the wrestling.
1: Oh, okay.
3: Across the way over here.
1: Okay, so what are you guys doing with that here today?
3: The show starts at 6, and I was literally just walking around looking for some food.

0: Okay. Well, sorry to take you off your food journey here to play this stupid game.
1: No, this is fun. I just let my life take me where it takes me. No.
2: And it's taking you to us.
1: Okay. I guess so, yeah.
2: John, what is... Okay, so are you going to be performing later?
1: I am.
0: Are you wrestling?
2: Pro wrestler, yes. You're a pro wrestler? Okay.
0: Wow.
2: Would you have like a finishing move or something? I don't know.
1: Yeah, a sit-down power bomb.
2: A sit-down power bump.
1: Power bomb.
2: Sit down, power bomb.
1: Yes.
2: Oh, that sounds much more than a power bump. Yeah,
1: basically, like if you were sitting up on my shoulders right now.
2: Let me get up there real quick.
1: I would just drop you down flat on your back.
2: Okay, nope, I don't want to do that.
0: Okay.
2: I don't want to do that. No, thank you.
0: And what do you wear in the ring, John? What's your attire?
1: Oh, I get down to my skivvies.
0: Skivvies. Okay. Muscles. You got some tattoos I see on your arms already, so I'm sure you probably got more.
1: Got some elbow pads, some wrist tape. I got biker shorts, knee pads.
2: Biker shorts.
0: And who's your opponent tonight?
1: Oh my God.
0: Doesn't even care.
2: Can't even remember his name. It doesn't matter.
1: That could work, yeah.
2: It doesn't even matter.
0: That's awesome.
2: You're going to finish him with the power bomb.
0: All right. What time is that?
1: It's going to happen.
2: Yeah. It is going to happen. Yeah.
0: What time is it? 7 o'clock tonight.
1: 6 o'clock.
0: 6 o'clock. Okay. Yeah, we got to get you some food and get you out of here. Yeah, so
1: Bruce
0: let's play
1: City wrestling game. Over in the athletic.
2: Bruce City Wrestling.
1: Basketball.
0: Awesome.
1: Basketball court.
2: Okay, but I'm going to ask you, what's your pre-show meal like? Are you looking for a certain amount of like carbs or protein? Or
1: I found out that the island noodles.
0: Oh yeah, yeah.
1: So I'm looking for that.
2: Island noodles is always delicious.
0: Yeah, good choice.
2: I got to agree with that.
0: Yeah, it's light, but you get some protein. It'll be good. Okay, very good. Game works this way, John. Mandy over there will give you a topic. I'll have 15 seconds on the clock. Just name 5 items that correspond to that topic, and you're a winner. All right.
2: I'm sorry. Did we talk about your wrestler name?
1: Big John Crowley.
2: Big John Crowley. Okay, yes. You said John Crowley, and I didn't know if it was okay. Something. Yeah. Big John Crowley.
1: Big John Crowley.
2: Okay, Big John Crowley.
1: It's more the personality than myself.
0: We grabbed him, by the way. Our promo staff, Charles, said, oh, look, that guy's got a beard. Let's see if he'll play. That's why we stopped
2: him. That guy's got a beard.
0: He looks like one of our people, so let's grab him.
2: Here you are.
0: All right, here we go.
2: Stereotyping you by your, casting you by your beard.
1: Hey, I'm okay with
2: Big
1: that.
2: John Crowley. Okay, your topic today for 5 at 5, we are here at Summerfest. Sure, there's a lot of live music going on, but much like you have a wrestling event, there are other things you can do and see here at Summerfest. Name 5 of those things. And your time starts now.
1: All right. Well, you can get up on those lifted chairs right here.
2: Lift chairs?
1: Yeah, get up on the lift chairs here.
2: Mm-hmm. Only 15 seconds.
0: Yep.
1: Let's see. Over at the High Life, you can get a lot of beer everywhere.
0: Okay. Yep.
1: Mm-hmm. There's no more Harley Davidson stage. It's the Guard.
0: Generac. Okay, good. Yeah.
2: Harley is here,
1: whatever
2: though.
1: What do you do?
2: You go shopping?
1: Come down, see the lake.
0: Sure.
2: And see the lake.
0: Yeah, okay, yeah, whatever. Good thing the clock malfunctioned, so we got some extra time there. John, congratulations.
2: Yeah, I hope your match goes better than that.
0: We'll get you set up with those prizes. 5 at 5 will return Monday, same time, 102.9 The Hog.

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1: So we're hanging out at Summerfest, and it turned out to be a really nice day. The clouds parted for now. We got some sunshine. Very comfortable. I'm glad I still have a hoodie, but it's comfortable. And it's going to be nice this weekend. More sun this weekend, dry and cooler. And then guess what? Hot enough for you, Mandy?
2: Time for your favorite phrase of the summer.
1: No doubt.
2: You'll finally be able to say it.
1: Starting Monday, we could have four straight days of highs in the 90s and heat indices in the hundreds.
2: No, thank you.
1: Tuesday, Wednesday being the hottest. Still hot coming back for Summerfest. Muse on Thursday, July 2nd. And then maybe tapers off a little bit for 4th of July weekend.
2: Great. That sounds lovely because I've kind of been keeping track of this heat dome because there are two heat domes that are like crashing into each other and making a massive heat dome.
1: Right. And super heat dome.
2: Super heat dome. And, you know, because we're a little bit further north, we're not getting as much of the dome as some of the southern states are. But, you know, anytime we hit the triple digits, my hair is very poofy and it's like, no, thank you. So, I am happy that it's happening, at least, I guess, when Summerfest isn't happening.
1: Right.
2: And then by the time that Muse takes the AmFam stage, we'll at least be by the lake and it's always cooler.
1: Yeah, you're looking for highs in the 80s or out for July 4th weekend, which is great.
2: That's fine.
1: So, but
2: usually I feel like July 4th, I'm always sweating anyway for any of the festivities and fireworks. So I'm used to that.
1: Enjoy this weekend, the cooler weekend, if you prefer those kind of temperatures. But the heat's coming.
3: It's Bob and Brian. Hi, we're Bob and Brian. Take the weekend off. We'll all get back together here again Monday morning. What do you say?
4: For a rootin' tootin' Yankee Doodle beginning of the 4th of July week morning show. I'm all in.
3: I'm all for more rootin' tootin' in the show.

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0: the Brewers hosting the Cubs this weekend. The Miz on the mound tonight, and Pat Murphy back after his procedure.
1: Yes, he had 2.5 hour back surgery on June 25th. I believe Pat Murphy is 67 years old.
0: Yeah.
1: And he said, I'll be there. Cubs are in town.
0: Yeah.
1: I'm there. So, yeah, he is going to be in the dugout. I don't know how much, you know, he's going to move around. How much is he able to? He needs to take care of himself. That's priority. Obviously, he's waiting for the All-Star break to have his hip replacement, which is insane to me that he's having a hip replacement during the season.
0: Yep.
1: But he's going to be back out there because he's a tough guy and that's what he does. And also, can we just talk about how much we love Murph just in general? Just like he seems to be a nice guy. Mm-hmm. He obviously loves the team, very supportive. And he's just so personable in his press conferences. We've had him on this show before, and it's just nice to have him. So best wishes to him for a speedy recovery. Look forward to seeing him tomorrow. I'm going to the game tomorrow, so I look forward to seeing him tomorrow.
0: Yeah, she give Pat a cheer if he pops
1: I will.
0: Out.
1: I will,
0: maybe
1: yeah.
0: He's on one of those wheelie things to go to make a pitching change.
1: Right.
0: I don't know.
1: Wheels out to the mound, maybe.
0: Man, we don't know. So, yeah, all the best to him. Hope he recovers, and go crew.

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1: One of the tickets you can scan to try to win here at the Hog Pen at Summerfest is Jelly Roll, who's playing the final night. America's 250th birthday, a week from Saturday, July 4th. How about that here at the American Family Insurance Amphitheater? Saw him a few years ago when he was here. It was an awesome set. I think you're going, Mandy. I think you'll love it.
2: First time.
1: Love it. He's a single man now. Well, he's divorced now. Rumors he has a girlfriend, right?
2: And he's dating.
1: And he's dating.
2: He's out there.
1: Divorced from Bunny. Bunny on her Dumb Blonde podcast said that, and I think it's more in jest, that her relationship with Jelly Roll compared it to a 10-year bid in prison.
2: So
1: what does that go to all the I love my wife and we're the best couple, all kind of stuff? See, never what people say and post, never take it fully 100% because who knows what's going on really behind the scene. If that's the case, it was that bad.
2: Or are we a bitter divorcee
1: now? Could
2: be,
1: yeah.
2: So were we so in love and everything was great until it wasn't, and now that, you know, this divorce is happening, now we got to say something. But okay, how are you going to say that? You got a 10-year prison bid. He's already out there and dating, yet you're still going to have a baby together and like you're still each other's best friend. I don't know. I don't know how you can just say like both parts. All of the things can be true, but also stop sucking me into your drama.
1: Yeah.
2: I don't know you. I feel like I do. I'm way more invested in this than I need to be.
1: I think it was a response to, she's been, I'm sure, getting a lot of DMs now that she's
2: single. Said a lot of blue check mark DMs too, which is like,
1: oh, that's like people that actual, are famous. Right. I bet. She said one that was, hey, pretty lady, this is a guy I'm about to get out of a prison on a 10-year bid next year. Please let me go out and have a time with you. That's all I ask. I promise it'll be worth it. Hit me back. So I think that's where she got the 10-year prison bid line.
2: So is she going to do that or what?
1: I don't know. So
2: it'll be interesting to see, because whoever, you know, steps out with either one of them after this is going to be just a media circus. I mean, who is Jelly Roll dating? Is she going to be here in Milwaukee? I'm going to have to hold up a sign. I'm going to have to hold up a sign and be like, who are you dating, Jelly Roll, in hopes that he answers it.
1: There you go. All right. Jelly Roll tickets here at the Hog Pen. Register through this weekend, today and tomorrow at Summerfest. 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
1: Summerfest, not the only thing happening in town tonight. The Brewers back home taking on the Cubs. The Cubs' first visit to AmFam Field this season. The Miz throwing tonight, so that should be excellent to see. And if you're not going to the game, Apple TV is where you can find tonight's ball game, the only spot that they're broadcasting. But go Crew this weekend.
2: Quick shout out to all of these shuttles that are driving to both Summerfest and the Brewers, because they're working overtime.
1: I don't know how they do it and how they realize to go to one place and not the other. So I don't know.
2: I appreciate it.
1: Yeah.
3: Next.
2: All right, well, if you want to get naked, tomorrow is your day as the World Naked Bike Ride continues, the Bear As You Dare event, if you will. So that happens at South 5th Street. It will kick off at noon with live music, food trucks, vendors, body painting, and the nude ride starts at 4. So you can do it or not.

0: Are you nude? Are you nude for the pre-party too?
1: You can be nude for the whole time.
0: Okay. All right.
1: People like wear socks so that they can tuck their money and whatnot into it. And I'm just by default, because I'm reading the article, looking at photos from last year, and it's a lot of butts. It's a lot of butts. And I'm saying that as somebody who goes to a gym and sees a lot of butts because people just love to walk around. So these are butts on bikes. Gotta wipe that down. At least it's not going to be as hot as it.
0: Slightly warmer tomorrow. And you work up that sweat, right? Right? Rolls right off you onto your seat and onto the pavement.
1: So know that that's happening tomorrow.
2: Next.
0: It might be summer, but guess what? Milwaukee problem just does not go away ever. It's 102.9 The Hog.

0: Rockies 1029, The Hog.
1: What's a problem here at the end of June that we seem to not be able to kick in Milwaukee, Mandy?
2: Well, it's because of the weather and all of the rain, just pothole after pothole after pothole. They're just not going away. The city has received approximately 18,000 pothole service requests since the beginning of the year. More than 11,000 of those were submitted April and May alone. And
1: okay.
2: It's because of the weather and the rain and all of the things. So Public Works is getting out there doing the best they can. But man, between the construction and the potholes and the weather and all of the things, roads all over Wisconsin are just messed up. So it's perfect that this is the busiest time of year between Summerfest. You've got the Cubs in town. You've got all of the festivals that we have going on constantly over the summer. But I do like, you know, how you will get some of those stamped with the Brewers logo. Mm-hmm. I haven't seen that yet, but I do like that they're out there doing it. And I will have to say, I think that DPW has kind of been busting their ass because I've noticed that some potholes, they're getting filled.
1: Yeah,
2: it's happening.
1: They are.
2: And you got to think when you have literally tens of thousands, like it's going
1: to
2: take some.
1: There were some real bad ones on Canal Street, my commute here and from home to here. Yeah. And I'm glad that those are filled. I can just drive right over all the street. And it's a good feeling when you have your pothole filled. So be patient. They're doing their best. They'll get to it.
2: Yeah, but it's still a pain in the ass when you don't see it and then you hit it and you're like, oh, come.
1: Oh, I had to do that eight
2: there
1: times.
2: There goes an axle.
1: Eight times before I figured out where they were. Next, did we hear from Giannis? Giannis posting a message?
2: Did he?
1: Yes, that's next on 102.9 The Hog.
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1: No, because I still have really strong feelings.
0: I think it was on Spectrum, one of Spectrum news reels. Everyone's covering the in memoriam to Giannis and all the mural in Pfizer Forum, the laying of jerseys and flowers and all that.
1: Right.
0: That I believe he commented on one reel and said, "People, I'm still alive." Which physically, yes, he is. He's still alive.
1: Right,
0: but in the spirit of Giannis in Milwaukee, he's not anymore.
1: Right.
0: So
1: that's a true story.
0: Yeah. It's not. So let people grieve.
1: All he said about
0: so
1: it
0: far, yeah.
1: is people, I'm still alive.
0: He's probably with the NBA rules. I don't think he's allowed to comment publicly yet until the trade is finalized. I would guess maybe that's what he's waiting for. So they got to wait till July 6th.
1: Okay.
0: So I would think that's speculation on my part. Probably it's got to be technically it's not official yet. So you can't, I don't think you're not seeing anybody really comment on it.
1: But is there any way it won't happen?
0: I don't think so. I can't recall a time. Maybe it's happened that trade has been rescinded. If it doesn't,
1: why does
0: happen.
1: It take so long to go through that? Why would they announce it if it's not officially official?
0: I don't know. It's kind of like the schedule release for the NFL is Thursday at 7, but you know half the games on by Monday. It is stupid. But the league fiscal year doesn't start till July, so they can't talk about any new moves till then.
1: Do you think Giannis is still in the area?
0: I was wondering that as we were driving. We drove by Pfizer on the way back from Summerfest yesterday,
1: uh-huh.
0: and I thought of him. Thinking, wow, he's not going to play in that building as a home on the home team anymore. I'm like, is he still in town? Can he go anywhere? If he wants to go get ice cream, is he going to get, you know?
1: No, he can't go anywhere.
0: But he probably could never really go anywhere. Anyway,
1: I think before he could go places and people are like, oh, Giannis. And now he goes places and people are like,
0: yeah, is he,
1: Giannis.
0: I mean, is he in Greece? Is he traveling with his family?
1: Right.
0: Is he in Miami house shopping? I don't know. We don't know. So
1: also, as we talked about yesterday, what are we doing with the Antetokounmpo store?
0: We drove by that. It was closed at the time.
1: Well, yeah.
0: It's a nice storefront location right there.
1: It was nice.
0: So I don't know what they're going to do with that. So, but it is still sad, even these days later. It hasn't even been a week. We just learned about this week.
1: No, it just doesn't feel real.
0: No, it doesn't.
1: And I think you said it before. It's not going to feel real until the beginning of the season. He's not on the court. And we're like, oh, yeah, that.
0: And so it'll feel when he does the initial Miami press conference with the jersey and Pat Riley's there and Spoelstra's there.
1: I can't even think about that.
0: That's next week's problem. It is 102.9 The Hog.

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1: Been a fun couple of days at Summerfest. Ready to enjoy some live music here tonight. Some Summerfest hot picks. Group Love.
2: Yes.
1: Lucky Boys Confusion. Uh-huh. Marcus King Band. Mm-hmm. Goldfinger tonight. Who else are you looking at, Mandy?
2: The Revivalists.
1: Sure.
2: Louis Tomlinson of One Direction. Because, listen, One Direction was a big deal.
1: Yeah, so, yes, they were huge.
2: It's kind of cool that he's on a free stage. Anyway, this is going to be one of those nights. And there's like some band, KSP or something like
1: that. Yeah, I think we're going to hit
2: a couple letters band.
1: KSP, we're going to hit the captain's deck up there because it's a nice seating.
2: What they're all about. Yeah. So I'm excited to check out some new bands tonight that I've never heard of. That's the beauty of Summerfest. You know, while you're going to where you're going to see the bands that you're here to see, have those ears open because you never know what you're going to hear and what you're going to end up loving.
1: You never know. So enjoy Summerfest. If you're coming down, be sure to stop by the Hog Pen tonight or tomorrow. A scan for tickets to see Muse and Jelly Roll at Summerfest, Five Finger Death Punch later on this summer at AmFam Amphitheater. Don't forget Lana tomorrow, noon to 2, Menards parking lot in West Dallas with Homestead Steaks. 20 ribeyes for what, Mandy?
2: 20 ribeyes for
1: $40. 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Can you say 20 it? For 40?
2: That's right. 20 ribeyes for $40.
1: Noon to 2 with Lana. You can see her tomorrow. I have a great rest of your weekend. Back Monday at 3. It is Milwaukee's 102.9 The Hog.
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